0: Okay, so I teased this near the end of the last hour. I'm going to tease it again. One of classic rock's longtime favorite bands, particularly if you grew up liking hard rock and heavy metal in the 80s, they played their first concert of 2026, and they really shook up the set list. We'll talk about who it is and what they did as we continue with Ultimate Classic Rock.
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0: I'm just a sucker who loves rock and roll, and if there's anything wrong with that, I don't want to be right, folks. I don't think there's anything wrong with that. It is your good pal, Matt Wardlaw. Thank you for spending your night with us. We have some more of it, including the 9 at 9 upcoming here on Ultimate Classic Rock. 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
13: Any isolated showers early this evening will end. Look for a mostly cloudy sky tonight with areas of fog developing, low temperature in the upper 60s. Wednesday, morning fog and low clouds, followed by clearing, high temperature 86. Wednesday night, mostly cloudy, low 68. Thursday, partly sunny with scattered showers and thunderstorms developing later in the day. High temperature Thursday at 84. Showers and thunderstorms likely Friday with a high near 80. I'm Severe Weather Team 9 meteorologist Jeff Exline.

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0: 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Back to back, that's what we're calling it. And as we continue with the 9 at 9, that's going to bring out a great request for a Pink Floyd tune that I don't get to play a lot here on the radio at UCR. 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

0: There's a great request from Nicole who says that is her battle cry for this week. She also says, Elton John just rules, and I cannot argue that second part. First part scares me a little bit, I'll be honest, but thank you for that request, Nicole. It's our back-to-back 9 at 9. 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
14: Any isolated showers early this evening will end. Look for a mostly cloudy sky tonight with areas of fog developing, low temperature in the upper 60s. Wednesday, morning fog and low clouds followed by clearing, high temperature 86. Wednesday night, mostly cloudy, low 68. Thursday, partly sunny with scattered showers and thunderstorms developing later in the day. High temperature Thursday at 84. Showers and thunderstorms likely Friday with a high near 80. I'm Severe Weather Team 9 meteorologist Jeff Exline.

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0: Any requests upstairs? Oh, okay, yeah, we'll do it for you. Or you, maybe. Or you. Or maybe you. Should we do it for you? Before you fall asleep? Not you, but... Okay, it's actually called A Little Help from My Friends.

0: For a lot of years now, Ringo Starr has helped us get by with a little bit of help from our friends. Happy birthday to Ringo. He blew out 86 candles today. We will do at least one more from Ringo later in the night. But there is some live stuff for you from the man himself and his all-star band. 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

0: We'll feel what it feels like to be famous with Rush and more as we finish off this current hour. That only clears the decks for the next hour and the final hour tonight of UCR. As I look ahead, thank you to your requests. We have a power hour taking shape, including a deeper cut from one of rock's most legendary groups. 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
16: Any isolated showers early this evening will end. Look for a mostly cloudy sky tonight with areas of fog developing, low temperature in the upper 60s. Wednesday, morning fog and low clouds followed by clearing, high temperature 86. Wednesday night, mostly cloudy, low 68. Thursday, partly sunny with scattered showers and thunderstorms developing later in the day. High temperature Thursday at 84. Showers and thunderstorms likely Friday with a high near 80. I'm Severe Weather Team 9 meteorologist Jeff Exelon.
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0: 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So there's a good love story for those of you who dig that kind of thing. It's ultimate classic rock.
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0: That's the good rock and roll stuff right there. Heck yes, that felt good, didn't it? It's Matt Wardlaw. I think we can keep those good feelings going for at least a couple more, including requested solo stuff from Don Henley. 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
14: Any isolated showers early this evening will end. Look for a mostly cloudy sky tonight with areas of fog developing, low temperature in the upper 60s. Wednesday, morning fog and low clouds followed by clearing, high temperature 86. Wednesday night, mostly cloudy, low 68. Thursday, partly sunny with scattered showers and thunderstorms developing later in the day. High temperature Thursday at 84. Showers and thunderstorms likely Friday with a high near 80. I'm Severe Weather Team 9 meteorologist Jeff Exline.

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Mostly cloudy overnight tonight with areas of fog possible, low temperature in the upper 60s. Wednesday, morning fog and low clouds followed by clearing, high temperature 86. Wednesday night, mostly cloudy, low 68. Thursday, partly sunny with scattered late day storms, high 84. Friday, mostly cloudy, showers and thunderstorms likely, high temperatures near 80. I'm Severe Weather Team 9 meteorologist Jeff Exline.

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2: Mostly cloudy overnight tonight with areas of fog possible, low temperature in the upper 60s. Wednesday, morning fog and low clouds followed by clearing, high temperature 86. Wednesday night, mostly cloudy, low 68. Thursday, partly sunny with scattered late day storms, high 84. Friday, mostly cloudy, showers and thunderstorms likely, high temperatures near 80. I'm Severe Weather Team 9 meteorologist Jeff Exline.
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0: Mostly cloudy overnight tonight with areas of fog possible. Low temperature in the upper 60s. Wednesday, morning fog and low clouds followed by clearing. High temperature 86. Wednesday night, mostly cloudy, low 68. Thursday, partly sunny with scattered late day storms, high 84. Friday, mostly cloudy, showers and thunderstorms likely. High temperatures near 80. I'm Severe Weather Team 9 meteorologist Jeff Exline.
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Mostly cloudy overnight tonight with areas of fog possible. Low temperature in the upper 60s. Wednesday, morning fog and low clouds followed by clearing. High temperature 86. Wednesday night, mostly cloudy, low 68. Thursday, partly sunny with scattered late day storms, high 84. Friday, mostly cloudy, showers and thunderstorms likely. High temperatures near 80. I'm Severe Weather Team 9 meteorologist Jeff Exline.

0: Mostly cloudy overnight tonight with areas of fog possible. Low temperature in the upper 60s. Wednesday, morning fog and low clouds followed by clearing. High temperature 86. Wednesday night, mostly cloudy, low 68. Thursday, partly sunny with scattered late day storms, high 84. Friday, mostly cloudy, showers and thunderstorms likely. High temperatures near 80. I'm Severe Weather Team 9 meteorologist Jeff Exline.
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2: Mostly cloudy overnight tonight with areas of fog possible, low temperature in the upper 60s. Wednesday, morning fog and low clouds followed by clearing, high temperature 86. Wednesday night, mostly cloudy, low 68. Thursday, partly sunny with scattered late day storms, high 84. Friday, mostly cloudy, showers and thunderstorms likely, high temperatures near 80. I'm Severe Weather Team 9 meteorologist Jeff Exline.
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Mostly cloudy overnight tonight with areas of fog possible, low temperature in the upper 60s. Wednesday, morning fog and low clouds followed by clearing, high temperature 86. Wednesday night, mostly cloudy, low 68. Thursday, partly sunny with scattered late day storms, high 84. Friday, mostly cloudy, showers and thunderstorms likely, high temperatures near 80. I'm Severe Weather Team 9 meteorologist Jeff Exline.

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2: Mostly cloudy overnight tonight with areas of fog possible, low temperature in the upper 60s. Wednesday, morning fog and low clouds followed by clearing, high temperature 86. Wednesday night, mostly cloudy, low 68. Thursday, partly sunny with scattered late day storms, high 84. Friday, mostly cloudy, showers and thunderstorms likely, high temperatures near 80. I'm Severe Weather Team 9 meteorologist Chef Exline.
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0: Mostly cloudy overnight tonight with areas of fog possible. Low temperature in the upper 60s. Wednesday, morning fog and low clouds followed by clearing. High temperature 86. Wednesday night, mostly cloudy, low 68. Thursday, partly sunny with scattered late day storms, high 84. Friday, mostly cloudy, showers and thunderstorms likely. High temperatures near 80. I'm Severe Weather Team 9 meteorologist Jeff Exline.
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1: Mostly cloudy overnight tonight with areas of fog possible, low temperature in the upper 60s. Wednesday, morning fog and low clouds followed by clearing, high temperature 86. Wednesday night, mostly cloudy, low 68. Thursday, partly sunny with scattered late day storms, high 84. Friday, mostly cloudy, showers and thunderstorms likely, high temperatures near 80. I'm Severe Weather Team 9 meteorologist Jeff Exline.

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1: AP News, I'm Ben Thomas. The U.S. military has launched new strikes against Iran. Lisa Dwyer reports they came after three merchant ships were struck in the Strait of Hormuz.
2: In a statement posted to social media, U.S. Central Command says American forces launched the strikes to impose heavy costs for targeting and attacking commercial shipping crewed by innocent civilians in an international waterway, and says that Iran's demonstrated aggression was unwarranted, dangerous, and a clear violation of the ceasefire. I'm Lisa Dwyer.
1: A NATO summit's underway in Turkey, where the alliance has unveiled billions in arms deals to prove its firepower to President Trump. But he's brought up another point of consternation, Greenland.
3: That should be controlled by the United States, not by Denmark.
1: Ukrainian President Volodymyr Zelensky is also there, making a fresh pitch for his country to join NATO.
4: That would make all of us stronger.
1: In Maine, a succession fight's already underway as calls mount for Democrat Graham Plattner to drop his Senate bid. Ed Donahue has the latest.
5: Vermont Independent Senator Bernie Sanders is the latest and most notable lawmaker to pull support for Maine Democratic Senate nominee Graham Plattner following an allegation of sexual assault.
6: I wanted to directly address the troubling, serious, and false allegations against me.
5: In a video message, Plattner says any allegation of non-consensual behavior is false.
6: Regardless of the inaccuracy of the reporting, but mindful of the political reality it will inflict, we are taking the time to reflect on the best path forward for the state that I love, the people that I love, the movement I belong to, and the goal of defeating Susan Collins.
5: The allegation is the latest in a string of controversies Plattner has faced and so far weathered since the oyster farmer and Marine veteran entered the race. Maine Governor Janet Mills earlier dropped out of the Democratic race for Senate. I'm Ed Donahue.
1: This is AP News. The woman wanted for a bombing in Monaco last week's been found dead in Ukraine with gunshot wounds to the head. Charles Deledesma has more.
7: Ukraine's security service has found the body of Anastasia Berezovska, who had been wanted by Monaco authorities for a bombing targeting business tycoon Vadim Vermolayev. An officer from Ukraine's military intelligence has confessed to killing the woman with a former law enforcement officer's help. He claimed he acted independently without informing superiors. The attack had shocked Monaco, known for its wealthy residents and events like the Formula One Grand Prix. Prince Albert II there calling the blast an odious act. I'm Charles Deledesma.
1: At the World Cup, Lionel Messi led Argentina to a 3-2 comeback victory over Egypt and a spot in the quarterfinals. They'll face Switzerland, who beat Colombia in a shootout. More news at APNews.com. I'm Ben Thomas. Thanks for listening.

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2: Mostly cloudy overnight tonight with areas of fog possible, low temperature in the upper 60s. Wednesday, morning fog and low clouds followed by clearing, high temperature 86. Wednesday night, mostly cloudy, low 68. Thursday, partly sunny with scattered late day storms, high 84. Friday, mostly cloudy, showers and thunderstorms likely, high temperatures near 80. I'm Severe Weather Team 9 meteorologist Chef X-Line.
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1: Thank you for joining us for the WJER Daily Devotion. I'm Pastor Scott Nellis from Emmanuel Lutheran Church in New Philadelphia. Holy Communion, the Eucharist, Mass, the Lord's Supper, the Divine Meal. It comes to us by many names. So what does the sacrament of communion mean to you? Perhaps it means nothing. Perhaps it's just one of the traditions of the church that people participate in every week. But what if it's something so much more than that? What if this sacrament that Christians partake in, Holy Communion, has broad implications for God's kingdom on the earth? What if this metaphoric table that we speak of isn't just limited to the eating of bread and the drinking of wine? What if it's meant to proclaim God's love of all people, of all backgrounds and ethnicities, of all gender identities and races and beliefs? What if everyone truly had a place at God's table? There's a modern hymn that I've come to love. It's called "For Everyone Born a Place at the Table." Listen to some of the words of this beautiful song. For everyone born a place at the table, to everyone born clean water and bread, a shelter, a space, a safe place for growing, for everyone born a star overhead. And God will delight when we are creators of justice and joy, compassion and peace. Yes, God will delight when we are creators of justice, justice and joy. The next time that you have the opportunity to take the sacrament of Holy Communion, I pray that you might be filled not only with forgiveness and new life, but also with the hope that one day all people will be accepted, included, and redeemed into God's kingdom. Amen.
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3: Mostly cloudy overnight tonight with areas of fog possible, low temperature in the upper 60s. Wednesday, morning fog and low clouds followed by clearing, high temperature 86. Wednesday night, mostly cloudy, low 68. Thursday, partly sunny with scattered late day storms, high 84. Friday, mostly cloudy, showers and thunderstorms likely, high temperatures near 80. I'm Severe Weather Team 9 meteorologist Jeff Exline.
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1: AP News, I'm Marcela Sanchez. The U.S. and Iran have again traded strikes. It comes as an interim agreement to stop the fighting and the U.S.-Iran war remains in place. AP correspondent Ben Thomas has more.
2: The U.S. military launched strikes on Iran early Wednesday. U.S. Central Command says it was to impose heavy costs after it says Tehran struck three ships in the Strait of Hormuz. Targets included Iranian air defense systems, radars, and more than 60 small boats used by the paramilitary Revolutionary Guard to harass ships in the strait. The U.S. also revoked a license that had authorized the sale of Iranian oil. Iran immediately warned Washington it would take whatever measures it deems necessary, and apparently retaliated with strikes targeting Bahrain, home to the U.S. Navy's Fifth Fleet, and Kuwait, home to U.S. Army forces. I'm Ben Thomas.
1: A funeral procession for Iran's late Supreme Leader Ayatollah Ali Khamenei was held in neighboring country Iraq. Khamenei was killed in an airstrike at the start of the war in Iran. Iran's days-long funeral for Khamenei began Saturday, with authorities shutting down streets, airspace, and daily life in Tehran. Denmark's prime minister says her country is ready to defend Greenland after President Trump insisted again that the U.S. should take control of the territory. His remarks came ahead of the NATO summit in Turkey. Mette Frederiksen says her country would defend the territory in the event of an attack and would rely on NATO allies to honor their commitment to defend each other. In New York City, a high-rise building that's under construction in Manhattan has been stabilized after emergency repairs. The building was at risk of collapse earlier yesterday after columns buckled. This is AP News. It was an epic finish at the World Cup in Atlanta as Argentina beat Egypt 3-2. The AP's Ed Donahue has more.
3: Egypt was leading 2-0 with 11 minutes of regulation time to go. Argentina roared back with three goals. Enzo Fernandez scored the winning goal in stoppage time. Fan Sudi Morales was riding that roller coaster.
4: I was crying since the beginning. I was praying. I have a rosary here. I was very nervous, but I knew that we got this.
3: The second goal was scored by Lionel Messi, his eighth goal of this World Cup.
5: No, bueno, la verdad que felicidad por...
3: Messi says, honestly, I'm just so happy we made it through, and about the way we did it. Things got tough at 2-0, so it was incredibly exciting to turn it around once again. We suffered a lot, but that's the World Cup for you. Messi was in tears after the final whistle. I'm Ed Donahue.
1: And I'm Marcela Sanchez, AP News.
6: 3 minutes past 6 o'clock. It is 67 degrees here in the Tuscarawas Valley. Good morning, everybody. It's a Wednesday. This is the WJER Morning Show. Michelle Spring, Tom Reed here on the air. Good morning, Michelle.
7: Good morning.
6: And with our news this morning, news director Jamie Hambaugh. Good morning, Jamie.
8: Yeah, Tom. Hey, thanks. Good morning. Yeah, so coming up here in the news, in New Philadelphia, city officials are talking about placing a levy on the fall ballot. We'll get to what that's all about, the need for that. Plus in Dover, we're hearing about a couple of new police cruisers ready to hit the streets. We have those stories and others on the way. And Tom, what's happening with the weather?
6: Well, Jamie, it's kind of a little bit of fog out there this morning, but it's going to burn off. Going to have a partly sunny day. Highs in the upper 80s. Same thing for tomorrow. Maybe a shower in the forecast. I'll give you all those details. And then Michelle has some sports.
7: I do. I have a Guardians update from yesterday's game and the latest from the World Cup.
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8: WJER News Time is 6:05. We have 65 degrees right now. New Philadelphia Mayor Joel Day says that passage of a city parks levy in November would help stabilize the city's unsustainable financial situation. Day says the five-year $2.4 million levy would raise just over $1.3 million a year for the city's parks, freeing up money in the general fund for other services.
10: It relieves the general fund and accelerates street paving across the city, enabling faster paving cycles and reducing vehicle wear and tear for all residents. Restored funds help meet the needs of our police and fire departments, providing better equipment and heightened readiness without the need to delay critical safety investments.
8: Council members at a special meeting on Monday agreed with Day and put it on their legislative agenda for a future vote. The deadline to put a levy on the November ballot is August 4th. Now, Day said that the $2.4 mil levy would cost the owner of a $200,000 home $14 per month. Dover has two new police cruisers almost ready to hit the streets. The city safety director, Bob Everett, says a third new vehicle is already in service, but the other two still need to be outfitted. One will be converted into a new canine vehicle.
11: You have to then put the red lights on, put the decals on, you have to put the radio equipment in, you have to put the cage in, and then these are purchased at state bid price. So the city got a good deal. So it's not like they had to pay a regular car price for them.
8: Now, Everett says that the cars should be ready for duty in the coming weeks. Well, a bill at the Ohio State House would give Ohio's new civic centers more independence at public universities. ONN's Eric Brown has more.
12: The centers were created under Senate Bill 1, which was Ohio's higher education overhaul, which requires civics courses and limits diversity initiatives at public universities. The new proposal would allow the centers to hire faculty, create programs, and keep their tuition revenue with less university oversight. Critics say the bill gives the center special treatment, while supporters say it strengthens civics education.
8: Yeah, the 4th of July has passed, but a history-focused scavenger hunt coincides with the nation's milestone birthday continues in Tuscarawas County, as the County Convention and Visitors Bureau has the list posted at TravelTusk.com under the America 250 Ohio tab. Participants can download a form with questions that are answered by visiting 20 historical sites and attractions around the county. CVB Director Dee Grossman says the questions were designed to encourage people to visit those locations in person.
13: The scavenger hunt was intentionally made difficult because we didn't want people to sit at their computer and Google the answers. There's no way you're going to find these answers without going physically into those sites.
8: The stops include Fort Lawrence Museum, the Reeves Victorian Home, the Alpine Hills Historical Museum, and others. Now, she says anyone who have answers at least half of the questions can then turn in that form at the CVB office there in New Philadelphia. The deadline is September 7th, and submissions will be entered into a prize drawing. And that's a look at news for this hour. Coming up, we have sports and that forecast for WJER News. I'm Jamie Hambaugh.
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6: Well, partly sunny skies for today, a high of 87 degrees. Tonight, mostly cloudy, some patchy fog around with a low of 68. Mostly sunny on Thursday, tomorrow's high 88. And then on Friday, some showers back in the forecast, possibly an afternoon thunderstorm with a high of 83 degrees. In the valley right now, we have some fog, a little bit of fog, some cloudy skies, and 67 degrees. 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They've been serving our area for over 60 years. Time now for a sports report. Michelle, what's happening this morning?
7: The 2026 FIFA World Cup quarterfinal field is officially set. The biggest story came from defending champion Argentina yesterday, which rallied from two goals down in the final 11 minutes to stun Egypt. You probably did not watch that game, I'm assuming.
6: No, I was working.
7: Oh my gosh, it was so good. So good. Totally thought Egypt had it, and then Argentina came from behind and just took it. It was amazing. Lionel Messi scored the equalizer before Enzo Fernandez buried the dramatic stoppage time winner to keep Argentina's title defense alive. Switzerland also advanced after a scoreless draw with Colombia, winning in a penalty shootout to reach the World Cup finals. That sets up a loaded quarterfinal round beginning tomorrow with France taking on Morocco. On Friday, it's Spain versus Belgium, and Saturday features Norway against England, and Argentina will take on Switzerland for the final semifinal spot. After nearly four straight weeks of daily matches, today marks the tournament's only scheduled break before the race to the World Cup trophy resumes. And then in some Guardians action from yesterday, they dropped their third straight last night, falling to the Twins 3-1 in Minnesota. Rhys Hoskins gave Cleveland an early lead with a solo homer in the second, but the Twins answered with two unearned runs in the bottom half after a pair of defensive miscues. Joey Cantillo took the loss despite allowing just two unearned runs over five innings while striking out seven. Cleveland managed only three hits. The Guardians look to bounce back today with Slade Ciccone taking the mound.
6: We'll see how they do tonight in Minneapolis. They do take on the Twins. Game two of that series, 7:05 is the Guardians' warm-up show with a 7:40 first pitch. And then an afternoon game tomorrow as they wrap up the series at 1:05 here on WJER. Well, good morning, everybody. It's a Wednesday. Happy hump day to you. Tom Reed here, along with my partner Michelle Spring here on the WJER Morning Show. I take it you did watch some World Cup yesterday.
7: I've been watching it every day. It's so good.
6: You're caught up in it.
7: Yeah, I think that we all should be watching it. It's so fun to watch. It's cool to see these countries here in America, and they're having the best time, and everyone's getting along, and it's just super cool. Very, very neat.
6: A good way for the world to come together.
7: Yes.
6: In the time we live in, you know.
7: Yes.
6: Yes, indeed. So we're almost to the end there. We'll see who are you hoping for?
7: I was really hoping for Egypt yesterday. Yeah. I thought they were going to win. It would have just been so cool to have like an underdog take it.
6: Right.
7: I want to see, I don't know, Norway's pretty cool. I don't know yet.
6: Okay.
7: I don't know.
6: I was going to say you heard it here, folks, but
7: I'm not sure.
6: Yeah.
7: I have a feeling Argentina is going to win again, but we will see.
6: Well, they're good. So, you're the expert.
7: I mean, not really.
6: In this room, you're the expert.
7: I'm just watching.
6: For sure. So, hope you enjoy the World Cup if you're watching. More to come this morning on this Wednesday, July 8th. Hope that your Wednesday is going great, everybody.
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0: Alex Warren on this Wednesday morning here on WJER. Hope you're having a good morning, everybody. This is the morning show. Hi.
1: Hi. I have some entertainment stuff from over the last couple of days. Yesterday, it was announced that Mariska Hargitay is set to host the Emmys. She is the first woman to host, to MC the show in 15 years.
0: I like her.
1: Yes, a lot of people like her.
0: No, she's awesome. She's a good actor.
1: She's amazing. Plus, she was at Taylor Swift's wedding.

0: The Knicks win, and now this. She was seen at the Knicks game. She was seen at Taylor Swift's wedding. And now she is going to be emceeing the Emmys. First time in 15 years since they've had a woman. The first or the last woman to host was Jane Lynch back in 2011. She will take the stage at LA's Peacock Theater on September 14th. The ceremony airs live on NBC and Peacock. She's just so cool.
1: Cool is a good word.
0: She has been, oh my gosh, how many years has she been on Law & Order SVU?
1: Long time.
0: I'm trying to think. I want a number. 27 seasons, is that true?
1: Yeah, that could be.
0: Yeah.
1: Long time.
0: Oh my gosh, 27 seasons. That doesn't even seem real. So, yeah, very excited to have her on as the female host. Previous female hosts include Ellen DeGeneres back in 2001 and in 2005. Heidi Klum, I do not remember.
1: I don't remember Heidi Klum. I remember Ellen when she hosted it.
0: Heidi Klum co-hosted with Tom Bergeron, Howie Mandel, Jeff Probst, and Ryan Seacrest back in 2008, and then Jane Lynch co-host back in 2011.
1: Interesting.
0: I don't remember. I must not have been watching in 2008.
1: No. It's when Heidi was back on Project Runway. And
0: she's still on the Project Runway.
1: Yeah.
0: Nominations for the Emmys will be announced today. Ooh, so we'll have all that information tomorrow. I'm excited about that. Very cool.
1: Good deal.
0: Dolly Parton, she has a musical that is set to come to Broadway. It is going to be called Dolly, a True Original Musical. Previews will begin December 7th at St. James Theater. And the official opening night will be on her 81st birthday. How is Dolly Parton 81? Which is January 19th, 2027.
1: Love her. She herself is a, what's the name of the show?
0: A True Original Musical.
1: She is a true original.
0: Yes.
1: Dolly Parton.
0: The title is slightly amended for the show. It was supposed to be called Dolly, an Original Musical, but they changed it. I don't know why. But ticketing presale for the show will begin today for January. Ooh.
1: Good luck for those tickets.
0: That sounds so exciting. Very cool. Dolly Parton making her way.
1: She's just the best.
0: This is her second Broadway adaptation or production. She did that 9 to 5, the musical, which was an adaptation of the movie. And then she's got this one. This one is basically about her life. So she said, my whole life has been a musical, a grand old opera, really. So that'll be fun.
1: Adorable.
0: Ooh, Dolly, she's so cute. I cannot believe that she is going to be 81. Yeah. That is crazy.
1: She's been around a long time, still doing her thing, though.
0: 81 years.
1: Yeah.
0: This is big news for millennials who loved the Spice Girls. Mel C has teased that Spice World will now be available to stream in not too distant future. The Spice Girls now fully own that movie. So for nearly 30 years, Spice Girl fans have been really, really wanting to stream that and own that movie. I don't even think you can purchase it. I'm not sure. But it should be able to stream very soon. It's not available at the moment, but it will be. This is according to Mel C. She says we've all come together. The Spice Girls now fully own it and will be presenting it at some point in the not so distant future, not too distant future, for people to enjoy.
1: Well, there you go.
0: Yes, that is very exciting. Oh my gosh. Have you ever seen the Spice Girl movie?
1: Spice World? I think I tried to watch it when it first came out. I don't remember.
0: It has like Elton John, Alan Cumming is in it. Who else? Meatloaf is in it.
1: Is it a concert or is it?
0: No, it's a movie.
1: It has a script. Mm-hmm. Okay. Yes, I think I probably tried to watch it. I like the Spice Girls.
0: Who doesn't? So,
1: Spice World isn't just a place where you can get your basil and oregano. It's a clever film.
0: Yes. It is the 30th anniversary of their 1996 hit single,
1: 96.
0: Wannabe.
1: Okay, mm-hmm. Yeah.
0: Oh my gosh, that's so crazy. That's wild. I don't like time.
1: You don't like time?
0: I don't. It's going by so fast.
1: I don't like time.
0: The last time all five members of the Spice Girls performed together was at the London 2012 opening game ceremony. Opening games.
1: I remember that.
0: Olympic games closing ceremony. And they've had like mini reunions since.
1: Weren't they talking about a tour this summer and then it fell apart?
0: It didn't necessarily fall apart. I think there's one person holding them out and I don't know who it is. I want to say it's Mel B. That's my guess. Because Victoria has talked about doing it. So I don't know who it is. That's my assumption.
1: Scary Spice.
0: Yes.
1: She's scared.
0: Well, she's kind of busy.
1: She's busy.
0: Yeah, she's on America's Got Talent.
1: Okay. Well, that would do it. Indeed.
0: Mm-hmm.
1: It is 6:30 now. Time for news headlines. Jamie is here. Good morning, Jamie.
2: Hey, good morning, Tom. Well, New Philadelphia Mayor Joel Day says that passage of a city parks levy in November would help stabilize the city's unsustainable financial situation. Day says the five-year $2.4 million levy would raise just over $1.3 million a year for the city's parks, freeing up money in the general fund for other services. Council members at a special meeting on Monday agreed with Day and put it on their legislative agenda for a future vote. The deadline to put a levy on the November ballot is August 4th. Dover has two new police cruisers almost ready to hit the streets. City Safety Director Bob Everett says a third new vehicle is already in service, but the other two still need to be outfitted. One will be converted into a new canine vehicle. Everett says the cars should be ready for duty in the coming weeks. He says a fully fitted police cruiser costs around $55,000, but the city carefully budgets to make sure fleet vehicles are continuously updated. Then in national news, Iran has targeted American military sites in the Gulf after the U.S. launched strikes on several places in Iran and reinstated sanctions on its oil sales. Now, Washington said that it was responding to Iranian attacks on ships in the Strait of Hormuz. Crossfire there earlier today, it raised fears that the war in Iran could reignite. U.S. President Donald Trump fueled those concerns by saying that the interim agreement to pause fighting was over, although he added that he would allow negotiations to continue. Attacks have repeatedly threatened the shaky ceasefire, but Trump's comments add new uncertainty. Oil prices shot up after he spoke. And the forecast is on the way. We'll hear about that. For WJER News, I'm Jamie Hambaugh.
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1: Well, we're looking for partly sunny skies today, a high of 87, mostly cloudy overnight, maybe some patchy fog around, an overnight low of 68. On Thursday, mostly sunny, a high of 88. And on Friday, some showers back in the forecast, possibly a thunderstorm with a high of 83 degrees. In the valley right now, we have partly cloudy skies and 67 degrees. 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

0: There's Harry Styles on this Wednesday morning. 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
1: All right. Have you been watching anything fun on Netflix?
0: I have not.
1: Okay. There is a new movie that just came out. It is the third installment of Enola Holmes. It stars Millie Bobby Brown. Well, it returned for its third installment on July 1st, and the movie debuted at 20.7 million views just in 5 days.
0: Oh, that's pretty good. What's it called? Enola Home?
1: Holmes.
0: Holmes, okay.
1: Never heard of it.
0: I don't know that one.
1: It is become the most watched title on Netflix the past 2 months. It had a slower start than its Enola Holmes the Second, which was released back in 2022. And here are some of the shows that are in the top 10 currently on Netflix. Everyone's talking about this movie, Voicemails for Isabel. My mom has said it's so good. Somebody else posted that it was so good, but I am afraid that it's a tearjerker, and I'm just not sure if I'm ready for that yet.
0: Need that, do you?
1: Yes. That's in at number 2. That's been at the top 10 for about 3 weeks now, and it has, 13.3 million views in the past 13.3 just in the last week. Dang, that's a lot.
0: Wow.
1: Little Brother comes in at number 3. I've never heard of that movie. Retribution 4, Swapped 5, and then this is the 55th week that this movie has been in the top 10 on Netflix. Can you take a guess as to what it is?
0: I have no idea.
1: K-pop Demon Hunters. 55
0: really?
1: Weeks it's been in the top 10. That's insane.
0: I had that in the back of my mind, but I didn't think people were still watching that. But
1: oh my gosh.
0: Wow.
1: Yes. That is
0: well, good for them.
1: Wild.
0: Yeah.
1: 55 weeks.
0: Is it just that good? Or
1: is
0: it
1: very good?
0: Because yes. It's for kids.
1: No, it's just very
0: just
1: good.
0: Just that good? Okay.
1: Yeah, it's good. Maternal Instinct at number 7. Paradise City at number 8. Spider-Man Homecoming is at number 9. And then The Boss Baby is at number 10.
0: The original?
1: Yeah.
0: That's a good film.
1: That is a good movie.
0: That's cute.
1: Here are some of the top 10 shows currently on Amazon, on Netflix. Some of these I know that you're probably not going to know, but we'll walk through it together.
0: Okay.
1: I Will Find You. It's a limited series. It looks absolutely horrifying. I think I'm good.
0: It's horrifying. Not a tearjerker.
1: No. Worst Neighbor Ever. It's a docuseries. That looks scary.
0: Also, not a tearjerker.
1: Mm-hmm. Avatar The Last Airbender Season 2. Salish and Jordan Matter, season 2 is on. I know you have no idea who that is.
0: I have no clue.
1: Salish and Jordan Matter, they started out with a YouTube show. It's this little girl who is now, she's like 15, maybe 16 now. She started out with a YouTube channel, and now she's transitioned over to Netflix, and she's probably worth millions of dollars. My daughter loves her. She was a gymnast, and now she just does funny bits on TV.
0: Okay. Well,
1: and now she's on Netflix, so she's raking in that dough.
0: That's right.
1: It's usually her and her dad that are doing the pranks and the goofy things, so it's cute. Avatar The Last Airbender season one is at number 5. Sullivan's Crossing, Raw, which is like WWE stuff.
0: Raw, okay. That wrestling.
1: Salish and Jordan Matter, and then Danny Go and Miss Rachel are all in that top 10. Do you know who Miss Rachel is?
0: I don't know that one either.
1: Okay. That is a kids show. People are obsessed with that show. She's just it's a kids TV show. Just thought you know.
0: Okay. I figured it probably was with a name like Miss Rachel.
1: Yes. And that TV show has been in the top 10 for 26 weeks.
0: Well, there you go.
1: Oh, Miss Rachel.
0: At least there's, there's some good children's programming on there.
1: Oh, yes.
0: As well as the, the scary tearjerkers and all that stuff.
1: Mm-hmm. Yes, very much. I just started watching, which I am behind in the times, and I know I am behind, so forgive me. I just started watching yesterday, Handmaid's Tale. Have you seen that?
0: No. Mm-mm.
1: Holy
0: we've,
1: cow.
0: We've talked about it.
1: It was very deep. And
0: yeah.
1: It's like dark. It's like, that is...
0: Deep and dark.
1: I would say it's just a dark show.
0: Okay.
1: Yeah.
0: So not a not a show that's going to bring the sun right out.
1: Nope.
0: Not the feel-good movie of the summer.
1: It's a show.
0: Yeah.
1: So no. It's... I started watching it and I was like, okay, we'll just see what this is like. And I was like, and then I'm four episodes in. I'm like, oh my gosh, this is so dark, but I can't stop watching.
0: It's like brutal, right?
1: A little bit, yeah.
0: Yeah.
1: Mm-hmm. Yeah. It's very sad. Anyways, I'm a little behind on the times, I know, but it is, I mean, it is a good show.
0: I know we talked about that with Mandy a little bit.
1: Yeah.
0: And,
1: we'll see.
0: Yeah.
1: How long I keep watching.
0: Okay.
1: Not sure.
0: Is that like me with the White Lotus? You know, I hit one episode and I'm like, nope, can't do this.
1: No, I mean, I feel like you didn't give White Lotus a chance.
0: Well,
1: you only watched not even one episode. No, it's nothing like White Lotus.
0: Oh, okay,
1: nothing at all. No, it's
0: It's brutal.
1: Yeah.
0: I got you.
1: Anywho, let's brighten things up and head on over to the Tuscarawas County Senior Center.
0: Yeah, I'm hungry.
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12: It's 5 minutes before 7 o'clock. It's 67 degrees here in the Tuscarawas Valley. A little fog out there. We are going to see the sun today. We'll have a detailed look at your forecast after the news coming up in the 7 o'clock hour. 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
2: AP News, I'm Marcela Sanchez. President Trump says he thinks the interim agreement between the U.S. and Iran is over at the NATO summit in Turkey. He also said he will let negotiations continue.
3: To me, I think it's over. I don't want to deal with them anymore. They're scum. You know what scum is? They're scum. They're sick people. They're led by sick people. And they're vicious, violent people. And if they had a nuclear weapon, they'd use it. As far as I'm concerned, it's over. I'll speak to our negotiators.
2: Earlier, the U.S. had launched a series of strikes on Iran in response to attacks on three ships in the Strait of Hormuz. Iran retaliated with strikes targeting Bahrain and Kuwait. Ahead of the NATO summit, Trump also renewed his demand that the U.S. take over Greenland. Denmark's Prime Minister Mette Frederiksen says her country is ready to defend the territory. A judge is rejecting the Justice Department's attempt to get names of 2020 election workers in Fulton County, Georgia.
4: A federal judge has ruled that the U.S. Department of Justice cannot have access to personal information for every person who worked during the 2020 election in Georgia's Fulton County. The Justice Department in April obtained a grand jury subpoena seeking the names and personal contact information of county employees and volunteer poll workers. The county argued the subpoena was overly broad and meant to target and harass President Donald Trump's opponents. In its ruling Tuesday, U.S. District Judge William Ray called the subpoena unreasonable. I'm Lisa Dwyer.
2: Oil prices surged nearly 6% after Trump announced earlier that the interim agreement with Iran was over, but would allow talks to continue. This is AP News. Russia is moving closer toward having a full team with its national flag and anthem at the 2028 Olympics in Los Angeles.
5: The International Olympic Committee provisionally lifted a suspension of the Russian Olympic Committee and advised Olympic sports bodies to end a three-year program where Russian athletes had to be vetted for permission to compete as neutrals. It was reaction to the war in Ukraine. Fighting continues in Russia and Ukraine. Russia has been unleashing bombs and drones in Kyiv and elsewhere in Ukraine. Kirsty Coventry is IOC president.
6: We made it clear that we wanted to ensure all athletes have the possibility to compete at the Olympic Games and not be held responsible for their government's actions.
5: Ukraine's sports minister questions why the IOC altered the rules when in the war he says nothing changed and the situation has become even worse. I'm Ed Donahue.
2: And I'm Marcela Sanchez, AP News.
7: Good morning, everybody. It is 7:03, 67 degrees with mostly cloudy skies here in the valley. Welcome to the WJER Morning Show. Michelle Spring, Tom Reed here with you. Good morning, Michelle.
8: Good morning.
7: Jamie Hambaugh with us in the studio. Good morning to you, Jamie.
9: Yeah, Tom. Hey, thanks. Good morning. Yeah, so coming up in just a few moments, state troopers are now sharing numbers for their report and statistics for the extended 4th of July travel period, showing just how busy they were and what they had to deal with on the roads. Plus, in New Philadelphia, city officials are talking about possibly putting a parks levy on the ballot this fall, and we'll hear about what that's all about and the need for that. We have those stories and others. They're on the way. And Tom, what's happening with the weather?
7: Well, Jamie, some foggy conditions and mostly cloudy skies right now in the valley, but we are looking for some sun today with a high in the upper 80s. Maybe some rain in the forecast. I'll tell you when coming up. Michelle has a look at sports when we come back.
8: I do. I have a World Cup update and some Guardians news.
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9: WJER News Time is 7:05, and we have 67 degrees. The State Highway Patrol is out with its statistics for the 4th of July travel period on the roads. New Philadelphia Post Commander Lieutenant Brian Sponigal says that his troopers made 356 enforcement stops in Tuscarawas and Carroll counties between Thursday morning and Sunday night for various reasons.
11: Yeah, it varied. A lot of speed violations, and the New Philadelphia Post did lead the Cambridge District and crash reports. We handled 26 crashes, and 7 of those were injury crashes.
9: Sponigal says that troopers at his post issued 40 citations for seatbelt violations, but only made one OVI arrest during the traffic increase. Now, the State Patrol in Columbus was saying that 18 people had died, meanwhile, in 18 traffic crashes in Ohio roads statewide during the July 4th reporting period. None were in Tuscarawas County. The city of New Philadelphia is considering putting a parks levy on the ballot this November after months of tense budget discussions among city administrators and council members. Mayor Joel Day told council that the city's financial structure is broken and a levy to fund the parks would help fix it.
12: Our financial architecture is stuck in the past. Currently, we rely on a municipal structure built for a different era, which forces an unsustainable competition for basic resources between our parks, our safety forces, and our roads.
9: Day says the park levy would be 5 years at 2.4 mils, and he says that it would cost $84 per year per $100,000 a home value, or about $14 per month for the owner of a $200,000 home, and it would generate $1.3 million per year. The four council members in attendance at a special meeting Monday agreed with the mayor and added it to their legislative agenda. Day said that they'll likely vote to put the issue on the November ballot at their meeting on July 27th. Well, in Northeast Ohio, around 7:30 last night, flock cameras caught the license plate of an attempted murder suspect in Canton, which led to a high-speed chase involving a golf course, gunfire, and a crash. David Greenberg of ONN affiliate WKYC-TV in Cleveland reports on that.
13: Troopers tried to pull the suspect over, but they say he took off running after a red light and then causing a crash with multiple victims. That's when State Patrol says he shot at troopers, then ran from the scene. After that, troopers say he carjacked a minivan and then led police on a chase. That is when they went through the golf course. Shortly after this, troopers say Edwards struck a Summit Metro Parks cruiser, got turned upside down. That is when they say he was taken into custody. Now we're told that the Metro Parks officer did sustain minor injuries from the crash.
9: And Dover is wasting no time in announcing trick-or-treat times for Halloween, as Mayor Shane Gano says Dover trick-or-treat will be on Halloween, Saturday, October 31st, from 5:30 to 7:30 p.m.
14: One that we always get asked about starting about this time of year. Dover's trick-or-treat is scheduled. A lot of thought goes into this. This year was pretty easy. We wanted to share this date early so everyone could plan their other events convenient.
9: Now, the city still has plenty of summer activities planned. The Dover Farmers Market starts on Thursday from 7:30 to 10:30 a.m. at Dover City Park. It continues on Thursdays through September. And the next Dover Lions Club concert at Dice Hill Park will be a Thursday, July 16th at 7:30. And it features the Hitmen, who play hits from the 1950s through the 2010s, and the Dover Car Show, scheduled for Friday, August 7th. And that's a look at news for this hour. Coming up, sports and the weather for WJER News. I'm Jamie Hambaugh.
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7: Well, some fog out there, little clouds out there this morning, but they are going to burn off. We are going to see the sun at least part of the day. A high today of 87 degrees, mostly cloudy, patchy fog overnight, a low of 68. Mostly sunny on Thursday, 88 for our high, and then on Friday, showers and possibly a thunderstorm. Friday's high in the lower 80s. Right now in the valley, cloudy conditions and 67 degrees. Our weather forecast has been brought to you by Buckeye Career Center in New Philadelphia. Time now for a sports report. Michelle, what's happening this morning?
8: All right, and some FIFA World Cup news from yesterday. The quarterfinal field is officially set. The biggest story yesterday came from defending champion Argentina, which rallied from two goals down in the final 11 minutes to stun Egypt 3-2. Lionel Messi scored the equalizer before Enzo Fernandez buried the dramatic stoppage time winner to keep Argentina's title defense alive. Ah, man, that was a good game. Switzerland also advanced after a scoreless draw with Colombia, winning in a penalty shootout to reach the World Cup quarterfinals. And then that sets up a loaded quarterfinal round beginning tomorrow. France and Morocco will start. On Friday, Spain will take on Belgium. And then on Saturday, Norway will take on England and Argentina versus Switzerland in the final semifinal spot. After nearly four straight weeks of daily matches, today marks the tournament's only scheduled break before the race to the World Cup trophy resumes. Yeah, I'm rooting for Norway, I think.
7: Okay.
8: For right now.
7: You heard it here.
8: The Guardians yesterday dropped their third straight, falling to the Twins 3-1 in Minnesota. Rhys Hoskins gave Cleveland an early lead with a solo homer in the second, but the Twins answered with two unearned runs in the bottom half after a pair of defensive miscues. Joey Cantillo took the loss despite allowing just two unearned runs over five innings while striking out seven. Cleveland managed only three hits. The Guardians look to bounce back today with Slade Ciccone taking the mound.
7: We'll see how they do tonight at Target Field in Minneapolis. That game right here on WJER. 7:05 is that Guardians warm-up show and a 7:40 first pitch. Tomorrow they wrap up the series at 1:05 with a 1:40 first pitch here on WJER. Well, good morning, everybody. Happy Wednesday. This is the WJER morning show. Norway, huh?
8: I think so, yeah.
7: Okay. Mm-hmm. I'll back you on that one.
8: Okay.
7: Yeah.
8: We'll see.
7: Well, we're going to root for Norway, the Norwegians here mm-hmm. on the WJER morning show. That's our pick.
8: Okay.
7: More to come. We'll see what happens as the tournaments conclude here coming up here the next week or so. More to come this morning on this Wednesday, July 8th. This is the WJER Morning Show. Hope you're having a great hump day, everybody.
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0: Nine million,
1: something like that.
0: TikTok.
1: I'm super excited. Cannot wait. She closes the show with that song, so can't wait.
0: So you have to wait the whole show to hear that song.
1: That's okay.
0: She's got plenty
1: of
0: other good ones.
1: Album is fantastic. There you go. Yes. All right. The latest workout trend in New York City is chess boxing. Chess, like
0: the
1: game, like the board game.
0: King me, you know, mm-hmm. Yeah, okay. Yeah, kings, queens, rooks, all that stuff.
1: It's where you competitors engage in an 11-round match alternating between playing a game of chess on a game board and actually boxing in a ring. What?
0: Why?
1: What are we doing? It's a 90-minute, there are 90-minute classes that mix high-intense cardio, technical ring work, and strategic chess training every Sunday. It costs $40 for drop-ins and $20 for members of this specific gym, or $60 for unlimited. There are 11 total rounds, 6 rounds of chess, alternating with 5 boxing rounds, and each are about 3 minutes long. I think I'm good.
0: Yeah. Well, I guess it lets you take out your frustration if someone, takes your king.
1: Yeah, I guess.
0: Like, I got a king for you right here.
1: For example, contestants will start with chess, and when the time expires, the match is paused, and the competitors will put on boxing gloves, step into a ring, and then after 3 minutes, they return to the game board. That sounds like maybe you should use Monopoly instead of chess.
0: Isn't that a lot of work? Shouldn't they come up with a game where you can just keep the boxing gloves on? Are you having to take them off and put them back on every time you make a move? That's a little cumbersome.
1: You win through a knockout, a checkmate, and a time forfeit on the chess clock, a resignation in either discipline, or a referee stoppage. Supposedly, the idea was inspired by a graphic novel in the 90s and a performance artist's version in 2003. This isn't just a stunt at one gym. I guess there are 3 major chess boxing clubs in New York. And the thinking is that it could catch on in other cities as well. People who have done it say it's a cathartic mental and physical workout that is meant to be fun and not taken too seriously.
0: Okay. Unless you have a bloody nose or a black eye.
1: I don't know if it gets that.
0: And a checkmate.
1: I don't know if it gets that violent.
0: Yeah. It's just supposed to be a workout.
1: Yes. Yeah. Well, I mean, I don't know how to play chess, so you'd have to teach me first.
0: Yeah, I'm not real good at chess.
1: If you were playing like Monopoly or Uno.
0: See, I think Monopoly.
1: That I could get into.
0: Could be a catalyst for
1: violence.
0: A beating mm-hmm. because,
1: Monopoly
0: especially.
1: Monopoly gets intense.
0: It really does.
1: Mm-hmm. Especially if you take my boardwalk.
0: Uh huh.
1: Mm-hmm. That's insane. That's a strange workout.
0: You won't even settle for Park Place, will you?
1: Sure.
0: Yeah.
1: Why not?
0: Yeah.
1: Why not?
0: My goal is always to get both, but, you know.
1: That is crazy workout. Whatever floats your boat, homie.
0: Hey. Whatever knights your king.
1: There are 6 things that you need for good mental health. Mental health is at the top of everyone's mind these days, and we need to make sure that we take care of our mental health. Researchers from around the world say good mental health is about a lot more than just feeling happy. A new study found 6 major things that matter most, and they are having a purpose, life satisfaction, self-acceptance, connection, autonomy, and happiness. They surveyed 122 experts from 26 different countries in 11 different fields, including medicine, psychology, sociology, and even theology. And all of those 6 factors that I just mentioned are the ones that matter most.
0: Oh, there you go. They all come back to happiness, right?
1: Well, that and the 5 others.
0: What was the other? Yeah. Autonomy?
1: Mm-hmm. Connection with others, okay. Self-acceptance, life satisfaction, and having meaning and purpose.
0: Well, there you go. That's a good list.
1: Yes.
0: Can we aspire for all 6 of these?
1: That would be nice.
0: Yeah.
1: I think that's what we're all trying to do.
0: So we're trying to do.
1: Mm-hmm. Experts say that when it comes down to it, autonomy and safety are the most important factors, and happiness is more of a good, more of a result of good mental health, not the starting point.
0: Well, that makes sense.
1: Yeah.
0: 122 very smart people.
1: Very, very smart people, for sure. Now, how did it just say that my watch said I'm in a loud environment? I'm not in a loud environment. Am I talking loud?
0: No, it's pretty tame in here this morning. We're talking about mental health.
1: Listen, maybe did I hold my watch up and talk? I don't know.
0: I don't know. Maybe you did. I don't know.
1: What's happening?
0: Wow.
1: That's the thing that I about these Apple Watches. Sometimes it tells you the most bonkers things, and you're like, really? I don't know.
0: Your watch has embraced autonomy. Yeah, it's embraced one of those six
1: and sometimes
0: things.
1: I feel it vibrating, and it's not actually vibrating. So I'm like, what's happening here? Like, it's like a phantom vibration.
0: It's a phantom. Oh.
1: Yeah, it's
0: okay.
1: Wild.
0: Yeah.
1: It's a thing. Look it up.
0: You're not having an issue over there, are you?
1: No.
0: Okay.
1: Weird.
0: Let me know. I know the Heimlich, just in case.
1: Okay.
0: In case you're choking at the same time. And CPR.
1: Got it.
0: Yeah. Oh, you're the CPR expert.
1: Well, I'm supposed to be.
0: Yeah. Hopefully. Hopefully we don't need to find out.
1: Yeah.
0: It is 7:30. It is time for news headlines. They are brought to you this morning by the First National Bank of Denison, with offices in Denison, Dover, Janaton, Hutton, and New Philadelphia. 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Jamie, what's happening today?
2: Yeah, thanks, Tom. Yeah, so the city of New Philadelphia is considering putting a parks levy on the ballot this November after a month of tense budget discussions among city administrators and council members. Mayor Joel Day told council the city's financial structure is broken and a levy to fund the parks would help fix it. Day said that the park levy would be 5 years and 2.4 mils. And he says that it would cost $84 per year per $100,000 of home value. It would generate $1.3 million per year. The four council members in attendance at a special meeting Monday agreed with the mayor and added it to their legislative agenda. Day said that they'll likely vote to put the issue on the November ballot at their meeting on July 27th. The State Highway Patrol is out with its statistics for the 4th of July travel period on the roads. New Philadelphia Post Commander Lieutenant Brian Sponigal says his troopers made 356 enforcement stops in Tuscarawas and Carroll counties between Thursday morning and Sunday night for different reasons. He was saying a lot of speed violations. And also, the New Philadelphia Post did lead the Cambridge District with 26 crashes and 7 involved injuries. Now, Dover's wasting no time in announcing trick-or-treat times for Halloween. Mayor Shane Ganoa says Dover trick-or-treat will be on Halloween, Saturday, October 31st, from 5:30 to 7:30 p.m. Now, the city still has plenty of summer activities planned. The Dover Farmers Market starts on Thursday from 7:30 to 10:30 a.m. at Dover City Park, and it continues on Thursdays through September. We have the weather. That forecast is coming up for WJER News. I'm Jamie Hambaugh.
0: Thank you so much, Jamie. 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
1: 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Some foggy conditions right now, but we are going to see the sun here a little bit later. A high today of 87, mostly cloudy, patchy fog overnight, 68 for our low. Mostly sunny tomorrow, a high of 88, and then some showers, possibly a thunderstorm back on Friday with a high of 83 degrees. In the valley right now, some foggy conditions and 68 degrees. Our weather forecast at 7:30 is a service of Finishing Touch Carpet Cleaning. 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

0: Justin Bieber on this Wednesday morning here on the WJER Morning Show. 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
1: Good morning. It's time now to look back on this day in history. All right, 250 years ago, back in 1776, the Declaration of Independence was read publicly for the first time in Philadelphia, just 4 days after it was adopted. And then 44 years ago today, back in 1982, E.T., the Extraterrestrial, opened in theaters. And then 26 years ago today, back in the year 2000, Venus Williams won her first Wimbledon singles title, becoming the first black woman to win the championship since 1958.
0: There you go. Congratulations. E.T. phone home. Happy birthdays go out today to Tom Stevens of Dover. Tom is 70 today. Wish him a happy birthday. Rob Buckley, listening in Caldwell, celebrating a birthday today. Happy 6th birthday to Carson Candle of Dover. Michelle Eckleberry of New Philly, celebrating today. Happy 13th birthday, Gunnar Lewis of Newcomerstown. Stacy Bitticoffer of Strasburg is 51 today. And a very special happy birthday to our friend Dave Yockey from Yockey's Cheese House, celebrating on this Wednesday. And our winner in the birthday contest today, happy birthday to Cleet Hensel of Bolivar. Cleet is our winner and will receive a great celebration package, including that eighth of a sheet cake in chocolate white or marble from Liddy's Cakes and Cookies in New Philly, a pound of delicious Swiss cheese from Broad Run Cheese House in Dover, and two dinners from McDonald's in Dover, New Philly, Yorksville, or Newcomerstown. What celebrities are celebrating today?
1: All right, in the celebrity world, Jaden Smith. He is turning 28. Also turning 28 is Maya Hawke. Sophia Bush. She is turning 44. Milo Ventimiglia. He's from This Is Us. He is turning 49. Beck, the singer, turning 56. Kevin Bacon, turning 68. And then Wolfgang Puck is turning 77.
0: Oh, I wish I had a good Wolfgang Puck impression, but I don't.
1: Oh.
0: I love him, though. Happy birthday to all of our celebs. Remember, if you're celebrating birthday, maybe Wolfgang Puck can bake a cake for you. Or maybe not. We'll have a cake for you. If you win the birthday contest, it's easy to enter. Just send us a postcard to 2424 East High in New Philly. 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We also crown a monthly winner every month, and that monthly winner receives a great celebration package, including a free remote start from Cartoons in New Philly, a floral arrangement from Baker Florist in Dover, two free orders of Crazy Bread from Little Caesars, and four tickets to a show at the Tuscarawas Philharmonic. 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If you're having a birthday on this July 8th, wishing you a fantastic day and a very happy birthday today.

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0: Olivia Rodrigo on the WJER Morning Show. Happy Wednesday, everybody.
1: All right. Science says laughter is really the best medicine.
0: Science says
1: okay. It plays a major role in helping children learn, connect, and grow. Researchers found that when children laugh, their brains are hard at work building skills that support creativity, memory, and emotional well-being. And they found that laughter lowers stress hormones like cortisol while boosting feel-good chemicals like dopamine, serotonin, and endorphins. It also increases oxytocin, which helps strengthen the bond between parents and their kids.
0: Ooh. Well, I think that science knows what it's talking about there.
1: Yeah, so more laughter and more play are good for the soul in children and adults.
0: In everybody, for sure.
1: And I love that. Who doesn't love to giggle?
0: Giggle. Now, you wrote the book on that.
1: I just can't help it.
0: You know what, though? You know, I instantly feel better.
1: Whenever you're giggling?
0: Whenever I hear you giggle.
1: Oh, gosh. Yeah. Please. All right. Here are 10 things that used to be affordable that now feel like an absolute luxury.
0: Uh-oh.
1: All right. We'll start at number 10. Any house. Someone said, in 1955, my parents bought their home for $16,000. That's insane.
0: I've heard that, yeah, a lot. I think my parents got theirs for $15,000.
1: Jeez.
0: Yeah.
1: Today, that same house sold for $1.7 million.
0: Okay.
1: What's wrong with that picture?
0: I would call that a very good investment if you're hanging out for 70 Yikes. Years in that house.
1: Oh, my gosh. 10 things that used to be affordable that now feel like a luxury. A dentist appointment. Oh,
0: a dentist appointment is a luxury?
1: The dentist, yeah, because some people can't afford to go to the dentist.
0: Well, this is
1: true. And sometimes on your insurance, they don't have a dental is not included.
0: Yeah.
1: So I can see where that would be a luxury for some people. Concert tickets? Yeah, absolutely. Somebody commented, I once saw Bob Dylan for $6.50. You could never now. Oh, my gosh. You could never.
0: At the county fair.
1: Not even that.
0: Yeah.
1: It's like 30 bucks to get at the fair.
0: Oh, yeah, really?
1: Babysitters used to be a luxury or used to be affordable, but now it's a luxury. Sneakers. Movie tickets, cable television, the cost of maintenance on your house. Good luck finding anybody to fix something for a reasonable cost.
0: This is true.
1: Vet care. Oof, you're telling me it is way too expensive. And then red meat. The rest of the groceries are so much more money than people started cutting back on their protein, too. Oh, really?
0: Maybe don't do that. Find other sources of protein.
1: Buy chicken.
0: I do like a good steak, though.
1: Yeah, I haven't had one in a minute. That does sound delish.
0: Yeah.
1: But it is expensive if it's not in your budget, for sure.
0: What about gas? Is the price of gas on there?
1: It was not on there. It was not.
0: Maybe it should have been.
1: I know, it probably should have been.
0: Yeah.
1: Here are some of the biggest signs that you've, quote, made it in life.
0: Okay. Right,
1: what do you think? Give me an example that you would say is somebody that they have or an accomplishment, meaning that they have, quote, made it in life.
0: That they've made it? Maybe they have established a foundation to help others.
1: Oh, I was thinking like a swimming pool at your house.
0: Oh, okay.
1: You made it.
0: Well, yeah,
1: you got it made.
0: You know, if you're financially independent.
1: Okay, so this new survey asked people to rank their biggest modern status symbols, and you may have one or two of them. You just never know. Okay, we'll start at number 10, a backyard with an outdoor kitchen. Ooh, that sounds fancy. That's fancy.
0: Yeah, that is fancy.
1: An electric vehicle, designer clothing, a walk-in closet, designer shoes, a hot tub or a pool. See, told you, pool.
0: There you go.
1: An at-home sauna, the latest iPhone, a luxury handbag, and a high-end watch. Ooh, those are all so fancy.
0: Well, this time of year, you don't need a sauna at home. You just have to walk outside.
1: Mm-hmm, yeah. True. Very mm-hmm. true. Some of those are really fun. I want a pool so bad. We had a hot tub.
0: Aren't you getting a pool?
1: Yes, we are, eventually.
0: You rolled your eyes. That sounds like...
1: It's taking too long.
0: Oh, okay. Gotcha.
1: A hot tub. We had one, but we got rid of it because... Ew, gross.
0: No, not if you take care of it. I had one for 10 years, and I used it year-round, even in the winter.
1: No, it was left it... The previous owner of our home left it, and it sat there for probably 3 years.
0: Oh, then, yeah, that's gross.
1: Yeah, I'm good.
0: I put mine in.
1: It wasn't their fault.
0: But, I mean, they require as much work as a pool, but, oh, how delightful in the wintertime.
1: I'm good.
0: Yeah, you're good.
1: It's still, there's so much bacteria in there. It's so gross.
0: It's probably about the same as a pool.
1: I don't know.
0: Yeah. It just depends what you're doing in your hot tub.
1: Ooh, gross. Yeah. The latest iPhone, no, I can barely keep the one that I have from falling every 5 minutes. Oh my gosh, somebody texted me. They said they used that hot tub. Oh my gosh.
0: They used your hot tub?
1: Yeah, the previous owner.
0: Oh, okay.
1: Yes.
0: Okay.
1: Yeah. We would have to.
0: Well, they're still around.
1: Right. I just don't think I want one. It's just so gross to me. Kind of grosses me out. I don't know. I am weird. I'm just not a hot tub gal.
0: You're not a hot tub gal.
1: No, I'm sorry.
0: Rather jump in the pool.
1: Correct.
0: Well, a good day to jump in the pool. It's going to be 87 degrees once this fog burns off. We'll have a look at our weather forecast as well as local news. And Michelle will have some sports coming up. It is 8 o'clock. And this is the WJER Morning Show.
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3: AP News, I'm Marcela Sanchez. President Trump says the interim agreement with Iran is over, saying, frankly, I don't want to waste my time with them. He was speaking with reporters in Turkey with NATO Secretary General Mark Rutte. The AP's Donna Warder has more.
4: They're liars, they're cheats, they're sick people. They've hurt their people. They killed 54,000 people as of now that were protesting.
5: Trump says he'll allow talks on the Iran war to continue. On the topic of NATO, Rutte says he believes the U.S. is fully committed to the alliance. Trump says he hasn't been happy with NATO.
4: Because of what they did with Greenland. And I'm not happy with NATO because of the fact that they didn't want to help us with the number one state sponsor of terror, that's Iran.
5: Denmark reiterated Wednesday that it will defend its territory of Greenland and would rely on NATO allies to honor their commitment to defend each other in the event of an attack. I'm Donna Warder.
3: Vermont Independent Senator Bernie Sanders is the latest and most notable lawmaker to pull support for Maine Democratic Senate nominee Graham Plattner following an allegation of sexual assault. Plattner has denied all the allegations and has not resigned from the race, but the succession battle to take his place was already underway yesterday. The family of 18-year-old Nolan Javier Wells, who was found dead after a July 4th boat trip, has retained civil rights attorney Ben Crump. Officials say his body was discovered Monday off the coast of Horn Island, Mississippi, where he was last seen with a group of friends Saturday afternoon. An investigation is underway into the circumstances of his disappearance. Oil prices surged more than 6% today after President Trump said the interim agreement with Iran was over, but would allow talks to continue. This is AP News. An English court is ruling on a final challenge to Trinidad's gay sex ban. The AP's Charles de Ledesma has more.
6: A nearly 10-year battle for gay rights in Trinidad and Tobago could end soon at a final appeals court in England. Supreme Court judges in London are holding a hearing Wednesday on a landmark human rights case that could decriminalise gay sex in the Eastern Caribbean nation. The case was filed in February 2017 by Jason Jones, who argues the so-called buggery laws in the Twin Island nation banning gay sex are unconstitutional. Opposing Jones are Trinidad and Tobago's government, which is backed by the country's Council of Evangelical Churches and its largest Hindu organization. Recently, judges have struck down similar laws in Barbados, Dominica, St. Lucia, and Antigua and Barbuda. I'm Charles de Ledesma.
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0: Thank you, Marcela. It is 3 minutes past 8 o'clock, 68 degrees here on this Wednesday morning. Hope you're having a great hump day, everybody. This is the WJER Morning Show. Tom Reed here with my partner, Michelle Spring. Good morning, Michelle.
1: Good morning.
0: Jamie Hambaugh joining us here in the studio with our news this morning. Good morning, Jamie.
7: Yeah, Tom, hey, thank you, and good morning. Yeah, so coming up, we'll hear about how New Philadelphia's mayor is talking about possibly attempting to put a parks levy on the ballot up for vote in November to help with the city's financial situation. We'll get to that. Also, the way hear more from the State Highway Patrol talking about just what they observed out there on the highways, on the roads during the 4th of July travel period and what kept them busy. So we have those stories and others. And Tom, let's go back to you. And what about the weather?
0: Well, Jamie, there's some light fog still hanging around the valley. That's going to burn off here in a little while. We are looking for partly sunny skies, high 80s today. Maybe a shower coming up at the end of the week. I'll give you all those details. And then Michelle has a sports report for us.
1: I do have an update on the latest from the World Cup and some Guardians news as well.
0: Our newscast at 8 o'clock is a service of the Alcohol, Drug Addiction, and Mental Health Services Board of Tuscarawas and Carroll Counties. 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
7: WJER News Time is 8:05. Right now it is 70 degrees. New Philadelphia Mayor Joel Day says passage of a city parks levy in November would help stabilize the city's unsustainable financial situation. Day says the five-year $2.4 mil levy would raise just over $1.3 million a year for the city's parks, freeing up money in the general fund for other services. Council members at a special meeting on Monday agreed with Day and put it on their legislative agenda for a future vote. The deadline to put a levy on the November ballot is August 4th. After months of what Day called budget battles between the city departments and deficit predictions, the mayor said that it's time to rethink how the city operates.
9: To relieve the financial stress on the general fund brought on by city departments continuing to compete for funding, and to provide a reliable source of funding for our park system, I am proposing that we ask New Philadelphia voters to approve a five-year, $2.4 mil dedicated parks levy, which would serve as a strategic structural fix for the whole city.
7: Day said the $2.4 mil levy would cost the owner of a $200,000 home $14 per month. Local state troopers are overall pleased with how drivers behaved over the four-day travel period for Independence Day. New Philadelphia Post Commander Lieutenant Brian Sponigal says that his troopers made 356 enforcement stops from Thursday through Sunday in Tuscarawas and Carroll counties. Those included 40 tickets for seatbelt violations and just one arrest for OVI. Sponigal says the New Philadelphia Post did leave the Cambridge district with 26 crashes and seven involved injuries, but most were not serious.
10: Yeah, we had a couple, but we did not have any fatalities this weekend, which is great.
7: Now, the State Patrol says statewide, 18 people died in 18 traffic crashes during the July 4th reporting period this year. A member of the Northeast Ohio Violent Fugitive Task Force shot a suspect who was also shot while serving an arrest warrant Tuesday. Christy Paul with ONN affiliate WKYC-TV reports.
11: The Cuyahoga County Sheriff's Department said officials from multiple organizations were at the Harbor Crest Apartments in Euclid searching for Timothy Kukla. When they found him, he ran out of the apartment, they say, via the balcony and forced his way into another apartment. The task force officers were attempting to arrest him. One of those officers fired one round. The incident will be investigated by the Ohio BCI.
7: Residents still have time to test their knowledge of Tuscarawas County history through a scavenger hunt created as part of the local America 250 celebration. The County Convention and Visitors Bureau has a downloadable entry form available at TravelTusk.com. It's under the America 250 Ohio tab. Participants can answer a series of questions by visiting 20 historical sites and attractions across the county. CVB Director Dee Grossman says some of the feature locations include Regersville Cemetery, the Urexville Clay Museum, Tuscora Park, and Camp Tuscazor.
12: And you don't have to complete every single one of the stops. I think there's 22 stops. Mm-hmm. If you complete half of them and turn them in, you will be eligible for some wonderful prizes.
7: A completed scavenger hunt forms must be turned into the Convention and Visitors Bureau office by September 7th. And that's a look at news for this hour. Coming up, sports and the weather. For WJER News, I'm Jamie Hambaugh.
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0: Partly sunny skies for today. It'll burn some of this fog off, a high of 87. Mostly cloudy overnight, some patchy fog, a low of 68. Mostly sunny Thursday, a high of 88. And then maybe some showers coming around on Friday, possibly a thunderstorm, and a high in the low 80s. Looking ahead to Saturday, partly sunny skies with a high of 83. Much cooler than last week, that's for sure. 68 degrees right now in the Tuscarawas Valley. Our weather has been brought to you by Buckeye Career Center in New Philadelphia. Ten minutes after 8 o'clock, with a look at sports, here's Michelle.
1: All right. The FIFA World Cup quarterfinal field is officially set. The biggest story came from defending champion Argentina, which rallied from 2 goals down in the final 11 minutes to stun Egypt 3-2. Lionel Messi scored the equalizer before Enzo Fernandez buried the dramatic stoppage time winner to keep Argentina's title defense alive. Switzerland also advanced after a scoreless draw with Colombia, winning in a penalty shootout to reach the World Cup quarterfinals. That sets up a loaded quarterfinal round beginning tomorrow with France taking on Morocco. And then on Friday, it's Spain versus Belgium. And then Saturday will feature Norway against England and Argentina versus Switzerland for the final semifinal spot. After nearly 4 straight weeks of daily matches, today marks the tournament's only scheduled break before the race to the World Cup trophy resumes. And then in some Guardians action from yesterday, they dropped their 3rd straight last night, falling to the Twins 3-1 in Minnesota. Rhys Hoskins gave Cleveland an early lead with a solo homer in the 2nd, but the Twins answered with 2 unearned runs in the bottom half after a pair of defensive miscues. Joey Cantillo took the loss despite allowing 2 unearned runs over 5 innings while striking out 7, and Cleveland managed only 3 hits. The Guardians look to bounce back today with Slade Ciccone taking the mound.
0: We'll have that game this evening at 7:05 with that Guardians warm-up show, a 7:40 first pitch. And then they will wrap up that series against the Twins tomorrow at 1:05, an afternoon game here on WJER. You know, I think I'm changing my, I think I'm going with Argentina now. Yeah,
1: because
0: I know.
1: Because they're the front runner.
0: Yeah, well, that's just lame.
1: Lame.
0: Well, they have, you know, they have Lionel, so yeah, we'll
1: lame.
0: See. Yeah. All of these games, by the way, played throughout the U.S. It's such an honor to host these games. Foxborough, Inglewood, Miami Gardens, and Kansas City are the sites of the 4 semifinal matches. So we look forward to seeing who is going to take those.
1: Yay! Can't wait.
0: Yeah. Well, this is the WJER Morning Show. I had a great time yesterday with our guests. Yeah.
1: Which ones?
0: The Dots girls were just fantastic.
1: They're adorable. Yeah. Just love them.
0: So very talented. And
1: so cute.
0: Of course, our friends from the Red Cross.
1: Of course.
0: I have decided that we do need to, I know we talked about it, do another donation, group donation.
1: Yes.
0: When is your date that you're able to give?
1: I have an appointment already scheduled for August.
0: For August, okay. Mm-hmm.
1: That's when I'm now next allowed to donate.
0: All right. Well, we'll talk about it off the air. Maybe we can coordinate that.
1: Okay.
0: Is it at the mall or is it over Kent?
1: I think it is at the mall.
0: Okay. Well, yeah. We'll coordinate that, and you know, it's always a good thing. I'm very proud of you that you are giving giving all the time.
1: Thanks. It's so fun. I really like it.
0: You were very reticent about it. You know, when we first started talking about
1: right.
0: it, but
1: mm-hmm.
0: but now
1: I love it.
0: It does so much good, and I, you know what, I like getting that email too that tells you where your blood went.
1: Mm-hmm.
0: And
1: it's so fun.
0: Yeah, mine's kind of gone like all over the Midwest so far. So
1: my latest one went to Ann Arbor. Sorry.
0: Oh, I had one that went to Ypsilanti. The last one that I had. Yeah. Well, it's helping somebody.
1: I know.
0: Regardless. Lots more to come here on the morning show on this Wednesday morning. Happy July 8th, everybody.
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0: Little Lady Gaga on this Wednesday morning. It's time now for a Pets Place Lost and Found report.
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0: 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We do have a found dog. A female dog was found yesterday around noon on East Slingliff in Dover. A little black dog. Looks like kind of like a pug type mix. 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
2: Okay, so this tech startup company will clean your home for free
0: if
2: you let them wear cameras the whole time inside your home.
0: Let them wear cameras.
2: Mm-hmm. There's just one catch. They wear cameras to capture everything they do so that footage can be used to train the next generation of household robots.
0: I knew it was something AI. Yeah.
2: So what do you think?
0: Come into my house. If you want to clean my house, absolutely.
2: So they're offering to clean people's homes. It's a German company called Micro AGI with an app called Shift. And the free offer is for people living in New York City. They film everything that happens in your place to help train the next generation of household robots. The app says... they insist that names, faces, and other personal information are automatically deleted and sensitive details are blurred before it's ever used, including information from screens and ID cards, pieces of paper, cell phones to protect both you and your home.
0: So they what say. Do you think? So they say. I don't know if I buy that.
2: I don't either.
0: Yeah.
2: I don't buy it.
0: Maybe put away that crazy picture you took in the Caribbean that's on your mantle.
2: Oof.
0: Yeah.
2: Oof.
0: Mm-hmm.
2: I would make sure that all my passwords, don't write them all down, because that would be...
0: I mean, what are they cleaning? Are they going through your desk drawers and...
2: Well, I guess whatever you allow them to.
0: Okay, this is true.
2: Yeah.
0: This is true.
2: I don't know. I mean, if you're going to clean, like, my bathroom and, like, scrub my walls, I say, I'm game. That's fine.
0: Oh, yeah.
2: But...
0: you're going to clean anything of mine. Here, bring it on.
2: I feel like I am constantly cleaning our bathrooms. Is it just me? Is anyone else doing that? I feel like I clean our bathrooms maybe once a week. Is it too much?
0: I'm not cleaning mine that often, but...
2: I'm literally always cleaning our bathrooms. It's insane.
0: Well, you know what? It's just much like your hot tub. It's a human Petri dish in there, so...
2: Ugh.
0: It's probably good to clean it a little bit more, no?
2: I know, but I just feel like I'm always doing it.
0: Always cleaning that bathroom.
2: We gotta get Evie on that scrubber.
0: Well, yeah, there you go. There you go.
2: Yeah, right. Yeah, right.
0: Good luck with that. It is time for news headlines. Jamie's here with us. Good morning, Jamie.
3: Yeah, Tom, thanks. Good morning. So new Philadelphia city officials are considering putting a parks levy on the ballot this November. After a month's tense budget discussions among city administrators and council members, Mayor Joel Day told council that the city's financial structure is broken and a levy to fund the parks would help fix it. Day said the park levy would be 5 years and 2.4 mils. Now, he said it would cost $84 per year per $100,000 of home value. It would generate $1.3 million per year. The four council members in attendance at a special meeting Monday agreed with the mayor and added it to their legislative agenda. Day said that they will likely vote to put the issue on the November ballot at their meeting on July 27th. Local state troopers say drivers were generally well-behaved during the four-day Independence Day travel period. New Philadelphia Post commander Lieutenant Brian Sponigal says troopers made 356 enforcement stops Thursday through Sunday in Tuscarawas and Carroll counties, including 40 seatbelt citations and also one OVI arrest. Now, Sponigal says that the Post did leave the Cambridge district with 26 crashes, seven of which involved injuries but no fatalities. Statewide, the patrol says 18 people died in 18 traffic crashes during this year's July 4th reporting period. And Dover's wasting no time in announcing trick-or-treat times for Halloween. Mayor Shane Gano says Dover trick-or-treat will be on Halloween, Saturday, October 31st, from 5:30 to 7:30 p.m. Now, the city still has plenty of summer activities planned ahead of then. The Dover Farmers Market starts Thursday from 7:30 to 10:30 a.m. at Dover City Park, and that continues on Thursdays through September. And the next Dover Lions Club concert at Dice Hill Park will be Thursday, July 16th at 7:30 p.m. It features the Hitmen, who play hits from the 1950s through the 2010s, and the Dover Car Show, scheduled for Friday, August 7th. And we have the weather. That forecast is coming up for WJER News. I'm Jamie Hambaugh.
0: 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Well, partly sunny skies are forecast for today with a high of 87 degrees. Mostly cloudy overnight with some patchy fog. An overnight low of 68. On Thursday, mostly sunny, a high of 88. And then on Friday, we have some showers, possibly a thunderstorm with a high of 83 degrees. Right now in the valley, still mostly cloudy and 70 degrees. 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

0: Bruno Mars on the WJER Morning Show. Well, we've made it to July 8th, and not too long before July 25th and Christmas in July. And it's time now to announce some more winners in the Tuscarawas County Senior Center's 12 Days of Christmas in July fundraiser presented by the Tuscarawas County Senior Center and WJER Radio. Today's winners will each receive a gift card from one of our sponsors in the contest. 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Now we're counting down to July 22nd when we'll announce the grand prize winner of $1,500 in cash and a Big B Coffee gift basket. 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All proceeds from this fundraiser support daily activities like fitness classes, day trips, card tournaments, dances, and more at all the six senior center locations across Tuscarawas County. Congratulations to those winners today. I could use $1,500 in cash.
1: I mean, everyone could,
0: right? Yeah, right.
1: I would imagine. All right, we were talking about AI robots, and here is an AI design fail.
0: Uh-oh.
1: So Dodge and Ram Trucks unveiled a new shirt design in their online shop last week, but it was just some AI slop. The American flag wasn't right. The truck on the shirt wasn't even a Ram. It was a Tacoma.
0: Okay.
1: That's hilarious. They unveiled these shirt designs, which was called the 2026 Ram Patriotic Unisex T-shirt. It was listed as $29.95, which is not terrible for a branded T-shirt. But even though you're just basically a walking billboard, the problem was it was just AI and you didn't even need to order one and have it delivered to see the problems. For one, this patriotic shirt had this big American flag. It only had 38 stars on it. For those that you don't know, there are typically 50 stars
0: usually,
1: on an actual
0: yes.
1: flag. I think a fifth grader would know that. It also featured a truck with the slogan Ram Power, but the image wasn't actually a Ram. It was a Toyota Tacoma. Hilarious.
0: Okay.
1: Not surprisingly, the shirt has already been removed. So maybe this is another reason why you shouldn't use AI.
0: Wow, Chet really dropped the ball on that one.
1: I guess. Oh.
0: It's so cheap because they're not paying design fees to anybody. They're just letting Chet do it, and, Chet's out to lunch.
1: Crap.
0: Yeah.
1: Yes. Chet's out to lunch?
0: Chet's out to whatever his proverbial AI lunch would be. Whatever those AIs eat.
1: Here are some, who was I talking to yesterday? Oh, we were talking to the Red Cross, and I said, well, AI can't change that. Something about, creating blood because there's a blood shortage
0: right, exactly.
1: here in the United States. But for some of us, the thought of AI, it does kind of threaten our jobs at some point, could possibly. But this new study evaluated 30 different careers to see which professions are successfully holding the line against AI.
0: Okay.
1: So these are the top AI-proof jobs. The number one is a physical therapist. Yes.
0: Yeah.
1: Surgeons, ooh, hopefully. My God,
0: yeah.
1: That's terrifying.
0: I don't want Chet in there with a scalpel.
1: Or a dentist. Oh, for heaven's sake.
0: Yeah.
1: No. I just want a real person in there. Construction managers, police and detectives, psychologists, dental hygienists, social workers, and lawyers. So, good.
0: So, all like service-based
1: those
0: jobs.
1: Those usually require some face-to-face human interaction.
0: A little bit,
1: which is,
0: yeah.
1: Good. We need a living, breathing human being.
0: Yeah, you're not going to get much of that from Chet.
1: And no, which is good. Good. Do you have a device, whether it be a laptop, an iPad, or even your phone, that you haven't updated the software for lately?
0: No, I usually keep up on that pretty well.
1: Oh, okay. Good. Good, good, good. Some people choose not to. I will be honest, my laptop, I know that there is a new software that I haven't changed over to yet, mm-hmm. partially because every time I do it, I always end up losing something, so it stresses me out.
0: Oh, that's not good.
1: Well, either that or I just feel like I'm losing something. I don't know. It makes me nervous.
0: Maybe they add so much that it feels like you've lost something.
1: It's different. And the last time I updated my phone, oh my gosh, I hated it. I forget what it was that I hated, but I've since become accustomed to it. But sometimes when you update your phone, it changes things, and you're just like, I don't want you to do that.
0: Oh, every time it changes things.
1: Oh, I think
0: things.
1: It was maybe the text messages. I forget what it was, but I remember something annoyed me at one point, and I was like, "Ah, that's annoying." But yeah, now I'm. Just
0: it seems
1: like,
0: a little harder to send text messages on the iPhone now with these updates. A little more cumbersome.
1: I know what it is. It's the okay. So the do you have the latest update on your iPhone?
0: Yeah.
1: Okay, so it drives me nuts that the call when you go to the calls. Or your call.
0: Your, like, your recent calls.
1: Yes. Okay. Yeah. It shows your voicemails in there. And then it shows that, you know, like, what they're saying, and it's never translated correctly.
0: It's never translated correctly.
1: It's like,
0: no.
1: What? And then, say, if I want to go, like, call somebody, or if I wanted to click on one of them, it doesn't automatically call them. I have to actually hit,
0: you have
1: like
0: to select it. Yeah.
1: Yes, it's so annoying.
0: It's
1: Stop
0: so stupid
1: doing that. Anywho, that's such a first world problem. There are bigger
0: there
1: things.
0: There are
1: to worry
0: there are
1: about.
0: Larger fish to fry. This is true.
1: Yes, this new survey asked why people they haven't updated their devices, and the top responses include the number one response was they just forget that it's available. That's fair. You just don't.
0: Well, sure.
1: Yeah. Number two is they're happy with their current software and are nervous about the new version, and they're afraid that it's going to be worse. Yes. That's probably mine.
0: Sometimes it is.
1: Yes. It takes time to install. Yes, that does stink a little bit. Because sometimes if you're working on something, unless you do it at night. That's
0: mine just
1: time.
0: Does it automatically at night.
1: The best is to do it at night when you're not using it. They're afraid that it will reset or change your settings. They're worried the update will add AI features they didn't ask for, which is also
0: bad. Well, that's a good concern, yes.
1: Yeah. Let's see here. They're afraid it will slow down their own devices. And this is a big one. They forget what their passwords are, and they'll have to re-enter all their passwords. Oh, that's so true.
0: Oh.
1: You're like, oh no, I forget what the password was for that.
0: Yikes.
1: You don't
0: I have
1: you just
0: all
1: remember all of it.
0: No, I don't remember any of my passwords. I actually have mine written down in a password book. So,
1: well, mine is on an app, so if anything were to go awry with an update, I would be stressed.
0: No, I physically write them down. So I'm not having the AI cleaners take pictures of my where I keep my app book.
1: Your app
0: my
1: book?
0: My app book. My password book. Yeah.
1: Oh. Yeah. All right. Well, that's all I have for this hour. Next hour, we don't have anybody coming. I keep thinking that she's coming in. Somebody told me they were coming in, and I don't think they actually are. We'll see if they actually show up.
0: Well, we'll see.
1: I don't know.
0: Yeah.
1: We'll
0: your guess is as good as ours.
1: Yes.
0: You know, one thing that AI cannot replace. The farmers at the farmer's market.
1: Oh, yes.
0: Today is farmer's market day.
1: Yes.
0: Over at the Tuscarawas County Fairgrounds. So head over. They're going to have the wonderful produce and all the products they have, plus so much more at the Tuscarawas County Fairgrounds today. Hannah will be doing a broadcast.
1: Woo-hoo.
0: This afternoon. So that's coming up this afternoon here on WJER.
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8: 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Michael McDonald, Christopher Cross, Toto, Ambrosia is the tip of the cruise ship. 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
1: AP News, I'm Marcela Sanchez. President Trump criticized NATO allies at the summit in Turkey. Trump expressed frustration over their lack of support for his Iran campaign and their resistance to his Greenland ambitions. While at the summit, Trump said he thinks the interim agreement with Iran to pause fighting is over, but said he would let negotiations continue. The U.S. attacked Iran Wednesday after Iran said it struck three ships in the Strait of Hormuz. Iran hit back with strikes on Bahrain and Kuwait. Meanwhile, the president again insisted that the U.S. take over Greenland. Denmark's Prime Minister Mette Frederiksen says her country is ready to defend the territory. European politicians want FIFA to investigate after the U.S. World Cup red card controversy. The AP's Jennifer King has more.
2: At least 35 European lawmakers are calling for an investigation of FIFA President Gianni Infantino over concerns about his involvement in the suspension of a red card against U.S. striker Fuller and Balogun. FIFA lifted his suspension for Monday's U.S.-Belgium match after President Donald Trump intervened, although the U.S. lost 4-1 anyway.
3: I related just that feel. I didn't tell him what to do. I can't tell him what to do, but and I don't believe he made the decision. I think it was a committee that made the decision.
2: In a statement, European Parliament lawmakers Barry Andrews, Laura Walters, and others said the decision to change the rules mid-tournament is a disgrace and a perversion of justice. They're asking EU national football associations to press FIFA's ethics committee to find out more. FIFA has said it was the decision of a disciplinary committee. I'm Jennifer King.
1: Lawyers for Tyler Robinson, the man accused of killing conservative activist Charlie Kirk, are expected to keep questioning the reliability of DNA testing. Prosecutors say the DNA links the defendant to the suspected murder weapon. The week-long hearing continues today. This is AP News. The Islamic Republic's days-long funeral for Iran's late Supreme Leader Ayatollah Ali Khamenei began Saturday. A funeral procession is now being held in Najaf, Iraq.
4: Khamenei's body and those of several senior Iranian leaders killed in strikes during the war were welcomed in Najaf, Iraq, by mourners holding portraits of the slain Ayatollah. Others performed self-flagellation on the streets and most chanted. In Najaf, the funeral prayers take place at the shrine of Imam Ali, the Prophet Muhammad's cousin and son-in-law, and then move to Karbala, also a holy city for Shiite Muslims. Khamenei's body will then be returned to Iran for burial. Iran's new supreme leader, Ayatollah Mojtaba Khamenei, has yet to make an appearance in the funeral ceremonies. He's believed to be in hiding after reportedly being wounded in the airstrike that killed his father. I'm Charles de Ledesma.
1: And I'm Marcela Sanchez, AP News.
5: It is 9:03, mostly cloudy here in the valley, 72 degrees right now. This is the WJER Morning Show with Michelle and Tom. Good morning, Michelle.
6: Good morning.
5: And Jamie here with us in the studio with our news. Good morning, Jamie.
7: Yeah, Tommy, thanks. Good morning. Yeah, so on the way here in New Philadelphia, the mayor is proposing a parks levy to fix budget issues for the city, and that could be up for vote in November. So we'll get to that, plus the Dover Police Department is getting a few new vehicles, and the safety director is talking more about that there. So we have those stories and others. Tom, back to you then. What's happening with the weather?
5: Well, Jamie, we are looking for some partly sunny skies today, a high in the upper 80s, maybe a chance of showers here at the end of the week. I'll have all of those details in the forecast, and then Michelle has some sports.
6: I do. I have an update from yesterday's World Cup action, and then I'll have some Guardians news as well.
5: All that and more coming up.
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7: WJER News Time is 9:05. It is 72 degrees. The city of New Philadelphia is considering putting a parks levy on the ballot this November. After months of tense budget discussions among city administrators and council members, Mayor Joel Day told council that the city's financial structure is broken and a levy to fund the parks would help fix it. Day said that the park levy would be 5 years at 2.4 mils, and he says that it would cost $84 per year per $100,000 of home value, or $14 per month for the owner of a $200,000 home, and it would generate $1.3 million per year.
11: By removing the Parks Department's $1.2 million annual budget from the general fund, existing capital is unlocked to flow to the needs of other departments. We move from budget battles to stability.
7: Now, the four council members in attendance at a special meeting Monday agreed with the mayor and added it to their legislative agenda. Day said that they'll likely vote to put the issue on the November ballot at their meeting on July 27th. Dover has two new police cruisers almost ready to hit the streets. As City Safety Director Bob Everett says, a third new vehicle is already in service, but the other two still need to be outfitted. One will be converted into a new canine vehicle. Everett says the cars should be ready for duty in the coming weeks. He says a fully fitted police cruiser costs around $55,000, but the city carefully budgets to make sure the fleet vehicles are continuously updated.
12: That way, we're able to keep the cruisers on a rotating basis, and that way they don't get too old, they don't get the real high mileage, the repair bills aren't extravagant to a point that they're nickel and diming the city to death. And they're in good shape when they are traded in.
7: Everett says that the police department also recently hired a new officer. The mayor swore in Anthony Nicholson on Monday. He previously worked in Stark County with the Perry Township Police Department. A Northeast Ohio woman convicted in a deadly crash is trying to have her conviction reversed. Betsy Kling with ONN affiliate WKYC-TV has more.
13: Mackenzie Sharula is making another push to overturn her conviction in the deadly Strongsville crash that killed her boyfriend and a friend. Her attorneys are asking the Ohio Supreme Court to reconsider her appeal after justices rejected it last month over a filing deadline. Her lawyers argue the deadline was confusing and say the court should take up the case. Sharula is serving 15 years to life for the 2022 crash that killed her boyfriend, Dominic Russo, and friend, Davion Flanagan.
7: Yeah, the State Highway Patrol is out with its statistics for the 4th of July travel period on the roads. New Philadelphia Post Commander Lieutenant Brian Sponigal says his troopers made 356 enforcement stops in Tuscarawas and Carroll counties between Thursday and Sunday for different reasons, with a lot of speed violations. The New Philadelphia Post did lead the Cambridge District with 26 crashes, 7 involved injuries. Sponigal says troopers at his post also issued 40 citations for seatbelt violations, but only made one OVI arrest despite the traffic increase.
14: The weekend went very well for us. Very hot weather at times, but we also had a little bit of rain there. But overall, it was a good weekend for us to be out on the roads. You know, despite the high heat, it didn't keep people in. They were still out traveling.
7: Now, the State Highway Patrol in Columbus says 18 people died in 18 traffic crashes on Ohio roads during the July 4th reporting period. 9 were in Tuscarawas County. And that's a look at news for this hour. Coming up, sports and the weather. For WJER News, I'm Jamie Hambaugh.
5: Thank you so much, Jamie. We are looking for partly sunny skies today, a high in the upper 80s, mostly cloudy overnight, some patchy fog, a low of 68 degrees, mostly sunny on Thursday, tomorrow's high 88, and then on Fridays, might see some showers, possibly a thunderstorm, with a high in the low 80s. In the valley right now, we have cloudy skies and 72 degrees. Minutes after 9 o'clock, time for a look at sports. Michelle, what's happening this morning?
6: All right, in some FIFA World Cup news, the quarterfinal field is officially set. The biggest story yesterday came from defending champion Argentina, which rallied from 2 goals down in the final 11 minutes to stun Egypt 3-2. Lionel Messi scored the equalizer before Enzo Fernandez buried the dramatic stoppage time. winner to keep Argentina's title defense alive. Switzerland also advanced after a scoreless draw with Colombia, winning in a penalty shootout to reach the World Cup quarterfinals. That sets up a loaded quarterfinal round beginning tomorrow with France. They'll begin taking on Morocco, and then on Friday, Spain will take on Belgium. And then Saturday, two matchups, Norway will take on England, and it will be Argentina versus Switzerland. After nearly four straight weeks of daily matches, today marks the tournament's only scheduled break before the race to the World Cup trophy continues. And then yesterday, the Guardians dropped their third straight last night, falling to the Twins 3-1 in Minnesota. Rhys Hoskins gave Cleveland an early lead with a solo homer in the second, but the Twins answered with two unearned runs in the bottom half after a pair of defensive miscues. Joey Cantillo took the loss despite allowing just two unearned runs over five innings while striking out seven. Cleveland managed only three hits. The Guardians look to bounce back today with Slade Ciccone on the mound.
5: Game two in that series coming up tonight at 7:05 with the Guardians warm-up show, a 7:40 first pitch, and then an afternoon game tomorrow as they wrap up that series against the Twins. 1:05 is the warm-up, a 1:40 first pitch here on the Sports Voice of the Valley, WJER. Well, happy Wednesday morning, everybody. Congratulations to our winners in the Subway Hump Day Party Tray giveaway from yesterday. The Provia office staff in New Philadelphia, they entered our contest and they called in time yesterday in order to win that wonderful lunch from courtesy of Subway, delicious subs and sandwiches from Subway. If you'd like to enter the Subway Hump Day Party Tray giveaway, make sure that you send us your business name and contact information, WJER at WJER.com. And make sure you're listening in the 10 o'clock hour on Tuesdays as Bill calls out the name of that business. If you hear the name of your business on Tuesdays, you have 14 minutes, 50 seconds to call in order to win that delicious lunch from our friends at Subway. Well, it is July 8th. Again, we have the Farmers Market coming up this afternoon. Hannah will have that broadcast here. Head on over. It's going to be a good afternoon for that, partly sunny skies. Have you been there yet this year?
6: I haven't.
5: I have not had a chance either, but I've had some, I've always put in my orders, and I've had some folks bring me some delicious produce from there. So, I'm looking forward to going here in a few weeks. And, they have the best green beans, the best tomatoes, and the best corn over there. And then, of course, bread and everything else that, you know, you could want at the farmer's market. Who do we have coming in tomorrow? I don't, we have any guests
6: we
5: today?
6: We do. We have someone coming from Bolteron, and they're going to talk about the manufacturing camp that is happening at Buckeye Career Center. It's for kids. It is happening later this month, so you'll want to make sure that you get that registration in ASAP.
5: Yeah.
6: You haven't heard about the manufacturing camp. It is such a wonderful event for kids to learn more about manufacturing in our area. It's not what it used to be, and it's not what you see in the movies or on TV. It is really, really cool, especially in our area. So we'll talk with some folks from Bolteron tomorrow about the manufacturing camp.
5: So many cool things. You know, if you're you're that age, you're in middle school, and you want to determine, well, maybe this might be cool for me. So many cool businesses that are participating in that camp. That's coming up July 14th through the 16th. And we'll look forward to talking to them tomorrow about that. More to come this hour here on the WJER Morning Show, including the 90s at 9. Hope you're having a great Wednesday.
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Gin Blossoms on the 90s at 9 here on the WJER Morning Show. 24 minutes after the hour. 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Candy Bieber, retired teacher and curator of the Ragersville Historical Society Museum, will be at the Tuscarawas County Senior Center. That's coming up next week on Thursday, July 16th at 12:15 to show images of buildings in Ragersville and explain their historical significance. She will focus on the 1830 schoolhouse, which is on the National Registry, and the life of ball

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0: Back here on the morning show, we love our friend Jan.
2: Oh, I got a joke from Jan.
0: Love that.
2: Hang tight. Hang tight. He sent me a joke yesterday. The thing is that he will send it and I will read it, and usually it's while I'm on the air, and so then I get distracted, and then I start laughing, and then it doesn't make any sense as to what I'm doing. But this one was a good one. He says, good morning, Michelle. I'm thinking about having my spine removed. I feel like it's only holding me back. That's courtesy of Mr. Jan McInturf. I always enjoy when he sends me a joke. Oh, thank you, Jan. Thanks for being a gem.
0: He has the best jokes. And they're all different. And they're all clean.
2: Yes, he always has a good clean indeed. Joke. Yes, he's so funny. All right, I've got some dumb criminals for you this morning. A man shoots at police after drinking a handle of Jack Daniels at his birthday party. Oh,
0: delightful.
2: A man in California was just sentenced to 9 years in prison for a 2024 incident at his own birthday party where he drank way too much Jack Daniels and shot a police helicopter.
0: Maybe.
2: For 20 minutes.
0: Wow.
2: He was shooting at this helicopter. The family called the cops, but instead of settling down, he went to the second floor and began shooting at this police helicopter for 20 minutes. Luckily, nobody was harmed, and he was just recently sentenced to over 9 years in federal prison.
0: Happy birthday.
2: Yeah.
0: Yeah.
2: Wow.
0: What's going on there? I mean, there's partying, and then there's...
2: That's just dumb.
0: There's nonsense, like, yes.
2: What are you thinking?
0: It's my birthday.
2: It's my party and I'm crying if I want to. Okay, this one. A man in a Spider-Man mask was arrested in Indiana, and a man named Rambo was arrested in Florida. Okay, this is fun.
0: These are separate people.
2: Well, this is like hero and anti-hero.
0: Okay.
2: This man in a Spider-Man mask was arrested for allegedly robbing a storage facility in Indiana after riding in on a moped. He was not Spider-Man. He was a 37-year-old man named Norman, and he was charged with burglary. It's unclear what he got away with, but the whole thing was caught on security camera.
0: Well, maybe if Norman had some Spidey skills, he might have been able to swing in, but I guess not.
2: And then a man in Florida named Rambo, is that his real name? Oh, his last name is Rambo. Okay. Was arrested after he went into a neighbor's garage with a firearm and later resisted the deputies who attempted to arrest him. He's 22 years old. He's been in trouble with the law before. He's also a convicted felon, so he's in big trouble.
0: But maybe he was channeling Sly Stallone or something.
2: Yeah.
0: Yeah, no.
2: Sly would never do that.
0: No, Sly would not.
2: Never.
0: Sly would go Rambo on him, I think, for that.
2: Oh, yeah. Yikes. All right, a 33-year-old man was pulled over in Florida on Friday after he was clocked flying down the highway at more than 90 miles per hour.
0: And Another one.
2: He had 34 empty White Claw cans piled up in his passenger seat.
0: Oh.
2: 34?
0: Wow.
2: I hope that was over a certain amount of time. He's lucky that he wasn't found dead. Oh my gosh.
0: I guess there's just no, we do story after story. There's just no speed limit in Florida, I guess, right?
2: There is. The cop noticed that this guy seemed heavily intoxicated, not to mention the fact that there was a mountain of empty White Claws on the passenger seat. Literally 34.
3: Oh, my gosh.
0: Okay. He's getting his White Claw on. That's why he was rushing to the store, because they were about to close and he was out of White Claw.
2: Empty.
0: Yeah.
2: Yikes.
0: Wow. Well, if you're on the roads in Florida, watch your back.
2: Yes.
0: Watch your claw. It is 9:30. It is time for news headlines. Jamie's here in the studio. Good morning, Jamie.
3: Yeah, Tom, thanks. Good morning. Yeah, so local state troopers say drivers were generally well-behaved during the four-day Independence Day travel period. New Philadelphia Post Commander Lieutenant Brian Sponigal says troopers made 356 enforcement stops Thursday through Sunday in Tuscarawas and Carroll counties. And it includes 40 seatbelt citations and one OVI arrest. Sponigal says that the Post led the Cambridge district with 26 crashes, seven of which involved injuries, but no fatalities. Now, statewide, the patrol says 18 people died in 18 traffic crashes during this year's July 4th reporting period. And the city of Dover is wasting no time in announcing trick-or-treat times for Halloween. Mayor Shane Gano says Dover trick-or-treat will be on Halloween, Saturday, October 31st, 5:30 to 7:30 p.m. Now, the city still has plenty of summer activities planned. For example, the Dover Farmers Market starts on Thursday from 7:30 to 10:30 a.m. at Dover City Park, and that continues on Thursdays through September. And the next Dover Lions Club concert at Dice Hill Park will be on Thursday, July 16th at 7:30 p.m. Now, the 4th of July has passed, but a history-focused scavenger hunt to coincide with the nation's milestone birthday continues here in the county. It's the Tuscarawas County Convention and Visitors Bureau has the list posted at TravelTusk.com under the America 250 Ohio tab. Participants can download a form with questions that are answered by visiting 20 historical sites and attractions around the county. CVB Director Dee Grossman says that the questions were designed to encourage people to actually go out and visit those locations in person. Now, she says anyone who answers at least half of the questions can turn in the form at the CVB office there in downtown New Philadelphia. The deadline is September 7th, and submissions will then be entered into a prize drawing. All right, we have the weather. That forecast is on the way. For WJER News, I'm Jamie Ambaugh.
0: Thank you, Jamie. We're looking for partly sunny skies on our Wednesday. Today's high in the upper 80s. Mostly cloudy, some patchy fog overnight. A low dropping to 68. Mostly sunny tomorrow, a high of 88. Showers, maybe a thunderstorm on Friday, 83 for our high. And looking ahead to Saturday, a partly sunny day with a high in the low 80s. In the valley right now, still mostly cloudy and 72 degrees.
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1: All right, we're going to finish out the morning with some more dummies.
0: Dum-dums.
1: Okay. Police in Washington are searching for a man who allegedly set fire to a rack of bras inside of a Walmart last Friday.
0: You get it.
1: He is
0: a rack of bras.
1: Oh my gosh, I just got that. Wow. Wow. He is believed to be a teenager, about 16, 17 years old, and there's no word on a motive. He's probably just being a dinghy. They released an image of him wearing a gray t-shirt that says Wildcat and black sweatpants with an army logo on it.
0: Okay.
1: It seems like a planned thing. He arrived in a white Cadillac Escalade, went directly to the women's lingerie section, set it on fire, returned to the vehicle, and got away. The Walmart had to be evacuated and then ventilated after the flames were extinguished. It doesn't sound like there were any serious injuries. No word on motive, but they haven't said what charges the guy would be facing.
0: Well, that was rather busty of him to
1: wow,
0: set fire to the lingerie.
1: Did I tell you about the time when I was in, when I first moved to Cleveland, the Walmart near where I lived, somebody set something on fire?
0: No.
1: Yes. It was
0: like, it a bra?
1: I don't remember what
0: it was.
1: It
0: wasn't this guy.
1: It was, she didn't like the sale. I just remember that was the, that
0: you
1: was
0: did tell me that story.
1: That was the reason for her doing
0: she
1: that.
0: Didn't like the sale.
1: I remember I was driving, because I was still commuting to Canton, because I was working in Canton. And, I had just moved in with Chad. It was up in Cleveland, and the Walmart that was closest to us was the Steel Yard. And if you know anything about Cleveland, you know the Steel Yard is special.
0: It's special. It's okay. Special it's area. Its own part
1: yes.
0: of town.
1: And I remember hearing, I was listening to the radio, listening to the news, and they said that a lady had set a rack of clothes on fire because she didn't like the sale. And I thought, where did I just move to?
0: Yeah.
1: What is happening?
0: Was she in a white Escalade? Because maybe it was this kid's mom.
1: maybe. all right. This 46-year-old man in Florida crashed his SUV and then carjacked a woman who stopped to help. But that was just the beginning. He later stole a French fry from a kid at a Chick-fil-A. Oh my gosh. He took from a baby? A kid? Who takes money from a kid or food from a kid? What are you doing?
0: Well, first of all, who's feeding their babies French fries?
1: It's not a baby. It's a kid.
0: Oh, okay. Okay.
1: But you know, I mean, it's just like stealing candy from a baby. Yeah. You just don't do that.
0: Well, I guess this person can't help themselves.
1: Stole a French fry from a child. 46-year-old man, his name is Corey, crashes SUV late last Saturday and then carjacked a woman who stopped to help. He drove the stolen car to a Chick-fil-A, got out of the car, covered in blood. Oh, gosh.
0: Oh, delightful.
1: A man asked him if he was okay, and he says, "Do I look like I'm okay?" Then he reached over, stole a French fry from a kid, and asked if anyone would order him a milkshake. What? Oh, my God.
0: I'd say this guy has maybe a few more issues.
1: He left without the milkshake. And ran over to a gas station where the police caught up with him. He was handcuffed and all of that jazz. Oh, my gosh. That is hilarious. I'm glad that he was arrested.
0: They weren't able to save the French fry.
1: Who takes
0: it was
1: a bit
0: beyond
1: fry?
0: Belief.
1: Oh, yes. I am shook.
0: Wow.
1: Ay, ay, ay.
0: Only in the Sunshine State.
1: Yes, the craziest things. this also happened in Florida. I don't know why I have so many Florida stories today. I'm so sorry.
0: The prep service loves these Florida stories.
1: A 59-year-old woman in Florida was arrested on Monday after she was caught stealing $300 worth of banana chips from a supermarket.
0: Okay.
1: Yes. So
0: that's a lot of banana chips.
1: Yes. Each packet of banana chips is about $6.
0: Wow.
1: She didn't steal them all at once. According to the authorities, she had been coming into the store over the past few weeks, swiping some banana chips every time. They say she's done it at least 6 times. If those were her only visits, she would have had to have stolen about 8 packets per time to get to the $300 mark. But it sounds like there were other locations involved as well. She would go through the self-checkout, scan one or two, and leave the rest without paying for them. She was eventually caught. She had 13 bags of banana chips in her car. Oh my gosh, what is this lady's problem?
0: Daylight come and she want to go home.
1: She loves her bananas.
0: She likes her bananas.
1: Oh my gosh.
0: Oh goodness.
1: That's crazy.
0: Wow. Hey, I like a good banana chip, but...
1: But you're not stealing them.
0: No, and I'm also not paying $6 a bag
1: Yeah. All right, last one here for you. A road rager hit a driver with a ukulele. Police in California are investigating a road rage incident which ended with one person getting hit over the head with a ukulele. Both drivers left the scene, and it doesn't sound like there are any suspects yet. Not many details on what prompted the altercation, if the people involved knew each other beforehand or if the ukulele was damaged. The victim was driving when he noticed another driver following too closely behind and honking. Both drivers pulled over, got out, traded blows. One pulled out a ukulele and hit the other with it.
0: Wow.
1: Both drivers left the scene. There you go.
0: Tiny Tim would be aghast at that. With the ukulele abuse. What's going on?
1: Something else, man. Ay-ay-ay.
0: Well, on a good note, it probably didn't make a whole lot of noise when it smacked him in the head.
1: Boink.
0: Yeah.
1: Right.
0: Well, that's going to do it for us here on the WJER Morning Show. Thanks for a good show today, Michelle. We'll be back at 6 a.m. with more fun here on The Voice of the Valley. Have a great Wednesday afternoon, everybody. Time now for that lottery update on WJER, brought to you by your friends at Dee's Restaurant on Fillmore Avenue across the street from the YMCA. The pick three numbers in the Ohio Lottery last night were 271. The pick four numbers, 0120. And last night's Mega Millions, 2, 31, 35, 36, 63, and number 12. No one has won the Mega Millions, the jackpot, since St. Patrick's Day. So it's now up to $604 million for the next drawing. 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
0: 7 minutes before 10 o'clock. It's 74 degrees, mostly cloudy here in the valley. Looking for some partly sunny skies today with a high in the mid-80s. The Guardians are coming up later tonight as they take on the Twins. Game two of that series, 7:05 is the warm-up show, a 7:40 first pitch right here on WJER. 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
7: Hi, this is Jim Rosenhaus with your Guardians update. Parker Messick is one of three Guardians and one of two rookies to be selected as an American League All-Star. Bench coach Tony Arnerich explains why Messick stands out and is going to the All-Star game.
8: Yeah, you know, it's impressive but not surprising just considering how Parker is. I mean, he's as good a competitor as we have. 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And we've seen him when he's elite, he's almost throwing a no-hitter, right? And so when he doesn't have his elite stuff and he can still navigate through a lineup, that's why we get so excited every time he runs out there. You know you have a really good chance to win the game because he's going to put you in a position to win.
7: Guardians back at it tonight against the Twins in Minneapolis with a 7:40 first pitch. Airtime for Guardians warm-up, 7:05. 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
1: AP News, I'm Marcela Sanchez. President Trump says he's not happy with how NATO pushed back when he wanted to control Greenland. Trump again insisted that the U.S. needs to gain ownership of the territory for security reasons. He also criticized NATO for their lack of support for his campaign in Iran. The president was speaking to reporters at the NATO summit in Ankara, Turkey.
2: We spent over $1 trillion over the last short period, $1 trillion, in order to protect these countries from Russia. And has nothing to do with us. We have an ocean, but it's been a long-term thing, and they haven't treated us right.
1: At the summit, Trump also said the interim agreement to pause fighting with Iran was over, but added that he would allow negotiations to continue. U.S. stock futures slid lower, and oil prices surged more than 5% after Trump's comments on the interim agreement with Iran. Vermont Independent Senator Bernie Sanders is the latest lawmaker to pull support for Maine Democratic Senate nominee Graham Plattner following an allegation of sexual assault.
3: I wanted to directly address the troubling, serious, and false allegations against me.
4: In a video message, Plattner says any allegation of non-consensual behavior is false.
3: Regardless of the inaccuracy of the reporting, but mindful of the political reality it will inflict, we are taking the time to reflect on the best path forward. For the state that I love, the people that I love, the movement I belong to, and the goal of defeating Susan Collins.
4: The allegation is the latest in a string of controversies Plattner has faced and so far weathered since the oyster farmer and Marine veteran entered the race. Maine Governor Janet Mills earlier dropped out of the Democratic race for Senate. I'm Ed Donahue.
1: Plattner has not resigned, but the succession battle to take his place was already underway yesterday. More stories at APNews.com. This is AP News.
5: AP Sports, I'm Jennifer King. Argentina scrambled for an improbable 3-2 victory over Egypt after trailing by two. Christian Romero started the rally at 79 minutes. Messi evened the score with a record 21st World Cup goal, and Enzo Fernandez scored the winning goal in extra time. Argentina's coach, Lionel Scaloni, says he was in tears. The guys even call me a crybaby now, he says, but I don't care. Feeling this way again after 20 years is incredible. Switzerland beat Colombia 4-3 in a shootout after a scoreless draw. Switzerland will face Argentina in the quarterfinals on Saturday in Kansas City. At Wimbledon, seven-time champ Novak Djokovic prevailed over Felix Auger-Aliassime after more than 5 hours, setting up a semifinal against defending champion Jannik Sinner. And findings of a post-mortem analysis by the family of former Dallas Cowboys defensive end Marshawn Nealon found he had a brain abnormality linked to repeated head trauma. I'm Jennifer King, AP Sports.
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7: This is Jamie Hambaugh for WJER News. Local state troopers are overall pleased with how drivers behaved over the four-day travel period for Independence Day. New Philadelphia Post Commander Lieutenant Brian Sponigal says his troopers made 356 enforcement stops from Thursday through Sunday in Tuscarawas and Carroll counties. Those included 40 tickets for seatbelt violations and just one arrest for OVI.
8: I think I was pretty impressive that, you know, the public knew we were out there, and they refrained from drinking and driving, and I feel that was a great stat to have.
7: Sponigal says the New Philadelphia Post did leave the Cambridge district with 26 crashes and 7 involved injuries, but most were not serious and none were fatal. In Northeast Ohio, around 7:30 Tuesday evening, flock cameras caught the license plate of an attempted murder suspect in Canton, which led to a high-speed chase involving a golf course, gunfire, and a crash. David Greenberg of ONN affiliate WKYC-TV in Cleveland reports.
9: Troopers tried to pull the suspect over, but they say he took off running after a red light and then causing a crash with multiple victims. That's when State Patrol says he shot at troopers, then ran from the scene. After that, troopers say he carjacked a minivan and then led police on a chase. That is when they went through the golf course. Shortly after this, troopers say Edwards struck a Summit Metro Parks cruiser, got turned upside down. That is when they say he was taken into custody. Now we're told that the Metro Parks officer did sustain minor injuries from the crash.
7: Dover is wasting no time in announcing trick-or-treat times for Halloween. Mayor Shane Gannot says Dover trick-or-treat will be on Halloween, Saturday, October 31st, from 5:30 to 7:30 p.m.
10: One that we always get asked about starting about this time of year. Dover's trick-or-treat is scheduled. A lot of thought goes into this. This year was pretty easy. We wanted to share this date early so everyone could plan their other events convenient.
7: Now, the city still has plenty of summer activities planned. The Dover Farmers Market starts on Thursday from 7:30 to 10:30 a.m. at Dover City Park, and that continues on Thursdays through September. In sports, the Guardians dropped the opener of a three-game series in Minnesota 3-1 Tuesday night. Cleveland starter Joey Cantillo pitched five innings, giving up two runs, both unearned, on six hits with three walks and seven strikeouts. Manager Stephen Vogt.
11: I thought Joey was phenomenal. He had to get six outs in the second inning. And to turn in five innings with that performance, I mean, they did a nice job getting his pitch count up. But obviously, we made them get six outs. We gave him six outs there in the second. But he pitched around some trouble, did a really nice job. I thought Joey was throwing the ball excellent tonight.
7: Game two of the series is at 7:40 this evening here on WJER Radio. Cleveland has lost three straight. Here's the weather now. Partly sunny skies today and a high of 86. Tonight, partly cloudy, patchy fog after 2 a.m., a low of 68. Thursday, mostly sunny, a high of 88. Thursday night, then, scattered showers and storms, a low of 68. Friday, showers and possibly a storm with a high of 83. And that's a look at news for this hour. For WJER, I'm Jamie Hambaugh.

Kenny Loggins on The Voice of the Valley. What a success he has been in pop music, dating way back to the early 1970s and his Loggins and Messina duo days with Jim Messina to where he is at now in 2026. 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

0: The WJER forecast for Dover, Bolivar, New Philadelphia, and all of the WJER listening area. Partly sunny, or so the forecast says for today. Look for a high of 87. Tonight, cloudy skies, some patchy fog late in the night, an overnight low dipping to 68. And for Thursday, mostly sunny and a high 88. Cloudy now and 79 degrees in the valley at WJER.
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0: Shania Twain, at one time married to super music producer Robert Mudlang, gets Giddy Up on the Voice of the Valley, WJER, where it's time to check our daily WJER birthday and anniversary list. We begin it as we always do on the Morgan in the Midday Show by shouting out our daily birthday winner from up Bolivar way on this July 8th, Cleet Hensel. Cleet getting birthday cake from Liddy's Cakes and Cookies in New Philadelphia. 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And a pound of that award-winning delicious Swiss cheese from the Broad Run Cheese House in Dover. Joining Cleet on the birthday list today, down in Caldwell, Rob Buckley, happy birthday. In the home of the Crimson Tornadoes, Mr. Tom Stevens turns 70 today. Other Dover birthdays, Carson Candle turning 6 today. Meanwhile, across the river in New Philadelphia, Michelle Eckleberry with candles on the cake. In Strasburg, Stacy Bitticoffer turns 51. While in Newcomers Town, Gunner Lewis hits teenage years at 13. And down in the beautiful metropolitan Stone Creek area, Dave Yagi of Yagi's Cheese celebrating a birthday today as well. Happy birthday, Dave. And if you're celebrating a birthday or an anniversary on this July the 8th, all the best to you from the Morgan in the Midday Show and WJER.
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1: AP News, I'm Marcela Sanchez. President Trump says the U.S. is preparing for more strikes against Iran. He was speaking with reporters while meeting with Ukrainian President Volodymyr Zelensky at the NATO summit in Ankara, Turkey, just hours after he said the ceasefire with Iran was over.
2: Well, we hit him very hard last night. Very, very. Probably hit him hard again tonight. I'll give him a little warning. We're going to hit him hard tonight. But we'll see how it all works out.
1: Trump says the strikes are continued retaliation for attacks on commercial vessels in the Strait of Hormuz. In a win for Ukraine, Trump says the U.S. will give a license for its Patriot air defense systems to be made overseas for Kyiv to counter Russian missile attacks. In Utah, the week-long preliminary hearing for the man accused of killing conservative activist Charlie Kirk continues today. Prosecutors are trying to show that they have enough evidence against Tyler Robinson to proceed to a trial. Robinson's lawyers are expected to keep questioning the reliability of DNA testing that prosecutors say links the defendant to the suspected murder weapon, a rifle found wrapped inside a towel. A federal immigration agent fatally shot a man in Houston. The AP's Haya Panjwani reports the incident happened during an enforcement operation.
3: Authorities say a U.S. Immigration and Customs Enforcement officer shot and killed Lorenzo Salgado Araujo in Houston during an operation after he attempted to evade arrest in his vehicle. The Department of Homeland Security said the shooting occurred during a targeted operation against the Mexican national who was in the U.S. without legal permission. The shooting has drawn calls from some local Democratic officials for an independent investigation. This is at least the eighth death from an encounter with federal immigration officials since the start of the Trump administration's intense immigration enforcement campaign. I'm Haya Panjwani.
1: More on this story at epnews.com. This is AP News. South China's Guangxi region is reeling from the destruction and widespread flooding caused by record-breaking rains since Monday.
4: Mo Xinjiang runs a small animal shelter in Binyang County, Nanning, sheltering around 200 cats and dozens of dogs. Mo wades through the growing flooding water from his home to the shelter, finding the animal houses soaked in the water. In a shelter video made available to the AP, we can hear Mo say in Mandarin, "Fortunately, cats can climb up to the roof. It's all flooded. Some cats are on the window. I need to get the dogs out first. There's more inside. Come on, out, out." As the water gets even deeper, Mo tries to evacuate the dogs to some higher ground. Without help, he's only able to drag two at a time while keeping the cats on the top of the walls and roof of the shelter. A day later, a co-worker of Mo's tells the AP, "All the animals are safe for now." I'm Charles de Ledesma.
1: And I'm Marcela Sanchez, AP News.
5: WJER News Time in the Valley is 11 o'clock. The 11 a.m. update brought to you by the Trinity Twin City Medical Center in Denison. Coming up in 30 seconds, WJER News Director Jamie Hambaugh gets you up to date on what's happening right here in the Valley.
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7: This is Jamie Hambaugh for WJER News. New Philadelphia Mayor Joel Day says passage of a city parks levy in November would help stabilize the city's unsustainable financial situation. Day says the five-year $2.4 mil levy would raise just over $1.3 million a year for the city's parks, freeing up money in the general fund for other services.
8: Every dollar we spend to keep the parks open is a dollar locked away from paving neighborhood streets or meeting the needs of our first responders.
7: Council members at a special meeting on Monday agreed with Day and put it on their legislative agenda for a future vote. The deadline to put a levy on the November ballot is August 4th, after months of what Day called budget battles between city departments and deficit predictions. The mayor said it's time to rethink how the city operates. Day said the 2.4 mil levy would cost the owner of a $200,000 home $14 per month. Dover has two new police cruisers almost ready to hit the streets. City Safety Director Bob Everett says a third new vehicle is already in service, but the other two still need to be outfitted. One will be converted into a new canine vehicle.
9: You have to then put the red lights on, put the decals on, you have to put the radio equipment in, you have to put the cage in, and then these are purchased at state bid price. So the city got a good deal. So it's not like they had to pay a regular car price for them.
7: Everett says the cars should be ready for duty in the coming weeks. He says a fully fitted police cruiser costs around $55,000, but the city carefully budgets to make sure fleet vehicles are continuously updated. Everett says the police department also recently hired a new officer. The mayor swore in Anthony Nicholson on Monday. He previously worked in Stark County with the Perry Township Police Department. In sports, the Guardians have now lost three in a row after falling to the Twins on the road 3-1 Tuesday night. Cleveland managed just three hits, including a Rhys Hoskins homer. Twin starter Taj Bradley allowed that one run and struck out 10 in seven innings. Manager Stephen Vogt.
10: He had a really good split tonight, really good cutter. I thought he went away from the fastball. He had two good off-speed pitches, so landed a few curveballs. He was phenomenal. We were not able to lay off anything down as a whole, and it showed. And I thought, you know, we need to do a better job getting guys up in the zone and laying off those pitches. But when a guy's throwing 98 and they're good, that's what happens.
7: Game two of the three-game series from Minneapolis is tonight at 7:40 p.m., and it's here on WJER Radio. And now the forecast. Partly sunny skies today with a high of 86. Tonight, partly cloudy with patchy fog after 2 a.m. and a low of 68. Thursday, mostly sunny, a high of 88, but then rain moves in. Friday, showers and possibly a storm with a high of 83. And that's a look at news for this hour. For WJER, I'm Jamie Hambaugh.

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A complete and updated check on that valley forecast coming up in about 20 minutes from WJER AM and FM. 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

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We congratulate this week's Subway Party Tray winner. 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The hardworking folks of the office staff at Provia on Wabash in New Philadelphia got a very nice entry a couple of weeks ago from Barry, and I talked to Barry yesterday as they claim their prize, and they'll get those Subway subs and Subway cookies in time for lunch today. The Provia office staff on Wabash in New Philadelphia. 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

0: The WJER forecast for New Philadelphia, Eurexville, Dover, and the rest of the valley calling for partly sunny skies to continue into the afternoon. Look for a high of 87. Tonight, cloudy, patchy fog later in the evening with the overnight low dropping to 68. And looking ahead to Thursday, mostly sunny and a little bit warmer for tomorrow with a high of 89. Sunshine now and 80 degrees in the valley at WJER with Mumford and Son.
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0: Mumford and Sons on WJER, the voice of the Tuscarawas Valley. Coming up on 11:35, hey, don't forget, later on today during the Classic Canteen, it's your chance to win lunch for two at Wendy's with our Wendy's What Year Was It contest. Each day during the canteen, we give you some clues as to a particular year we're looking for. Usually it involves a musical clue, a clue about politics in the era, and a clue about entertainment as well. And if you correctly guess the right year, easy for me to say, you get lunch for two from any of the Wendy's in Tuscarawas County. Wendy's, where their recipe is quality.
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0: 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We've got a picture of that dog up on the WJER Facebook page. 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

Escape Club Wild Wild West on WJER. 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

0: WJER, the voice of the Tuscarawas Valley. 12 away from 12. Sunshine out now. We're up to 81 degrees in the valley. A complete and updated check on the valley afternoon forecast coming up as a part of the noon report.
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1: AP News. Good morning, I'm Ed Donahue. President Trump is warning Iran to be ready for more strikes. At the NATO summit in Turkey, the president said the ceasefire is over after Iranian attacks on commercial ships in the Strait of Hormuz. There were attacks overnight.
2: They have desalinization plants. We'll take them out if we have to. I hate to do that. That's probably the one I would like not to do least. We attacked Kharg Island last night. We knocked out a piece. I said, don't touch the oil, because maybe we'll take over Kharg Island. We may take over Kharg Island. There's not a thing they can do about it.
1: Iran reported attacks on the home of its nuclear power plant complex. Oil prices are higher, stocks are lower. The president is praising his Ukrainian counterpart and offering Kyiv more help in fighting back against Russia. The AP's Sagar Magani has the story.
3: At the NATO summit in Turkey, the president says the U.S. will give Ukraine a license to produce Patriot air defense systems.
2: We'll give them the right to make patriots.
3: A big coup for Volodymyr Zelensky, who's long been asking the U.S. to provide more patriots or a license so Ukraine can produce its own.
4: Patriot system is the best, you know, in the world.
3: Saying air defense is a top priority against Russian missile strikes. The tone of this meeting was starkly different from past encounters when the president berated Zelensky.
2: We've actually developed a good relationship, it's hard to believe, right?
3: Saying Zelensky has been very effective during nearly 5 years of war.
2: He's done an amazing job.
3: Sagar Magani, Washington.
1: Denmark's prime minister is vowing to defend Greenland after President Trump renewed his push for the U.S. to take control of the island. The International Monetary Fund is modestly downgrading its outlook for the world economy this year because of the energy shock caused by the Iran war, but it is being partially offset by growth in AI. This is AP News. A 37-story building under construction in New York is said to be stable.
5: Support columns buckled, prompting fears of a partial collapse, forcing evacuations around 42nd Street on the east side. Buildings Commissioner Ahmed Tighani.
6: The building is stable. It has not moved since we started monitoring it.
5: The old Pfizer headquarters is being converted to a residential tower with an addition added on when workers saw columns on 21 buckling.
6: We feel confident in the emergency plan that we have now to make it stable.
5: Drexel University engineering professor Abby Aguirre says they need to find the cause to fix the issues, which include reinforcing the columns.
7: Was it the design engineers, fault? Was it the construction workers? Did they cut something they were not supposed to cut? Did they remove a member they were not supposed to remove?
5: Julie Walker, New York.
1: I'm Ed Donahue, AP News.
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9: And on the way here from WJER News Today, New Philadelphia's mayor is pushing for a parks levy to fix city budget issues. Troopers report it was a mostly safe July 4th travel period, and the Guardians opened a three-game series in Minneapolis last night. Welcome now to the WJER Noon Report, and it is Wednesday, July 8th. At 12:04, we have 81 degrees. I'm Jamie Ambaugh. Well, looking first at the weather, we should expect partly sunny skies for the afternoon. Highs in the mid-80s today, more sunshine and even a little warmer than tomorrow. And then rain returns. That forecast is coming up. So the city of New Philadelphia is considering putting a parks levy on the ballot this November. After a month of tense budget discussions among city administrators and council members, Mayor Joel Day told council that the city's financial structure is broken and a levy to fund the parks would help fix it.
10: Our financial architecture is stuck in the past. Currently, we rely on a municipal structure built for a different era. which forces an unsustainable competition for basic resources between our parks, our safety forces, and our roads.
9: Day said that the park levy would be 5 years and 2.4 mils, and he says that would cost $84 per year per $100,000 of home value, or $14 per month for the owner of a $200,000 home, and it would generate $1.3 million per year.
10: By removing the Parks Department's $1.2 million annual budget from the general fund, existing capital is unlocked to flow to the needs of other departments. We move from budget battles to stability.
9: Now, the four council members in attendance at a special meeting Monday agreed with the mayor and added it to their legislative agenda. And Day said that they'll likely vote to put the issue on the November ballot then at their meeting on July 27th. Now, the State Highway Patrol is out with its statistics for the 4th of July travel period on the roads. And New Philadelphia Post Commander Lieutenant Brian Sponigal says his troopers made 356 enforcement stops in Tuscarawas and Carroll counties between Thursday morning and Sunday night for different reasons.
11: Yeah, it varied. A lot of speed violations, and the New Philadelphia Post did lead the Cambridge District in crash reports. We handled 26 crashes, and 7 of those were injury crashes.
9: Sponigal says that troopers at his post issued 40 citations for seatbelt violations, but only made 1 OVI arrest despite the traffic increase.
11: The weekend went very well for us. Very hot weather at times, but we also had a little bit of rain there. But overall, it was a good weekend for us to be out on the roads. You know, despite the high heat, it didn't keep people in. They were still out traveling.
9: And the State Highway Patrol in Columbus says that 18 people died in 18 traffic crashes on Ohio roads during the July 4th reporting period. None were in Tuscarawas County. Well, in Northeast Ohio, the Rittman community continues to recover from the July 5th violent domestic-related shootout that left 4 people dead, including an officer, 4 others wounded, including a canine officer. Candace Hare of ONN affiliate WKYC-TV in Cleveland updates us now on the condition of the dog and how the community is supporting its own.
12: Authorities say K-9 Vic was shot while responding to Sunday's deadly incident. He was released from the veterinary hospital on Tuesday and will continue recovering at home, though officials say that he will still need to be closely monitored. That same spirit of resilience has spread throughout Rittman. A community cookout is planned for Saturday, followed by a food truck fundraiser Sunday to support the families affected. On Tuesday night, Milton Presbyterian Church also opened its doors for a community prayer service.
9: Dover has 2 new police cruisers almost ready to hit the streets. City Safety Director Bob Everett says a 3rd new vehicle is already in service, but the other 2 still need to be outfitted. 1 will be converted into a new canine vehicle.
13: You have to then put the red lights on, put the decals on, you have to put the radio equipment in, you have to put the cage in, and then these are purchased at state bid price. So the city got a good deal. It's not like they had to pay a regular car price for them.
9: Everett says that the cars should be ready for duty in the coming weeks. Now, he says a fully fitted police cruiser costs around $55,000, but the city carefully budgets to make sure fleet vehicles are continuously updated.
13: That way, we're able to keep the cruisers on a rotating basis, and that way they don't get too old. They don't get the real, real high mileage. The repair bills aren't extravagant to a point that they're nickel and diming the city to death. And they're in good shape when they are traded in.
9: And Everett says that the police department also recently hired a new officer. The mayor swore in Anthony Nicholson on Monday. He previously worked in Stark County with the Perry Township Police Department. Now, residents still have time to test their knowledge of Tuscarawas County history through a scavenger hunt created as part of the local America 250 celebration. The Tuscarawas County Convention and Visitors Bureau has a downloadable entry form available at TravelTusk.com under the America 250 Ohio tab. Participants can answer a series of questions by visiting 20 historical sites and attractions across the county. CVB Director Dee Grossman says the questions were intentionally designed to be challenging, so participants have to visit the sites to find the answers rather than searching online.
14: I mean, there are questions like, how many different buildings are put together to make the Convention and Visitors Bureau Welcome Center? There's nowhere on our website that says that. There's one for the Lynn Drive-In that says, what is the plaque? Who is the plaque named after inside the concession stand? So it's very difficult. We have had a number of people complete it, but it's sort of a group effort, I would say.
9: And some of the feature locations include Riggersville Cemetery, the Yorksville Clay Museum, Tuscora Park, and Camp Tuscazor.
14: And you don't have to complete every single one of the stops. I think there's 22 stops. If you complete half of them and turn them in, you will be eligible for some wonderful prizes.
9: Now, completed scavenger hunt forms must be turned into the Convention and Visitors Bureau office by September 7th. And Dover is wasting no time in announcing trick-or-treat times for Halloween. Mayor Shane Ganoa says Dover Trick or Treat will be on Halloween, Saturday, October 31st, from 5:30 to 7:30 p.m.
15: One that we always get asked about starting about this time of year. Dover's Trick or Treat is scheduled. A lot of thought goes into this. This year was pretty easy. We wanted to share this date early so everyone could plan their other events convenient.
9: Well, the city still has plenty of summer activities planned. The Dover Farmers Market starts on Thursday from 7:30 to 10:30 a.m. at Dover City Park and continues on Thursdays through September. The next Dover Lions Club concert at Dice Hill Park will be on Thursday, July 16th at 7:30 p.m. It features the Hitmen, who play hits from the 1950s through the 2010s, and the Dover Car Show is scheduled for Friday, August 7th. And to bill it, the Ohio State House would give Ohio's new civic centers more independence at public universities. ONN's Eric Brown has more on that.
16: The centers were created under Senate Bill 1, which was Ohio's higher education overhaul, which requires civics courses and limits diversity initiatives at public universities. The new proposal would allow the centers to hire faculty, create programs, and keep their tuition revenue with less university oversight. Critics say the bill gives the center special treatment, while supporters say it strengthens civics education.
9: And once again, here's the forecast for this hour. Today, you can expect partly sunny skies out there in the afternoon high. It's going to be at about 86 today. For tonight, it's going to turn partly cloudy with patchy fog after 2 a.m. and a low of 68 overnight. On Thursday, mostly sunny skies with a high of 88. Then Thursday night, scattered showers and storms appear with a low of 68. And on Friday, more rain, showers, and possibly a storm with a high of 83. And right now, it's 12:13. We have mostly sunny skies. It's 81 degrees. 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And we have sports up next as the Guardians and Twins play the first of three this week from Minneapolis last night. So we'll hear about that. Plus, there's more in World Cup soccer, NBA free agency, and more. Bill Hammerstrom has today's report, and it is coming up after this.
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18: This is your Wendy's Sports Report for Wednesday. I'm Bill Hammerstrom. We'll start with Major League Baseball. The Guardians lost a pitcher's duel to the Twins 3-1 yesterday. Minnesota starter Taj Bradley struck out 10 and allowed just three Guardians hits over seven innings for the win. Cleveland scored its lone run on a solo homer by Rhys Hoskins in the second inning. The Guardians' only other hits were from Chase DeLauder, a single in the fourth and a double in the seventh. The Guards didn't even draw a walk against Bradley. Cleveland manager Stephen Vogt says the 25-year-old right-hander earned his eighth win.
19: He had a really good split tonight, really good cutter. I thought he went away from the fastball. He had two good off-speed pitches, so landed a few curveballs. He was phenomenal. We were not able to lay off anything down as a whole, and it showed. And I thought, you know, we need to do a better job getting guys up in the zone and laying off those pitches. But when a guy's throwing 98 and they're good, that's what happens.
18: For Cleveland, Joey Cantillo pitched six innings, striking out seven and allowing six hits. He gave up two runs in the second inning, but neither of them were earned as the infield defense melted down. Second baseman Travis Bazzana led off the inning with an error. Then shortstop Brian Rocchio fielded a chopper, but his throw to second was late and off target. Then first baseman Kyle Manzardo fielded a grounder, but his throw to Cantillo covering first was late. The Twins finally scored on a sacrifice fly and a two-out single in the inning.
19: I thought Joey was phenomenal. He had to get six outs in the second inning, and to turn in five innings with that performance, I mean, they did a nice job getting his pitch count up, but obviously we made them get six out, or we gave him six outs there in the second, but he pitched around some trouble, did a really nice job. I thought Joey was throwing the ball excellent tonight.
18: The Twins added an insurance run on Kobe Clemens, RBI triple in the seventh, off reliever Eric Sabrowski. The good news for Cleveland, the White Sox lost to the Red Sox 8-1 yesterday, so the Guardians didn't lose any ground to first place Chicago in the AL Central. However, Minnesota is now only three games behind Chicago and just two behind Cleveland. The Twins and Guardians play again tonight at 7:40 with 4-6 Slade Ciccone on the mound for Cleveland and 2-5 lefty Connor Prelip pitching for Minnesota. Guardians warm-up starts at 7:05. In the National League, the Reds lost to the Phillies 4-1 as Philadelphia pitcher Zach Wheeler took out all of his all-star snub frustrations on Cincinnati by striking out 14 Reds. Wheeler is 9-1 with a 2.28 ERA, and after the game he said he was not happy about being left off the all-star roster.
20: You know, I felt like that was kind of a reminder, you know, for whoever needs to be reminded. So, you know, me off, and you know it's kind of BS. So you know, if I wasn't necessarily right in there, I wouldn't be saying this, but I feel like I've earned it. And just because I pitch on a certain day, you know, I can't pitch an all-star game or even be there or get, you know, the recognition for it. There's certain ways to do it, and you know, you figure they would have a clue about it by now, how many all-star games they've had. And you know, I think it's kind of just the BS rule that, you know, just because I pitch on a certain day, I, you know, get punished for it, I guess.
18: Meanwhile, the Reds are struggling with their seventh loss in nine games. They're eight games under 500. The Pirates, and more specifically first baseman Ryan O'Hearn, exploded for a 12-4 win over the Braves yesterday. O'Hearn set a franchise record with 10 RBIs. He started with a grand slam in the first inning, then hit a three-run home run in the third, and another three-run bomb in the sixth. Pitcher Paul Skenes got the win for the Pirates. He had lost nine straight decisions going all the way back to May 17th. The Pirates are 47-45. There were some other record-setting or record-tying efforts in baseball yesterday. Tyle Tolbert of the Kansas City Royals tied a major league record with hits in 12 consecutive plate appearances. He reached the mark with an infield single against the New York Mets for his fifth hit Tuesday night in a 16-12 Kansas City win. Tolbert matches the record set by Chicago's Johnny Kling in 1902 and equaled by Walt Dropo of the Detroit Tigers in 1952. With a chance to break the record, Tolbert was finally retired in the ninth on a fly ball to right. He finished 5-6 on the day. The second-year player homered in the second inning and singled in the 4th, 5th, 6th, and 7th. Meanwhile, Shohei Ohtani has hit his 300th career home run, a leadoff shot against Colorado pitcher Michael Lorenzen yesterday, and made Ohtani the first Japanese-born player in the majors to reach the milestone. The Los Angeles Dodgers two-way superstar blasted a 409-foot line drive to center on a 2-0 pitch for his 20th homer of the season in the first inning. Meanwhile, the Yankees became the first team in baseball history to strike out 17 times in consecutive nine-inning games. New York lost to the Rays 6-4 yesterday, but beat them 5-1 on Monday, despite 17 strikeouts in that game. In the NBA, the Cavs have not announced the signing of Donovan Mitchell to an extension, despite AP reports that it is a done deal. Cleveland did announce yesterday the re-signing of center Thomas Bryant. He's 6'10", 255 pounds, appeared in 60 games with one start for the Cavs last season, averaging 6.2 points and 3.4 rebounds in 12.2 minutes per contest. Now with World Cup news and more, here's the Associated Press.
0: AP Sports, I'm Jennifer King. Argentina scrambled for an improbable 3-2 victory over Egypt after trailing by two. Christian Romero started the rally at 79 minutes. Messi evened the score with a record 21st World Cup goal, and Enzo Fernandez scored the winning goal in extra time. Argentina's coach, Lionel Scaloni, says he was in tears. The guys even call me a crybaby now, he says, but I don't care. Feeling this way again after 20 years is incredible. Switzerland beat Colombia 4-3 in a shootout after a scoreless draw. Switzerland will face Argentina in the quarterfinals on Saturday in Kansas City. At least 35 European lawmakers are calling for an investigation of FIFA President Gianni Infantino over concerns about his involvement in the suspension of a red card against U.S. striker Fuller and Balogun. FIFA lifted his suspension for Monday's U.S.-Belgium match after President Donald Trump intervened, although the U.S. lost 4-1 anyway.
21: I related just that feel. I didn't tell him what to do. I can't tell him what to do, but... And I don't believe he made the decision. I think it was a committee that made the decision.
0: In a statement, European Parliament lawmakers Barry Andrews, Laura Walters, and others said the decision to change the rules mid-tournament is a disgrace and a perversion of justice. They're asking EU national football associations to press FIFA's ethics committee to find out more. FIFA has said it was the decision of a disciplinary committee.
22: FIFA has not explained why it suspended team manager Sam Zapatka and U.S. Soccer Federation Vice President of Security Frank Pinnell from

0: Cheers.
1: At Wimbledon, seven-time champ Novak Djokovic prevailed over Felix Auger-Aliassime after more than 5 hours, setting up a semifinal against defending champion Jannik Sinner. And findings of a post-mortem analysis by the family of former Dallas Cowboys defensive end Marshawn Nealon found he had a brain abnormality linked to repeated head trauma. I'm Jennifer King, AP Sports.
2: Thanks, Jennifer. Again, the Guardians and Twins play tonight on WJER. First pitch at 7:40. Guardians warm-up starts at 7:05. With your Wendy Sports Report, I'm Bill Hammerstrom on your sports voice of the Valley.
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5: I'm Seth Sutel, and this is Markets in a Minute. Crude oil prices are rising and global stock markets are falling as tensions between the U.S. and Iran flare up again. The S&P 500 fell 0.8% in the first hour of trading Wednesday. The Nasdaq Composite fell 0.6%. The Dow lost 735 points. That's about 1.4%. Brent crude jumped more than 7% above $79 a barrel. That came after President Donald Trump said the U.S. was preparing more strikes on Iran. Companies with big fuel bills were lower. American Airlines fell 5.6%. Treasury yields rose in the bond market. The yield on the 10-year Treasury climbed to 4.59%. Seth Sutel, New York.
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7: George E. Johnson Sr., a pioneer in black hair care, has died at age 99. Johnson's multi-million dollar business was the first black-owned company to be listed on the American Stock Exchange. He and his wife Joan started Johnson Products in 1954 on Chicago's South Side after securing a $250 loan. It grew into a hair care empire with products like Afro Sheen and Ultra Sheen. Johnson Products was sold in 1993 to a pharmaceutical firm in a deal worth more than $60 million. I'm Donna Warder.
8: South China's Guangxi region is reeling from the destruction and widespread flooding caused by record-breaking rain since Monday. Mo Xinjiang runs a small animal shelter in Binyang County, Nanning, sheltering around 200 cats and dozens of dogs before a sudden flood hit the village on July 6. Mo wades through the growing flooding water from his home to the shelter, finding the animal houses soaked in the water. In a shelter video made available to the AP, we can hear Mo say in Mandarin, "Fortunately, cats can climb up to the roof. It's all flooded. Some cats are on the window. I need to get the dogs out first. There's more inside. Come on, out, out." As the water gets even deeper, Mo tries to evacuate the dogs to some higher ground. Without help, he's only able to drag two at a time while keeping the cats on the top of the walls and roof of the shelter. A day later, a co-worker of Mo's tells the AP all the animals are safe for now, although several dogs and over 50 cats are still to be evacuated. I'm Charles Diladesma.
9: WJER News Time is 12:25. It is 81 degrees. Visiting some top stories this hour, New Philadelphia Mayor Joel Day says passage of a city parks levy in November would help stabilize the city's unsustainable financial situation. Day says the five-year, 2.4 mil levy would raise just over $1.3 million a year for the city's parks, freeing up money in the general fund for other services. The council members at a special meeting on Monday agreed with Day and put it on their legislative agenda for a future vote. The deadline to put a levy on the November ballot is August 4th, after months of what they call budget battles between city departments and deficit predictions. The mayor said it's time to rethink how the city operates.
10: To relieve the financial stress on the general fund brought on by city departments continuing to compete for funding, and to

0: provide a reliable source of funding for our park system. I am proposing that we ask New Philadelphia voters to approve a five-year, $2.4 mil dedicated parks levy, which would serve as a strategic structural fix for the whole city.
1: Dave said that the $2.4 mil levy would cost the owner of a $200,000 home $14 per month. There's new information in the horrific child abuse and rescue case in Vinton County in southeast Ohio. Amy Steigerwald of ONN affiliate WBNS-TV in Columbus has more with comments from attorney Tommy Stoley, who specifically is representing Elizabeth Siders, believed to be the mother of all 16 children.
2: Attorney Tommy Stoley represents 33-year-old Elizabeth Siders. He is asking a judge to lower her bond. Stoley confirming he believes Elizabeth is the mother of all 16 children found in the Hamden home last week.
3: I have previously stated that she does not necessarily characterize herself as a victim, but the investigation from the prosecutor's office, the investigation from my office is still ongoing.
2: West Virginia records show she married Gary Siders Jr. in 2008 when she was 15 years old. Siders Jr. was 18.
1: And here's the weather. Once again, partly sunny skies in the forecast for the afternoon. Today's high, 86. Tonight, it's going to be partly cloudy. Also, patchy fog after 2 a.m. and a low of 68. On Thursday, still mostly sunny with a high of 88. Then Thursday night, scattered showers and storms, a low of 68. Friday, showers and possibly a storm, a high of 83. It's mostly sunny out there right now at 1228. It is 81 degrees, and that's going to wrap up the noon report. Up next, it's the Classic Canteen right after national news headlines. One last time from the AP. We'll check in with them. And for the entire WJER News Department, I'm Jamie Hambaugh.
4: I'm Ed Donahue with an AP News Minute. President Trump is threatening more attacks against Iran after saying the ceasefire is over.
5: Well, we hit them very hard last night. Very, very. I'll probably hit them hard again tonight. I'll give them a little warning. We're going to hit them hard tonight. But we'll see how it all works out.
4: At the NATO summit, the president says the strikes are retaliation for Iranian attacks on commercial ships in the Strait of Hormuz. The president was asked about talks with Iran.
5: I just don't know with them. A lot of people say they're very dishonorable people and they can't keep a deal. So we'll see. Now, as to whether or not Steve Witkoff, Jared and JD and everybody working on that will talk, I guess they could talk, but I'm not seeing it with them.
4: Today, oil prices are higher.
5: As oil goes, so goes everything else. But any time we hit, if we hit Iran, oil goes up a little bit. It's all right.
4: A renewed conflict in Iran could engulf the wider Middle East. I'm Ed Donahue.
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0: Motown sounds from Martha and the Vandellas, song number 2 on the Classic Canteen for a middle of your week Wednesday from WJER 100.9 FM and AM 1450. I'm Morgan in the midday coming up in hour number 2 of the Canteen, sandwiched somewhere between 1 and 2 o'clock, your chance to win lunch for 2 at Wendy's. With the Wendy's, what year was it? We'll give you 3 clues as to a particular year that we're looking for, and if you select the right year, I've got, courtesy of Wendy's, lunch for 2 for you. Thanks so much to Emily and Chris Lane at our area Wendy's for making it happen with the station with the endless list of winners, the voice of the valley.
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0: 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Well, despite a not good recent string, as in having lost three straight, the Cleveland Guardians just one game back of American League Central division leading Chicago as play heads into midweek action tonight for both teams. Cleveland on the road in Minnesota to take on the Twins for the second straight day. It's going to be very interesting to see as Major League Baseball works toward the trade deadline whether or not the Guardians get any offensive help. I think people are pretty much on the same page. Fans, and if you knew behind the scenes with front office management for the Guardians, pretty happy with the pitching. Could use a relief arm or two, but overall, pretty happy with the pitching. Now, the offense, that's a completely different story. They lost 3-1 last night, in case you missed it, on WJER. And you don't have to be Stephen Vogt to figure out you're not going to win too many games scoring one run or two runs, something the Guardians have done in abundance lately. The Guards at Minnesota tonight, 7:05, the pregame show time. First pitch with Tom Hamilton at 7:40 on the Voice of the Valley.
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0: WJER, a perfect day to take that truck or car or SUV, or even if it's the minivan, to the car wash, Rolls Royce, on the Voice of the Valley, WJER. 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
8: AP News, I'm Ed Donahue. President Trump is telling Iran to be ready for more strikes. The U.S. targeted Iran overnight. The president says it's retaliation for recent Iranian strikes on ships in the Strait of Hormuz. As a result, oil prices are higher.
9: As oil goes, so goes everything else. But any time we hit, if we hit Iran, oil goes up a little bit. It's all right.
8: At the NATO summit, the president threatened to strike Iran's civilian infrastructure, including electric plants and desalinization plants, and to seize Karg Island with its oil infrastructure. Funeral processions for Iran's late supreme leader are being held in the holy Iraqi cities of Najaf and Karbala. President Trump also said the U.S. will give a license for its Patriot air defense systems to be made overseas for Ukraine to counter Russian missile attacks.
9: We'll show them how to do it. It's very complex, actually, but you'll figure out the complexity quickly.
8: Russian attacks kill 4 people across Ukraine, striking Kyiv for a second straight day. Denmark is pushing back after President Trump brought up old wounds about Greenland. Here's the AP's Sagar Magani.
10: The president's been repeating his demands that the U.S. should control Greenland, not Denmark.
9: Greenland is very important for the United States, but it's not important for Denmark.
10: And says it's not just about protecting America.
9: We need it for protection of the world.
10: Citing Russian and Chinese meddling in the Arctic.
11: Greenland is, of course, not for sale.
10: Danish Prime Minister Mette Frederiksen.
11: We are ready to defend every inch of NATO. Including our own territory.
10: Sagar Meghani, Washington.
8: Health authorities in Gaza say an Israeli strike killed an organizer of public screenings for World Cup matches in the enclave. The Israeli strike happened just before kickoff of the Egypt-Argentina match. The organizer worked with the Egyptian committee in Gaza. This is AP News.
12: I'm Seth Sutel, and this is Markets in a Minute. Crude oil prices are rising and global stock markets are falling as tensions between the U.S. and Iran flare up again. The S&P 500 fell 0.8% in the first hour of trading Wednesday. The Nasdaq Composite fell 0.6%. The Dow lost 735 points. That's about 1.4%. Brent crude jumped more than 7% above $79 a barrel. That came after President Donald Trump said the U.S. was preparing more strikes on Iran. Companies with big fuel bills were lower. American Airlines fell 5.6%. Treasury yields rose in the bond market. The yield on the 10-year Treasury climbed to 4.59%. Seth Sutel, New York.
8: Civilian and Navy searchers have located wreckage of a cargo plane off Pakistan's coast. The search continues for five missing crew members. Rough monsoon seas are posing significant challenges to the operation. I'm Ed Donahue, AP News.
1: 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Tell them you heard about it on WJER. And if you talk to Shelley, be sure to ask her what she had for breakfast this morning next door at Mindy's. 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Coming up in 30 seconds, WJER News Director Jamie Hambaugh gets you up to date on what's happening here in the Valley.
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15: This is Jamie Hambaugh for WJER News. Local state troopers are overall pleased with how drivers behaved over the four-day travel period for Independence Day. New Philadelphia Post Commander Lieutenant Brian Sponigal says his troopers made 356 enforcement stops from Thursday through Sunday in Tuscarawas and Carroll counties. Those included 40 tickets for seatbelt violations and just one arrest for OVI.
16: I think I was pretty impressive that, you know, the public knew we were out there, and they refrained from drinking and driving, and I feel that was a great stat to have.
15: Sponigal says the New Philadelphia Post did leave the Cambridge district with 26 crashes and 7 involved injuries, but most were not serious and none were fatal. In Northeast Ohio, around 7:30 Tuesday evening, flock cameras caught the license plate of an attempted murder suspect in Canton, which led to a high-speed chase involving a golf course, gunfire, and a crash. David Greenberg of ONN affiliate WKYC-TV in Cleveland reports.
17: Troopers tried to pull the suspect over, but they say he took off running after a red light and then causing a crash with multiple victims. That's when State Patrol says he shot at troopers, then ran from the scene. After that, troopers say he carjacked a minivan and then led police on a chase. That is when they went through the golf course. Shortly after this, troopers say Edwards struck a Summit Metro Parks cruiser, got turned upside down. That is when they say he was taken into custody. Now we're told that the Metro Parks officer did sustain minor injuries from the crash.
15: Dover is wasting no time in announcing trick-or-treat times for Halloween. Mayor Shane Ganeau says Dover trick-or-treat will be on Halloween, Saturday, October 31st, from 5:30 to 7:30 p.m.
18: One that we always get asked about starting about this time of year. Dover's trick-or-treat is scheduled. A lot of thought goes into this. This year was pretty easy. We wanted to share this date early so everyone could plan their other events convenient.
15: Now, the city still has plenty of summer activities planned. The Dover Farmers Market starts on Thursday from 7:30 to 10:30 a.m. at Dover City Park, and that continues on Thursdays through September. In sports, the Guardians dropped the opener of a three-game series in Minnesota 3-1 Tuesday night. Cleveland starter Joey Cantillo pitched five innings, giving up two runs, both unearned, on six hits with three walks and seven strikeouts. Manager Stephen Vogt.
19: I thought Joey was phenomenal. He had to get six outs in the second inning. And to turn in five innings with that performance, I mean, they did a nice job getting his pitch count up. But obviously, we made them get six outs. We gave him six outs there in the second. But he pitched around some trouble, did a really nice job. I thought Joey was throwing the ball excellent tonight.
15: Game two of the series is at 7:40 this evening here on WJER Radio. Cleveland has lost three straight. Here's the weather now. Partly sunny skies today and a high of 86. Tonight, partly cloudy, patchy fog after 2 a.m., a low of 68. Thursday, mostly sunny, a high of 88. Thursday night, then, scattered showers and storms, a low of 68. Friday, showers and possibly a storm with a high of 83. And that's a look at news for this hour. For WJER, I'm Jamie Hambaugh.
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0: 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I'm Morgan in the midday on a good-looking July Wednesday in the valley. A complete check on the Canteen Valley weather forecast coming up in just about 20 minutes. One of the guys who really helped to kickstart the rock and roll era, country music and rock, the man in black, it's Johnny Cash on the Canteen.
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1: 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I could pinch them.
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0: 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And of course, Sonny Bono passed away years ago as a result of a skiing accident that was after he had left the entertainment world and had jumped into politics. I believe at the time of his death, he was a U.S. House of Representatives member. 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

Boston and More Than a Feeling, one of the best tribute bands that's ever been over at the Performing Arts Center in New Philadelphia. Several years back, they were called Bostix, as in B-O-S-T-Y-X, and it was a combination of Boston music and Styx music. And one of the members of that band, he was actually the lead singer and guitarist. At one time, he played in the band Boston. 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

0: Diana, Mary, and Flo, the Supremes on the Classic Canteen from WJER. With the Classic Canteen forecast, partly sunny for the remainder of the afternoon. Look for a high 87. Clouds moving in this evening, patchy fog later on, an overnight low of 68. And looking ahead to Thursday, sunshine a little bit warmer tomorrow, a high 89. We've got sunshine now in the valley, and the temperature having climbed to 84 degrees from WJER at AM 1450 and 100.9 FM, the Valley's news and information source, and your online home for radio in the Valley as well. 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I'm Bill Morgan, and coming up, your chance to win lunch for two with Wendy's on the Classic Canteen. That's rolling your way before 2 o'clock. Hey, the 12 days of Christmas in July are here, brought to you by the Tuscarawas County Senior Center, as the Senior Center partners with WJER Radio for the annual contest. And on today, Wednesday, July 8th, the winners for today receive a gift card from one of several participating sponsors. The winners today include Sherry Kinzer, along with Nicholas Montan, Linda Roop, Kim Eckert, Bob Hall, Chuck Durr, Kathy Haney, Lisa Brown, Jesse Edwards, and Charles Stahl. We are counting down to July 22nd, when we'll announce the grand prize winner of $1,500 in cash and a Big B Coffee gift basket, courtesy of Krugliak, Wilkins, Griffiths, and Dougherty, along with Novogradic and Company, the Leibold Smith Funeral Home, Provia, and Big B Coffee. 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

From the Saturday Night Fever soundtrack, the Bee Gees, and How Deep Is Your Love on the Classic Canteen, where it's time to play the Wendy's What Year Was It For Today? And the Bee Gees are your musical clue for today. What year was that song a hit, How Deep Is Your Love? In that same year, the winners of the Super Bowl were the John Madden-coached Oakland Raiders, and a politician from the state of Minnesota was Vice President of the United States. What year are we looking for? If you know, call right now, 330-364-WJER, 330-364-WJER. And if you've got the correct year, I have for you lunch for two from any of the Tuscarawas County Wendy's locations. Wendy's, where their recipe is quality. Here are the spinners on the canteen.

0: So much musical talent out of the city of Detroit over the years. There's another one of them, the all-male vocal group, The Spinners, and one-of-a-kind love affair on the station with the endless list of winners. WJER, where we congratulate today's winner in the Wendy's. What year was it? Shane Harshey. Shane knew we were looking for 1977. And for having the correct answer, Shane picking up lunch for two from any of the Tuscarawas County Wendy's locations. Wendy's, where their recipe is quality.
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0: WJER with the classic canteen lottery update brought to you by D's Restaurant. 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The Mega Ball number was 12. 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
1: AP News. I'm Ed Donahue. President Trump is warning Iran of more military strikes in retaliation for attacks on commercial shipping in the Strait of Hormuz. The AP's Sagar Magani has the story.
2: The president says the U.S. hit Iran hard last night.
3: Probably hit them hard again tonight.
2: And he's renewing old threats to target civilian infrastructure like bridges and electric plants and seize Karg Island, which includes most of Iran's oil facilities.
3: It's not a thing they can do about it.
2: His threat came hours after the president said the already shaky ceasefire with the Iranians is over.
3: Frankly, I don't want to waste my time with him.
2: Still, he'll let his envoys keep negotiating.
3: But I don't see it.
2: Sagar Magani, Washington.
1: The president says he is a target.
3: I'm number one on the kill list for Iran. They're lovely people. I'm number one. So I don't know. I can't tell you that, but I don't really care because I'm doing my job and I'm doing it, I hope, better than anybody's ever done it.
1: Russian attacks killed four people across Ukraine, striking Kyiv for a second straight day. Ukraine got a boost today. President Trump said the U.S. will give a license for its Patriot air defense systems to be made overseas for Ukraine to counter Russian missile attacks. Crews are working to shore up a massive under-construction apartment building in Manhattan after columns buckled and floors sagged, triggering widespread evacuations and street closures over concerns about a collapse. The governor of Kentucky has written an open letter to Mitch McConnell asking the Republican senator to disclose more about his condition. There's been 3 weeks of silence from the 84-year-old McConnell since he was hospitalized in Washington, D.C. The Pitt is leading all nominees with 25 in a dominant sophomore season, while Hacks leads all comedies with 24 for its final season as the Emmy nominations were announced. This is AP News. The AP's Marcela Sanchez reports staff members of the U.S. men's soccer team were disciplined by FIFA.
4: FIFA has not explained why it suspended team manager Sam Zapatka and U.S. Soccer Federation Vice President of Security Frank Pennell from Monday's round of 16 game against Belgium. Zapatka has worked for the team since 2015 and has been the team's administrative manager since 2020. The U.S. Soccer Federation didn't give a reason either on Tuesday, other than to say the suspensions were not related to the successful effort to have forward Falarin Balogun's one-game red card suspension lifted. The 25-year-old striker was allowed to play on Monday after FIFA lifted his suspension following President Trump's intervention on his behalf. The U.S. was eliminated from the World Cup with a 4-1 loss to Belgium. I'm Marcela Sanchez.
1: Marta Kostyuk advanced to the semifinals at Wimbledon with a two-set victory over Jasmine Paolini. I'm Ed Donahue, AP News.
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8: This is Jamie Hambaugh for WJER News. New Philadelphia Mayor Joel Day says passage of a city parks levy in November would help stabilize the city's unsustainable financial situation. Day says the five-year $2.4 million levy would raise just over $1.3 million a year for the city's parks, freeing up money in the general fund for other services.
9: Every dollar we spend to keep the parks open is a dollar locked away from paving neighborhood streets or meeting the needs of our first responders.
8: Council members at a special meeting on Monday agreed with Day and put it on their legislative agenda for a future vote. The deadline to put a levy on the November ballot is August 4th, after months of what they call budget battles between city departments and deficit predictions. The mayor said it's time to rethink how the city operates. Day said the 2.4 mil levy would cost the owner of a $200,000 home $14 per month. Dover has two new police cruisers almost ready to hit the streets. City Safety Director Bob Everett says a third new vehicle is already in service, but the other two still need to be outfitted. One will be converted into a new canine vehicle.
10: You have to then put the red lights on, put the decals on, you have to put the radio equipment in, you have to put the cage in, and then these are purchased at state bid price. So the city got a good deal. So it's not like they had to pay a regular car price for them.
8: Everett says the cars should be ready for duty in the coming weeks. He says a fully fitted police cruiser costs around $55,000, but the city carefully budgets to make sure fleet vehicles are continuously updated. Everett says the police department also recently hired a new officer. The mayor swore in Anthony Nicholson on Monday. He previously worked in Stark County with the Perry Township Police Department. In sports, the Guardians have now lost three in a row after falling to the Twins on the road 3-1 Tuesday night. Cleveland managed just three hits, including a Reese Hoskins homer. Twin starter Taj Bradley allowed that one run and struck out 10 in seven innings. Manager Stephen Vogt:
11: he had a really good split tonight, really good cutter. I thought he went away from the fastball. He had two good off-speed pitches, so landed a few curveballs. He was phenomenal. We were not able to lay off anything down as a whole, and it showed. And I thought, you know, we need to do a better job getting guys up in the zone and laying off those pitches. But when a guy's throwing 98 and they're good, that's what happens.
8: Game two of the three-game series from Minneapolis is tonight at 7:40 p.m., and it's here on WJER Radio. And now the forecast. Partly sunny skies today with a high of 86. Tonight, partly cloudy with patchy fog after 2 a.m. and a low of 68. Thursday, mostly sunny, a high of 88, but then rain moves in. Friday, showers and possibly a storm with a high of 83. And that's a look at news for this hour. For WJER, I'm Jamie Hambaugh.
12: Stays warm and humid with a mix of sun and clouds this afternoon. High temperature in the middle 80s. Tonight, partly cloudy with areas of fog late. Low temperature in the upper 60s. Thursday, partly sunny. There could be a shower, thunder shower later in the afternoon and evening Thursday, but they should be spotty. High temperature 86. Scattered showers Thursday night, low 69. Friday, showers and maybe some thunder, a bit more numerous. A little more likely we'll see some rain showers Friday with a high of 80. I'm Severe Weather Team 9 meteorologist Jeff Exline.
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0: That's Roy Orbison on the Voice of the Valley, WJER. If it's Guardians baseball you want, we've got it. Join us tonight as the Guardians take on the Minnesota Twins. We'll have that game for you at 7:40 tonight on WJER.
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4: 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Registration begins Monday, June 22nd and ends Friday, July 17th. All entries must be received by 11:59 p.m. on July 17th. By entering this contest, you agree to allow your name, voice, photograph,

0: Nickelback on WJER. So glad you could hang out with us on a Wednesday afternoon here at the Voice of the Valley. Coming your way in a few minutes, news from around the state with the Ohio News Network and our friends at Finishing Touch bring us a check on the Valley forecast. It's all just ahead on WJER.
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1: I'm Kate Burdett on the Ohio News Network. The number of confirmed cases of the intestinal illness cyclosporiasis continues to rise with high numbers in Northwest Ohio. Tatiana Cash of ONN affiliate WTOL-TV in Toledo has details.
2: The Toledo-Lucas County Health Department actually counted 252 confirmed cases of cyclosporiasis as of yesterday. Now, this is up from the 190 cases that was actually labeled on Monday. WTOL spoke with ProMedica and found that since the outbreak started back on June 21st here in our area, there have been 519 cases across both Ohio and Michigan.
1: In Northeast Ohio, the community of Rittman continues to recover from the domestic-related shootout that left four people dead, including a police officer, and four wounded, including a canine officer. Candace Hare of ONN affiliate WKYC-TV in Cleveland has more.
3: Authorities say canine Vic was shot while responding to Sunday's deadly incident. He was released from the veterinary hospital on Tuesday and will continue recovering at home, though officials say that he will still need to be closely monitored. And that same spirit of resilience has spread throughout Rittman. Community cookout is planned for Saturday, followed by a food truck fundraiser Sunday to support the families affected. On Tuesday night, Milton Presbyterian Church also opened its doors for a community prayer service.
1: And the Ohio Library Council says expect more libraries to place levies on the November ballot to make up for funding decreases. I'm Kate Burdett on the Ohio News Network.
4: This is Lieutenant Governor Jim Tressel. 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Don't let those few seconds distract you from what's right in front of you. Phones down, eyes up, Ohio.
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8: Stays warm and humid with a mix of sun and clouds this afternoon. High temperature in the middle 80s. Tonight, partly cloudy with areas of fog late. Low temperature in the upper 60s. Thursday, partly sunny. There could be a shower, thunder shower later in the afternoon and evening Thursday, but they should be spotty. High temperature 86. Scattered showers Thursday night, low 69. Friday, showers and maybe some thunder, a bit more numerous. A little more likely we'll see some rain showers Friday with a high of 80. I'm Severe Weather Team 9 meteorologist Jeff Exelon.
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1: AP News, I'm Ed Donahue. At the NATO summit, President Trump says the ceasefire with Iran is over. He's threatening more strikes on Iran tonight after Iran struck ships in the Strait of Hormuz. The president says the talks with Iran's leaders aren't working.
2: I think they are more rational, but based on their actions over the last week or two, they're not doing a service to the people. And I think more than anything else is I got to know them. And I'm not sure I want to make a deal with him.
1: The president also talked about threats against his safety. He mentioned he will not be traveling home on the new Air Force One.
2: It's flying to Europe to one of the big bases, two or three of the big bases, where we can show it to the people. And we'll be going home by normal methods.
1: Iran's parliament speaker was defiant on X, saying the era of bullying and extortion is over. It leads nowhere, adding, "We don't fold." Former Wisconsin Judge Hannah Dugan has been spared from prison for ushering a Mexican defendant out of her courtroom to evade Immigration and Customs Enforcement agents. Jason Lushak is her attorney.
3: She's lost so much throughout this process. The collateral consequences to her were great, and we appreciate that the judge took that into consideration whenever he sentenced her to a fine only in this case.
1: Dugan was fined $5,000. A federal judge says writer E. Jean Carroll can be paid the $5 million that was set aside after a jury found President Trump sexually abused her in 1996 before he became president and defamed her after she publicly revealed the attack. Carroll's lawyers requested the disbursement after the Supreme Court declined to hear an appeal of the 2023 civil verdict. A three-judge panel denied a request from the Kennedy Center's board to restore President Trump's name to the institution, while they appeal an earlier ruling that dubbed the name change illegal. More information at apnews.com. This is AP News. Doctors and others are sounding an alarm. More children have been drowning in recent years.
4: 4,000 to 5,000 Americans drown each year. Most are adults, but statistically speaking, drowning is a much larger danger to children. Those numbers rose from about 750 in 2019 to more than 860 in 2024, the most recent year for which complete data is available. Tessa Clemens is with the CDC Foundation.
5: Drowning remains the leading cause of death for children 1 to 4 in the United States, and it's also the second leading cause of injury death for children 5 to 14. But it is preventable.
4: Research shows lifeguard standards and life jacket regulations can make a difference. Also, requirements that swimming pools be completely surrounded by fences with self-latching gates. And advocates suggest swimming lessons for young kids and caregivers paying close attention when young children are around water. I'm Julie Walker.
1: I'm Ed Donahue, AP News.
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8: This is Bill Hammerstrom reporting for WJER News. The State Highway Patrol was out in force for the 4th of July weekend, and now the local post is revealing its statistics. New Philadelphia Post Commander Lieutenant Brian Sponigal says his troopers made 356 enforcement stops in Tuscarawas and Carroll counties between Thursday morning and Sunday night for a variety of reasons.
9: Yeah, it varied. A lot of speed violations, and the New Philadelphia Post did lead the Cambridge District and crash reports. We handled 26 crashes, and 7 of those were injury crashes.
8: Sponigal says troopers at his post issued 40 citations for seatbelt violations, but only made 1 OVI arrest despite the traffic increase.
9: The weekend went very well for us. Very hot weather at times, but we also had a little bit of rain there. But overall, it was a good weekend for us to be out on the roads. You know, despite the high heat, it didn't keep people in. They were still out traveling.
8: The State Highway Patrol in Columbus says 18 people died in 18 traffic crashes on Ohio roads during the 4th of July reporting period. None of those were in Tuscarawas County. Denison is celebrating 250 on 250 this weekend. America's 250th birthday on U.S. Route 250. Kicking things off on Friday is the Twin City Farmers Market red, white, and barbecue-themed event from 5 to 8 p.m. on North 4th Street by Heritage Park. Saturday's Street Festival from noon to 6 includes a car show, vendors, live entertainment, and family activities. Mayor Greg DiDonato says the village is sponsoring a performance by the Akron Symphonic Winds at the Heritage Park gazebo on Saturday night.
10: That's 7:30, 9:15. We have planned to close 4th Street just from the alley to Greg. Bring your lawn chair down.
8: Also on Saturday, several businesses will offer promotions, discounts, and deals. Find all of the details, including a vendor map, on the Twin City 250 on 250 Weekend Celebration Facebook page. The 8th Annual Friends of the Library Garden Tour this weekend features heirloom raspberries in Navarre, a rose garden in New Philadelphia, and four more stops in between. The self-guided tour is scheduled for Saturday from 9 a.m. to 3 p.m., but will move to Sunday if it's raining. Steve Schroyer with the Friends of the Library says the tour also includes the Zork Garden, Monarch Gardens, Gnome Home, and others.
11: It's a self-guided tour through different gardens in Tuscarawas County, six different gardens throughout New Philadelphia, Bolivar, Navarre, Zorg, all kinds of neat ones.
8: Tickets are $15 and can be purchased at the main library in New Philadelphia or any of the branch libraries, including on the day of the event. Proceeds benefit the Friends of the Library in its efforts to support the Tuscarawas County Public Library System. In state news, tens of millions of dollars in budget cuts are hitting libraries across Ohio. ONN's Tracy Townsend has details.
12: The cuts began last June and reduced state funds sent to libraries by $25 million. The money was cut when lawmakers changed how libraries are funded. It went from a percentage of the general revenue fund to a line item appropriation in the state budget. Libraries say the result means people will have to wait longer for some materials. The Ohio Library Council, which represents Ohio's public library system, says that you should expect more libraries to place levies on the November ballot to make up for that lost money.
8: In sports, the Guardians lost to the Twins yesterday 3-1 in a pitcher's duel. Minnesota starter Taj Bradley struck out 10 and allowed just three Guardian hits over seven innings to get the win. Meanwhile, Guardians starter Joey Cantillo pitched six innings, striking out seven and allowing six hits. He gave up two runs in the second, but neither of them were earned as the infield defense melted down. They were charged with one error, but Guardians manager Stephen Vogt suggested they could have been charged with three.
13: I thought Joey was phenomenal. He had to get six outs in the second inning, and to turn in five innings with that performance, I mean, they did a nice job getting his pitch count up, but obviously we made them get six out, or we gave him six outs there in the second, but he pitched around some trouble, did a really nice job. I thought Joey was throwing the ball excellent tonight.
8: Guardians are one game behind the White Sox in the AL Central. The Twins are just two games behind Cleveland. The Twins and Guardians play again tonight at 7:40. Guardians warm-up starts at 7:05. That's news and sports. Weather's next. Reporting for WJER, I'm Bill Hammerstrom on The Voice of the Valley.
14: Stays warm and humid with a mix of sun and clouds this afternoon. High temperature in the middle 80s. Tonight, partly cloudy with areas of fog late. Low temperature in the upper 60s. Thursday, partly sunny. There could be a shower, thunder shower later in the afternoon and evening Thursday, but they should be spotty. High temperature 86. Scattered showers Thursday night, low 69. Friday, showers and maybe some thunder, a bit more numerous. A little more likely we'll see some rain showers Friday with a high of 80. I'm Severe Weather Team 9 meteorologist Jeff Exelon.
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0: Ice House, bringing us back to the 80s on the Voice of the Valley, WJER. 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
2: Hi, this is Jim Rosenhaus with your Guardians update. Guardians starting pitching has been a big key to the team's success so far this season, and there is more on the way. One of the top young prospects is Braylon Doty, who was moved up recently from single A to double A Akron. Steven Osterer, the vice president of player development, explains why.
3: Yeah, Braylon was excellent in the first half, and I think he's the second youngest pitcher in double A across baseball, so pretty aggressive, but he did earn it. You know, hopefully moving up a level will highlight some more blindsides for him and narrow the focus for what to do moving forward, but we've been really excited about Braylon's development.
2: Guardians back at it tonight in Minnesota, 7:40 first pitch, airtime for Guardians warm-up 7:05. With your Guardians update, I'm Jim Rosenhaus.

0: Wendy's OG Spicy Chicken Sandwich just got a total upgrade. 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
4: 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A cat is missing from 12th Street in New Philadelphia. This

0: Thank you, Ed. I try my best. Ed Sheeran on the Voice of the Valley, WJER, with some perfect produce and more. It's time to head on over to the Tuscarawas Valley Farmers Market. Hannah Hartman joins us from there now.
1: Thank you, Laurel. Yes, we are here at Kids Day at the Tuscarawas Valley Farmers Market. It's another hot and sunny one over here at the fairgrounds in Dover. I'm here with Mark McKenzie, one of the volunteers with the market. Mark, we want to cover a lot of ground in our first break because there's a lot going on today. So where do you want to start?
2: Well, first of all, it's Kids Day. It's our special event of the month.
1: Yep.
2: And we have actually three entities here allowing that to take place. Commercial and Savings Bank is sponsoring it.
1: Yep.
2: So they got their giveaway and goodie thing

0: tent down across from the Clover Cafe.
1: Okay.
0: And then we have the YMCA here with their, I don't know what.
1: Wait, I can tell you, they have a, I thought I wrote it down. It's it's like a pedal-powered smoothie blender or something like that.
0: Thing.
1: It's basically a bicycle, it's and you make smoothies with it.
0: Yeah. Yeah. And it's actually kind of cool.
1: It's way cool.
0: So what they're doing is they're using fruit from the market.
1: Oh, cool.
0: Okay, so you're actually having something that you could buy through the market.
1: Awesome.
0: And if you wanna drink it, you got to get on the bike to make it. So
1: you got to earn it. I love it.
0: Actually, I think I'm gonna do it. Oh,
1: Maybe a video or something we'll
0: post.
1: Who knows?
0: It doesn't matter. And then Rebecca Gromley with OSU Extension will be doing the cooking demo today, and she's doing basically a rainbow of
1: Power Bowl.
0: Rainbow Power Bowl with quinoa and fresh vegetables. And what I love about Rebecca as one of our cooking demonstrators is she is very health oriented. She tries really hard to make something not only tasty, but something incredibly healthy.
1: Looking forward to that. And of course, that's at 5:00 inside the Clover Cafe. We've got Boone Creek Pizza here with their food truck. And of course, on a hot day like today, Schlonegger's Old Fashioned Ice Cream here. And at 5:00, we'll also have some live music with Dan Gribble. Perhaps Jerry Waltz will be joining. I'm not sure. You just have to show up and find out. But back to Kids Day. I did write it down, Mark. It's a pedal-powered fruit smoothie maker. That's what I was trying to get.
0: Okay.
1: We almost got it. Pretty close.
0: That's close. Close enough.
1: It looks like Camp Tuscazor has some special treats for the kids while supplies last. I'm going to interview the people from Commercial and Savings Bank to figure out what all they brought, because I know in the past they've done scavenger hunts. I heard maybe there's a coloring contest, so I'll get more details from them. Okay. But for right now, Mark, is there anything else that you want to share with our listeners? You know, every week things are changing, right?
0: Well, we have we lost a couple of our artisan bread bakers.
1: Right. Yeah.
0: We now have a replacement, Sourdough Haven.
1: Okay.
0: She's from the Canton area.
1: Okay.
0: I just helped her unload her vehicle, and the aroma coming from the vehicle and what I could see, I'm ready to buy.
1: Okay.
0: You know, that the artisan bread bakers have become a staple of the market. Yeah. People really like having them here.
1: Yeah.
0: So we now have one back, which is a great thing.
1: Awesome.
0: We also have the Tuscarawas Valley CrossFit Group.
1: Oh.
0: They are here to promote health and wellness. They also offer nutritional advice as well as the workouts.
1: Okay.
0: And they're here to promote their business. It's new.
1: Yeah.
0: So they are a vendor. We're not considering them a community partner because they're not a nonprofit.
1: Sure.
0: So they're paying just like a vendor to do outreach.
1: So
0: I think it's worth, if you're interested in your health and well-being and working out, great place to stop. I've done CrossFit.
1: You have?
0: I have, yes.
1: Okay.
0: I'm still alive to talk about it.
1: Well, yeah, I mean, anytime I've seen those videos, I'm just like, not for me, but that's amazing.
0: I really did like the challenge. I was a little too premature doing it because I'd had shoulder surgery, and they push you pretty hard. And I was a little too soon to be doing that.
1: Well, hopefully you're all healed up now, feeling fit, but
0: I'm
1: all good.
0: It's not going to get any better than what it is.
1: Fair enough. Well, Mark, as always, I do want to say a quick thanks to our local Wendy's restaurants for sponsoring this broadcast and allowing us to have this conversation and let everybody know what's happening here for Kids Day, our special event here today at the Tuscarawas Valley Farmers Market. Come on over. Market just got underway, and you've got until 7:00 tonight to come over and participate in the fun. For now, I'm going to send it back to WJER. This is Hannah Hartman. Stay tuned.
2: I'm Kate Burdett on the Ohio News Network. In Northeast Ohio, flock cameras caught the license plate of an attempted murder suspect in Canton, which led to a high-speed chase. David Greenberg of ONN affiliate WKYC-TV in Cleveland reports.
3: Troopers tried to pull the suspect over, but they say he took off running after a red light and then causing a crash with multiple victims. That's when State Patrol says he shot at troopers, then ran from the scene. After that, troopers say he carjacked a minivan and then led police on a chase. That is when they went through the golf course. Shortly after this, troopers say Edwards struck a Summit Metro Parks cruiser, got turned upside down. That is when they say he was taken into custody. Now we're told that the Metro Parks officer did sustain minor injuries from the crash.
2: In Northwest Ohio, residents in Defiance are concerned about the environmental impacts of a proposed new egg farm. Sophia Paraconi of ONN affiliate WTOL-TV in Toledo has more with resident Jason Rickenberg.
4: The permit filed says it would house more than 210,000 egg-laying hens, use more than 13,000 gallons of water a day, and produce more than 3,000 tons of manure annually.
5: The water under the ground and the infrastructure that has to be used for that business to happen is owned by all of us as taxpaying citizens, so I'm really torn at that regard. Mm-hmm. But again, if those safeguards are put in place, it's going to ease that excitement and that worry.
2: I'm Kate Burdett on the Ohio News Network.
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8: Stays warm and humid with a mix of sun and clouds this afternoon. High temperature in the middle 80s. Tonight, partly cloudy with areas of fog late. Low temperature in the upper 60s. Thursday, partly sunny. It could be a shower, thunder shower later in the afternoon and evening Thursday, but they should be spotty. High temperature 86. Scattered showers Thursday night, low 69. Friday, showers and maybe some thunder, a bit more numerous. A little more likely we'll see some rain showers Friday with a high of 80. I'm Severe Weather Team 9 meteorologist Jeff Exelon.
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13: For ONN Sports, I'm Isaiah Jacob. Yesterday, the Reds dropped the opener of their series with the Phillies 4-1. Eugenio Suarez provided the lone run with a solo homer, while Andrew Abbott turned in six innings, allowing three runs. Terry Francona commented on getting the offense going.
14: That's the whole idea. That's why we try to show up every day, you know, with a new day. You know, I don't want these guys coming in dragging. It's not going to help. They care. I care. The coaches care. But it doesn't help. And we'll have early hitting tomorrow like we always do and try to keep after them and keep at them because we want to do better. We need to do better.
13: Cincinnati looks to even the series tonight at 7-10 with Chase Burns getting the start. For Cleveland, the Guardians also came up short yesterday, falling 3-1 to the Twins. Reese Hoskins accounted for Cleveland's only run with a solo blast, while rookie Chase Delotta recorded two of the club's three hits. The Guards try to bounce back tonight at 7:40 as Slade Ciccone takes the mound against Minnesota's Connor Prelip. Meanwhile, the Yankees continue to swing and miss. New York struck out 17 times in last night's 6-4 loss to the Rays, becoming the first team in American League history to strike out at least 17 times in consecutive 9-inning games. And at the FIFA World Cup today, France faces Morocco in a quarterfinal matchup at 4 o'clock from Gillette Stadium in Massachusetts. For ONN Sports, I'm Isaiah Jacob.
15: Thank you, Isaiah. And tonight on WJER, stick around. We've got the Cleveland Guardians taking on the Minnesota Twins. 7:05 is the warm-up show time. We'll have the first pitch at 7:40 this evening on WJER. Right now, time to head over to the Tuscarawas Valley Farmers Market at the fairgrounds in Dover with Hannah Hartman.
1: We're back here at the Tuscarawas Valley Farmers Market, and I asked Mark McKenzie to stick around for another quick interview because, Mark, one thing we did not talk about in our first break, coming up in, the first week of August is National Farmers Market Week. Now, you know, it's a little ways away yet. Why do we want to talk about that right now today?
0: Well, first of all, we want to give you an opportunity to win a farm tour. We did this last year, and it went over incredibly well.
1: Good.
0: We have a bucket up next to the food court tent. And pads to put your name and telephone number and email. And we ask that you put your email and your telephone number, that it is legible.
1: Please, that makes it a lot easier.
0: It makes it really difficult. So if we can't read it, we're not
1: going to move on.
0: We're going to move on. Yeah. We don't mean to be mean, but if we can't read it, it's no help to us.
1: Yeah, that's right.
0: Once each market day up until that first week, you can put your name in. So you have basically five opportunities to win.
1: Okay,
0: we're asking you just to, you know, once a week.
1: Okay.
0: We'd have the drawing the week of Farmers Market Week, and then we announce the winners, and then it's usually the second or third week in May that we have the tour.
1: Next spring.
0: Okay. And we'll talk to you early enough to give you directions and give you details as we get closer to that timeline.
1: And the way you explained it to me is like the winner will bring a guest with them. So you're winning for two people, essentially.
0: Yep.
1: And you'll get a meal. Is transportation provided on this?
0: No, you have to get there yourself. We give you good directions.
1: Okay.
0: It's about a 30-minute drive from here.
1: Okay.
0: And it also includes lunch in the Yoder home. Which anybody who's been on one of these tours, that's one of the things they rave about. They really appreciate the lunch and the homemade pies, et cetera, et cetera. But it is a great way to get a closer look at what it takes for us to eat. And you're really just getting a look.
1: Oh, yeah.
0: But last week was a great opportunity to talk about farmers. We were hot.
1: Yeah.
0: We were seeking shelter in AC.
1: Yeah.
0: They were out picking produce. So they don't get to pick the weather that they have to work in. They do what they need to do. And because of that, we get to eat and eat well, which is why this market exists, to support those kinds of endeavors. And the hope is that our community sees value in that, will come out and support it, so those individuals can continue to do that amazing work that they do.
1: Many of us are very removed from the process of getting food from farm to table. It was a relatively new concept to me when I joined this board, and when I did one of those farm tours, it was very eye-opening. And you're right, I can essentially pay for the convenience to not have to do all that myself. So I feel great supporting these farmers. They're people in our community who are feeding this community, and they're doing really hard work, you know, to make it to this market and provide these high quality, nutrient dense, super flavorful fruits and vegetables.
0: That's true. And part of the reason they are super, super flavorful, especially like in the fruit category, tomatoes, things of that nature, they get to fully develop their flavor profile because they are vine ripened. They're not picked till they're ready.
1: Yeah.
0: And the beautiful thing about this market being so close, they don't have to be durable like a lot of things that travel 1,500 miles. So the varieties that are offered here at the market aren't the same as you can get in a grocery because they are more fragile.
1: That's right.
0: So they're handled one time before you get them at a market day. Unless you have a garden, you can't get it any fresher.
1: Absolutely. It is really interesting to kind of compare the differences between something you get in a store, something you get here. And we say all the time, we couldn't exist without grocery stores. We're not trying to knock them. But to compare those differences, and especially the flavor, I tell everybody, you will not get a tastier strawberry than you can get here now. You can't get it here now because strawberry season is essentially over. But when they were in season, you couldn't beat it. So, Mark, we'll talk more about that in a little while. But for now, I want to say thanks to our local Wendy's restaurants, Chris and Emily Lane, and everybody for supporting this weekly live broadcast. And for now, I'll send it back to Laurel at the radio station. 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

0: They wrote that one for Roy Orbison, but, well, Roy Orbison did record it, but so did Cyndi Lauper and Celine Dion, and now Wynn Starks on The Voice of the Valley, WJER. Time to head back over to the fairgrounds in Dover to find out more about what's going on at the farmers market today. With that, here is Hannah Hartman.
1: Laurel, thank you. It's a boppin' day over here at the fairgrounds in Dover for Kids Day at the Tuscarawas Valley Farmers Market. And it wouldn't be possible, our special event, our Kids Day, wouldn't be possible without the sponsorship from the Commercial and Savings Bank. So I found the green Commercial and Savings Bank tent where a bunch of people with green t-shirts are hanging out. They've got lots of fun stuff on the table. And I found Jody Clark. So Jody, with Commercial and Savings Bank, welcome to Kids Day at the Tuscarawas Valley Farmers Market, and thank you for your sponsorship.
2: Thank you.
1: All right. Well, we are glad to have you here. Jody, before we get into it, what is your role at CSB?
2: So I'm actually the officer manager of the Janayton office. Oh. So I run that office, and I actually right now help out at the New Philly office.
1: Okay. So, so normally a longer drive to get up here to the fairgrounds, but if you're just over in Philly now, it's not so far.
2: Yeah.
1: So Commercial and Savings Bank has been the exclusive sponsor of our Kids Day for the past several years. And first of all, we're super grateful for that. You guys always bring really fun activities for the kids. So what do you have planned today for the kids?
2: So today we have a scavenger hunt where they have to go around and find the different items on the list.
1: Okay.
2: And then once they do that, they come back to our table and they get a prize.
1: Okay.
2: And they get to pick out what they want.
1: Okay.
2: So
1: what kind of prizes do we have?
2: So we have the squishy. And we have sunglasses, and we've been handing out the CSB canvas bags for the adults to put their items in.
1: Perfect.
2: So.
1: All right. Yes, it's always a great time. I've already seen kids with those scavenger hunt lists in their hands, scouring the tables, looking for. So it's definitely something that gets the kids excited. But, I know just kind of from being in this community, Commercial and Savings Bank is truly super supportive of all kinds of community organizations. I'm sure you weren't the sole person who made the decision to sponsor Kids Day at the Farmers Market, but why do you think the people at Commercial and Savings Bank choose this event to kind of throw their support behind?
2: Just to give back to the community, to give items, and stuff to the kids. It's just a fun day for everybody out here. So.
1: Well, and you get to step out of the office for a few hours, so it's a little bit of change of pace for you, right?
2: Yeah, I enjoy this part of it.
1: Good.
2: So,
1: okay.
2: Yeah.
1: Yeah, community outreach can be a really fun thing. So, well, Jody, I'm sure it's about to get real busy here, so I'll let you go, but is there anything else you want to share with our listeners while you have a moment? She says, I don't know. No, I don't think so. Just come to the market. Right?
2: Yeah, just stop at the market and stop at the CSB tent and see what we have to offer here.
1: Bring the kids. That's what it's all about. Well, Jody, thank you very much. That's Jody Clark with the Commercial and Savings Bank. Stay cool, Jody.
2: Thank you.
1: All right. Again, Commercial and Savings Bank is the sponsor of our Kids Day special event here and has been for the past several years. So we just want to give them huge props for supporting the market and making this a fun day for the kids. For now, I'll send it back to Laurel at WJER. This is Hannah Hartman. Stay tuned.
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0: 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Time to head on back to the fairgrounds in Dover and check in with Hannah Hartman to find out what's going on at the farmers market.
1: Hey there, Laurel. You know, it's Kids Day over here at the Tuscarawas Valley Farmers Market. We got a lot of special things happening specifically for Kids Day. One of those things is the Tuscarawas County YMCA is here, and I'm here with Kathleen Johnson, Marketing Director for the YMCA. What do you call this? We've been referring to it as a pedal-powered fruit smoothie maker. Is that officially, what's it officially called?
2: It's officially called Rock the Bike.
1: Oh, okay. So way off. Okay, Rock the Bike. Okay, but yeah. Rock the Bike doesn't exactly tell you what it does.
2: No, it doesn't. So Rock the Bike is a company that makes this really great bike that you can put a lot of different things on. Most of you have probably seen us at festivals with the spin art.
1: Yes.
2: We were at some United Way stuff just awesome. A little bit ago doing spin art. But today we're making smoothies. So this one has a blender attachment to it, and you pedal and make the power.
1: That's amazing.
2: And you rock the bike.
1: You rock it. And I just watched a kid make a smoothie, taste the smoothie. It was super fun. When Mark McKenzie and I were talking about this at the start of the broadcast, we said, you got to earn your smoothie here today.
2: You do. Yeah. You do. A little bit of power. It's all your power. We love it.
1: Right.
2: Just like everything that you do at the Y, you got to power it up, man. And that's the way we like to get some energy going and earn your reward
1: right.
2: at the end.
1: You burn the calories before you drink the calories.
2: Exactly.
1: So. Perfect. Yeah. Well, obviously, we want to invite any kid who's interested in giving this a shot to come here today to the Tuscarawas Valley Farmers Market. Like you said, I've seen this. Spin art out and about. This is the first time I've seen the blender. Is this one, have you done this one before? Is this the debut? Where are we?
2: Well, this is the first time I've done it. Okay. We've had it in the Y where we've been letting people spin the bike, kind of testing it out. Okay. We had Jeff Bray on it. I think you can probably find that video on our Facebook page somewhere. But yeah, so we've had this bike a little over a year, and it's been a lot of fun.
1: Been a lot of use out of it.
2: Yeah.
1: Well, and I was told that the fruit that you're blending is from the farmer's market.
2: It is, absolutely. Mark McKenzie hooked us up with some frozen bananas and some frozen blueberries and some frozen other berries and some fresh berries. And then we're allowed to go around to the market and find some other stuff when we run out. So
1: let's see what we'll blend.
2: Exactly. We're blending it all today.
1: Now, so I'm curious, is we've got the spin art, we've got the smoothie maker. Are there other attachments that this one has?
2: There are. Rock the Bike makes a lot of different styles of bikes. This one particularly, you can get attachment to charge your cell phone while you pedal, right?
1: Wow.
2: Why not?
1: This is cool.
2: So, and your tablet and all that kind of stuff. So
1: awesome.
2: it does have some other features that can go with it, and we just love the energy that it brings.
1: Nice.
2: And we might, you know, have a scavenger hunt thing by us somewhere. So if your kids are looking for scavenger hunt items, there might be one by our table.
1: Ask Kathleen, and she'll give you the answer.
2: I'll hook you up. Yeah.
1: Well, Kathleen, is there anything else, maybe anything happening at the Y that you want to share with our – I mean, I know there's always stuff happening
2: right,
1: at the Y.
2: Right. I could keep you here all day, right? But probably the biggest thing that we've got going on right now is program registration.
1: Oh, yeah.
2: Gymnastics, swim lessons, all kinds of different stuff going on right now. Classes start Monday, so
1: okay.
2: We just opened registration for the community. So you can get online or come on over to the Y. We're happy to help.
1: All right. TuskYMCA.org is where you can find them online. What's the phone number for the Y, Kathleen?
2: 330-364-5511.
1: Right. Again, that's Kathleen Johnson. She's the marketing director for the Tuscarawas County YMCA. She'll give you hints to the scavenger hunt if you come over and have a chat with her. Just find the bicycle making smoothies and you're in the right spot. Kathleen, thank you. Have fun today.
2: Thanks, Hannah. See you later.
1: See ya. All right. Again, I do want to say thank you to our local Wendy's restaurants for sponsoring this broadcast. It's so fun to be able to share all of the information each and every week. Every week is different here at the farmer's market. Today is bopping. There's a lot happening, a lot of fun things specifically for the kids to take part in today. You're not going to want to miss this one, and it's a beautiful day. So come on over and spend the afternoon with us. The market will continue until 7 o'clock tonight, and it looks like it's going to be a beautiful evening. Laura, I'll send it back to you. This is Hannah Hartman for WJER Radio.
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4: AP News, I'm Ed Donahue. President Trump wrapped up his trip to Turkey and the NATO summit saying, There's a lot of unity.
5: If you could have seen the respect and the love in the room, and it's love really for the country, for our country. I don't want to say me, because you'll say, oh, he's so conceited. He's such a conceited person. But they do. I mean, you know, they like the job I'm doing. They said, we love you. These are grown people saying that. Isn't that nice? Maybe, I don't know, maybe they're trying to get to me.
6: The president says the ceasefire with Iran is over and there will be more strikes in response to Iranian strikes on ships in the Strait of Hormuz. But the president says this does not mean a return to war. He has the backing of NATO's Mark Rutte.
7: I think what you did last night was absolutely necessary. It was a very strong response. I'm with you on this.
6: Oil prices are higher, but the president is not worried.
5: The prices of oil are dropping like a rock. Now they'll be up a little bit, and this will end very quickly. We have a tremendous, we have an oil glut right now because we got all those boats out of the strait.
6: President Trump also said the U.S. will give Ukraine a license to make Patriot air defense systems to counter missile attacks from Russia. The son of a man killed by an Immigration and Customs Enforcement officer in Houston is demanding a full independent investigation. Lorenzo Salgado Arujo was driving to a construction job in Houston when he was shot. President Trump notified Congress of his intention to revoke Syria's label as a state sponsor of terrorism in a key move to lift sanctions. Lawyers for the man accused of killing conservative activist Charlie Kirk are expected to keep questioning the reliability of DNA testing that prosecutors say linked the defendant to the suspected murder weapon. Federal Reserve minutes show officials are deeply divided over the future path of inflation. On Wall Street in late-day trading, stocks are lower. More information at APnews.com. This is AP News. The AP Sagar Magani reports President Trump appears to be overstating his TikTok popularity by a lot.
5: The numbers just came out and I'm number one on TikTok.
8: At a news conference in Turkey.
5: Number one. And all these entertainers are number 27, 29. It's crazy.
8: It's unclear what metric the president's using, but if it's followers, he's flat wrong. Khaby Lame, with his silent comedy videos, is the most followed on TikTok, with more than 162 million followers. The president has roughly a tenth that many, which doesn't even put him in the top 50. Sagar Magani, Washington.
6: Justin Verlander plans to call it a career. The three-time Cy Young Award winner, two-time World Series champion, and 2011 American League MVP will retire after this season with the Detroit Tigers. I'm Ed Donahue, AP News.
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10: This is Bill Hammerstrom reporting for WJER News. The State Highway Patrol was out in force for the 4th of July weekend, and now the local post is revealing its statistics. New Philadelphia Post Commander Lieutenant Brian Sponigal says his troopers made 356 enforcement stops in Tuscarawas and Carroll counties between Thursday morning and Sunday night for a variety of reasons.
11: Yeah, it varied. A lot of speed violations. And the New Philadelphia Post did lead the Cambridge District in crash reports. We handled 26 crashes, and 7 of those were injury crashes.
10: Sponigal says troopers at his post issued 40 citations for seatbelt violations, but only made one OVI arrest despite the traffic increase.
11: The weekend went very well for us. Very hot weather at times, but we also had a little bit of rain there. But overall, it was a good weekend for us to be out on the roads. You know, despite the high heat, it didn't keep people in. They were still out traveling.
10: The State Highway Patrol in Columbus says 18 people died in 18 traffic crashes on Ohio roads during the 4th of July reporting period. None of those were in Tuscarawas County. Denison is celebrating 250 on 250 this weekend, America's 250th birthday on U.S. Route 250. Kicking things off on Friday is the Twin City Farmers Market red, white, and barbecue-themed event from 5 to 8 p.m. on North 4th Street by Heritage Park. Saturday's Street Festival from noon to 6 includes a car show, vendors, live entertainment, and family activities. Mayor Greg DiDonato says the village is sponsoring a performance by the Akron Symphonic Winds at the Heritage Park gazebo on Saturday night.
4: That's 7:30 to 9:15. We have planned to close 4th Street just from the alley to Gray. Bring your lawn chair down.
10: Also on Saturday, several businesses will offer promotions, discounts, and deals. Find all of the details, including a vendor map, on the Twin City 250 on 250 Weekend Celebration Facebook page. The 8th Annual Friends of the Library Garden Tour this weekend features heirloom raspberries in Navarre, a rose garden in New Philadelphia, and four more stops in between. The self-guided tour is scheduled for Saturday from 9 a.m. to 3 p.m., but will move to Sunday if it's raining. Steve Schroyer with the Friends of the Library says the tour also includes the Zork Garden, Monarch Gardens, Gnome Home, and others.
12: It's a self-guided tour through different gardens in Tuscarawas County, six different gardens throughout New Philadelphia, Bolivar, Navarre, Zork, all kinds of neat ones.
10: Tickets are $15 and can be purchased at the main library in New Philadelphia or any of the branch libraries, including on the day of the event. Proceeds benefit the Friends of the Library in its efforts to support the Tuscarawas County Public Library System. In state news, tens of millions of dollars in budget cuts are hitting libraries across Ohio. ONN's Tracy Townsend has details.
13: The cuts began last June and reduced state funds sent to libraries by $25 million. The money was cut when lawmakers changed how libraries are funded. It went from a percentage of the general revenue fund to a line item appropriation in the state budget. Libraries say the result means people will have to wait longer for some materials. The Ohio Library Council, which represents Ohio's public library system, says that you should expect more libraries to place levies on the November ballot to make up for that lost money.
10: In sports, the Guardians lost to the Twins yesterday 3-1 in a pitcher's duel. Minnesota starter Taj Bradley struck out 10 and allowed just three Guardian hits over seven innings to get the win. Meanwhile, Guardians starter Joey Cantillo pitched six innings, striking out seven and allowing six hits. He gave up two runs in the second, but neither of them were earned as the infield defense melted down. They were charged with one error, but Guardians manager Stephen Vogt suggested they could have been charged with three.
14: Joey was phenomenal. He had to get six outs in the second inning, and to turn in five innings with that performance, I mean, they did a nice job getting his pitch count up, but obviously we made them get six out, or we gave him six outs there in the second, but he pitched around some trouble, did a really nice job. I thought Joey was throwing the ball excellent tonight.
10: Guardians are one game behind the White Sox in the AL Central. The Twins are just two games behind Cleveland. The Twins and Guardians play again tonight at 7:40. Guardians warm-up starts at 7:05. That's news and sports. Weather's next. Reporting for WJER, I'm Bill Hammerstrom on the Voice of the Valley.
15: Stays warm and humid with a mix of sun and clouds this afternoon. High temperature in the middle 80s. Tonight, partly cloudy with areas of fog late. Low temperature in the upper 60s. Thursday, partly sunny. It could be a shower, thunder shower later in the afternoon and evening Thursday, but they should be spotty. High temperature 86. Scattered showers Thursday night, low 69. Friday, showers and maybe some thunder, a bit more numerous. A little more likely we'll see some rain showers Friday with a high of 80. I'm Severe Weather Team 9 meteorologist Jeff Exline.
0: And here at the Voice of the Valley, WJER, our thermometer says 92 degrees. David Mitchell, is it that warm outside? I feel like it's not quite that warm, is it?
16: Yeah, it feels warm.
0: It is. Okay. I've been sitting indoors too long.
16: I wouldn't use the word oppressive. It doesn't feel oppressive.
0: Okay.
16: I mean, we've been there this summer already.
0: Yes.
16: It's not quite there, but yeah, it's definitely warm outside.
0: Pretty toasty, but nice and cool at the pack.
16: It is. Our air conditioning works amazing. We've had three events already this
0: week.
16: Quite
0: a plus.
16: Event on Sunday, event on Monday, event movie night last night on Tuesday night.
0: Yeah.
16: And the air conditioner never failed us. Everybody was cool and comfortable the entire time. It was amazing.
0: Love it.
16: But yeah, we had a great movie last night. Hamilton actually broke our record for the most to attend at one of our summer movie musical series
0: movies. How cool is that?
16: Did
0: anyone dress up? That's what I wanted. I couldn't make it last night, so I didn't get to see. Did anyone wear a ponytail or anything?
16: Ponytail,
0: like
16: no.
0: That?
16: Okay. T-shirts, yes.
0: Okay.
16: So we have, I saw lots
0: some
16: of
0: fans.
16: Hamilton t-shirts, some custom-made t-shirts as well that were very, very cool.
0: Nice.
16: And so yeah, it was a lot of fun. A good night out at the pack.
0: I have a friend that loves that show, Hamilton.
16: Oh, so. It was so
0: good.
16: And
0: you've got some really great ones coming up summer.
16: Our next one, so if you like Hamilton, the creator of Hamilton, Lin-Manuel Miranda, wrote the whole thing. We've got the movie In the Heights, which was actually his first Broadway show.
0: Is that right?
16: That they turned
0: right?
16: into a movie. Just a couple years ago, 2021 is when that became a movie. So In the Heights, fantastic
0: work as well.
16: Broadway show that then again turned into a movie. So we're showing that this coming Tuesday, and then the week after that is West Side Story. So still lots of movies to go. We're three movies down, five more to go, five more weeks of Tuesday night at the pack with our summer movie musical series. Tickets are only $10.
0: Hey, can't beat that.
16: Pack members get half price tickets and free popcorns
0: even
16: included.
0: Better. Nice.
16: So it's a great night out.
0: It is.
16: And then finishing out our summer movie musical series, and then, you know, kicking off in the fall with lots of shows.
0: Yeah, you've already announced some of those.
16: Right. We've got 18 that are out there. So I would encourage you, if you don't already have your tickets for any of them, what are you waiting for?
0: Get them now.
16: Go ahead and get them now.
0: I want to get my Three Dog Night tickets because I know those are going to go fast.
16: Correct.
0: I think Kansas is probably going to go fast as well.
16: Correct.
0: You've got some tribute bands coming down. I see musically, that's where my mind is. I'm into the music bands.
16: Right.
0: So I know you have a Fleetwood Mac tribute band coming up, the Fleetwood
16: Correct.
0: Gold.
16: Fleetwood Gold
0: coming?
16: Will be here in September. We've got a Billy Joel and Elton John. Michael Cavanaugh. He's been here before.
0: He does a great job.
16: And
0: he puts on a wonderful show.
16: Such a good show. That one's in January.
0: That's something to see.
16: There's just a huge variety of different things. Doesn't matter what genre of music you like.
0: Oh, and the game show, The Price is Right Live is coming to the pack. I'm excited about that, too.
16: Right?
0: Come on down.
16: And tickets are selling very well for that one. So if you're interested being there for The Price is Right Live, don't wait too long
0: your tickets first, get your costume together later.
16: Yes, that is going to be so much fun to see what kind of t-shirts and people are making and wearing. That's just going to be a lot of fun. So looking forward to that one coming in October.
0: It's going to be a good time.
16: Go to our website, kent.edu/tuskpack. That's T-U-S-C-P-A-C. Go there, browse all the shows. If you scroll down a little bit, you can click on, event listing, and then listing of all the shows. You can click on the shows. You can watch videos of all the shows.
0: I love that because there are some that I by title, I think, okay, I'm not really sure what that is. But you click on the video and you watch it. You think, that looks like a good show.
16: Got a description, got all the ticket prices there. So you know what the ticket prices are.
0: Don't be fooled. Don't buy from somewhere else.
16: Correct.
0: Just go straight to the PAC website.
16: Go to the PAC website.
0: Don't pay more than you have to.
16: Or you can always stop in. We're open Monday through Friday, 9 to 5. 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So I just encourage everybody, take the time, get your tickets now. Then it's on your calendar.
0: Right.
16: And you won't miss the... You won't have that FOMO,
0: the
16: fear
0: plans
16: of missing out.
0: That's right. The plans are set.
16: Right. So lots of good stuff going on at the PAC. Just... Go to the website, kent.edu/TuskPack. Get your tickets. Come out and see a movie this summer. It's hot outside. It is cool at the pack.
0: Cool in the pack.
16: And free popcorn always helps.
0: That's true. That's pretty cool, too.
16: Right.
0: All right. David Mitchell, thank you so much for joining us. We'll check back in with you next week again here on WJER.
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0: Thanks for making us a part of your Wednesday here at the Voice of the Valley, WJER. Waiting in the wings from the fairgrounds in Dover, Hannah Hartman joins us from the Farmers Market.
1: Thank you so much, Laurel. You know, we wouldn't be able to do this weekly live broadcast if it wasn't for the support of our local Wendy's restaurants. They then turn around to other nonprofits in the community and say, hey, would you like to go on the radio over at the Farmers Market and talk with Hannah? And that's why I get to have a conversation with Val Wilson from the Tuscarawas County Health Department. Now, Val, the health department is here today because you're doing WIC stuff, right?
22: So that's right.
1: I was going to say vouchers, but is that really how it works anymore?
22: Well, it's not vouchers this year. Okay. We have changed to digital.
1: Okay.
22: So the WIC Farmers Market Nutrition Program has gone digital this year.
1: Okay.
22: And that means that our active WIC participants who come by our table and get registered can get a QR code that we're going to give them, and then they can go to the table next door at the information booth and get a token.
1: Okay.
22: And their tokens would equal the dollar amount.
1: Okay.
22: So this season, although the overall funding has gone down at the state level, we are still able to give $30 a person, which is great. Yeah, and they have the whole summer here at the market or other markets in the area to spend their amounts on the fruits and vegetables here at the market.
1: Gotcha.
22: So,
1: okay.
22: I also just was going to say that we have a limited supply. As I said, the funding is a little less. We have a limited supply, so it's first come, first serve for our active participants.
1: Okay.
22: We are going to be here today, 3 to 6, in this lovely sunny weather.
1: Yes.
22: And we will be here next Wednesday, the 15th, from 3 to 6 as well.
1: Perfect.
22: Issuing those WIC Farmers Market benefits.
1: Okay. Yes. It's a little bit different this year, but they'll talk you through the process.
22: That's
1: so stop by the booth and they'll help you with that. But there's always other things going on at the health department, Val.
22: That's right. We've always got something going on to help serve the community. So at the Tuscarawas County Health Department, the medical office offers sports physicals by appointment for $45.
1: Okay.
22: I know we hate to say back to school time already, but it's time
1: for
22: those.
1: You gotta start thinking about it.
22: Yes. Any family needing those back to school vaccines for their children can contact the medical office to make an appointment. Again, we're at 330-343-5555. The County Health Department Medical Office also offers daytime and evening appointments to make health care convenient for our local families.
1: Love that.
22: We welcome new patients 3 and older
1: okay.
22: and offer those childhood vaccines.
1: Great.
22: And then just lastly, we got to add those pets in there because we all love our pets. If you have dogs or cats that need rabies vaccine, save the date. Upcoming, we have a low-cost rabies vaccine event on Saturday, August 29th. Okay. And we'll release more information later this month on that.
1: Okay.
22: But you can always check on our website, tchdnow.org. Follow us on Facebook, or again, you can give us a call at the Tuscarawas County Health Department, 330-343-5555.
1: Very easy phone number to remember, and of course, Facebook. You can find just about everything you need from any organization, but especially the health department. I don't know if you'll, I don't want to throw you a curveball, but I do have a question about the pet vaccine. Are those a limited number of appointments?
22: The rabies vaccine?
1: Yeah.
22: You do need to make an appointment for that. I believe that's how we set it up last year.
1: That's what I was
22: made sure they had enough vaccines.
1: That was the thing. I was thinking it was like a certain number, and so you wanted to not wait until the last minute. So that's why we're saying save the date.
22: Yes.
1: Okay. All right. Just wanted to follow up on that.
22: Very nice event. I helped with that one last year. It was great to see all the animals come out.
1: I'm sure. It's probably a fun one.
22: Owners too, but.
1: Sure, I guess. Well, Val Wilson, I want to thank you for all the information. Great information from the Tuscarawas County Health Department. Looks like it's going to be a fun and busy and hot day here at the Tuscarawas Valley Farmers Market, so I'll let you go have some fun, all right?
22: All right. Thanks so much, Hannah.
1: You're welcome. Come on over to the Tuscarawas County Fairgrounds. It's Kids Day here at the Tuscarawas Valley Farmers Market. Lots of great activities, information, and of course, produce here at the Farmers Market. Sending it back to Laurel, this is Hannah Hartman for WJER Radio.
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0: the Eurythmics. Here comes the rain again. Actually, according to the forecast, maybe not until Friday, but we'll take a closer look at that coming up. Right now, let's head back to the farmers market at the fairgrounds in Dover with Hannah Hartman.
1: We're having a great time here at Kids Day at the Tuscarawas Valley Farmers Market. The reason you get to hear about it on the radio is because our local Wendy's restaurants sponsors our broadcast from the market each and every week. Not only do they do that, but they offer airtime to other organizations in the community, such as the Dover Public Library. So this time around, I am joined by Library Director Jim Gill. And Jim, you know, I was talking with the people from the Tuscarawas County YMCA earlier, and I said, there's always stuff going on at the YMCA. Then I talked with the Tuscarawas County Health Department. I said, there's always stuff going on at the Health Department. You know where else there's always stuff going on?
2: Dover Public Library.
1: That's exactly right. So let's cut. We got a lot of ground to cover. What do you want to talk about?
2: Well, it's summer reading. And so the message we want to get out into the community is that summer reading is not just for kids, although it's a big part of what we do in the summertime. But it's also for adults and teens. There's a reading challenge for everybody.
1: Okay.
2: And so the summer reading program runs to the end of July. It's not too late to get involved.
1: Good.
2: And there's an incentive-based program, so the more you read, the more chances you get to win prizes.
1: Love that. And, yeah, we still have plenty of time till the end of July. So, yeah, get involved in summer reading, kids and adults alike. Right?
2: Absolutely.
1: Yeah.
2: It's very important. Yes. Cradle to the grave, the library's for everybody.
1: Absolutely. All right. Contact the library to kind of get involved in that, I would assume?
2: Yeah, the best way is to come in. We can show you the reading tracker and explain it all as well. Or you can go online as well, doverlibrary.org. It's on the front page of the website. All that information is on there as well.
1: Okay. What else we got coming up at the library?
2: Well, tonight we're having a program on hyperscale data centers, and so the environmental impacts of that. So we've heard about them. You've seen them in the news.
1: Yes.
2: It's a matter of time till they come our way here in the Valley. So this is an information session about what they are, what are the potential impacts in terms of water and power and things like that. You hear that all the time.
1: Yeah.
2: Yes,
1: yeah.
2: It's a big thing.
1: Yeah.
2: And so I know they're dealing with this up in Stark County and Perry Township. So come learn, ask some questions about this. And that's an incredible opportunity for you to stretch yourself a little bit.
1: Okay. Yeah,
2: it's coming our way.
1: The more you know, right?
2: Yes, absolutely. Like anything, there's two sides to every story.
1: Sure,
2: and so we hope you can come tonight and learn that too.
1: What time does that start?
2: 6:30 tonight at the Dover Public Library.
1: Do you have to register?
2: No, just show up.
1: Just show up. Okay. Very timely. And then you wanted to hit one other. Oh, yeah, the Shred Event.
2: Shred Event. Yeah. So we work very closely as well as other organizations with the Tuscarawas County Literacy Coalition. Every summer, they do put on a big shred event. So this is where you, all those old medical bills and bank statements and tax returns stuff you don't need anymore, you can bring them to First Fed on Saturday, July 25th from 10 a.m. to noon.
1: Okay.
2: We have volunteers. We'll get them out of your car. You don't have to get out. Four box maximum.
1: Okay.
2: And so this is for Hannah and Jim and people like us. This is not for your business to unload. It's for private individuals.
1: Okay.
2: And we are accepting donations, and those donations to help the One Book, One Community project.
1: Wonderful project. So you said First Fed, they have multiple locations. So which location of First Fed?
2: That's a great question. Yeah, on the Boulevard in Dover.
1: Okay.
2: Yeah, by the hospital.

0: Easy. All right. Well, Jim Gill, like I said, always stuff happening at the Dover Public Library, so I am sure we'll be talking more as the farmer's market season goes on. But I always appreciate you taking time out of your day. You said it's been a busy day, Hannah, so I appreciate you taking a few minutes to come over here, chat with me, and I hope you'll join me in thanking Chris and Emily Lane for basically offering you this opportunity to spread the word on WJBR.
1: Absolutely. We appreciate the Lanes and their generosity. Anytime to talk about the library is a good thing for us. And one last thing. If you see the excavator in our front yard at the library, we're getting a new library sign. So it's going to be pretty cool. It's going to be kind of a mid-century modern look. So it matches the building. So we look forward to that.
0: We're getting ahead of the rumors here, right?
1: Yeah, that's right. Okay. That's right.
0: All right, Jim Gill, thank you so much. And I'll let you get back to your busy day. You know, there's a scavenger hunt going on here today. Technically, it's for kids. But, you know, it's kind of like the summer reading program. It's for all ages, really. So, all right. Thank you, Jim.
1: Have a good day. Thank you.
0: All right. And again, thank you to our local Wendy's restaurants for allowing us to have this conversation on WJER. Laurel, I'm sending it back to you. This is Hannah Hartman. Stay tuned.
2: I'm Kate Burdett on the Ohio News Network. There's new information in the child abuse and rescue case in Vinton County in southeast Ohio. Amy Steigerwald of ONN affiliate WBNS-TV has more.
3: Attorney Tommy Stoley represents 33-year-old Elizabeth Siders. He is asking a judge to lower her bond. Stoley confirming he believes Elizabeth is the mother of all 16 children found in the Hamden home last week.
4: I have previously stated that she does not necessarily characterize herself as a victim, but the investigation from the prosecutor's office, the investigation from my office is still ongoing.
3: West Virginia records show she married Gary Siders Jr. in 2008 when she was 15 years old. Siders Jr. was 18.
2: In southwest Ohio, one university is bucking the trend of declining enrollment. ONN's Brianna Albizu has the story.
5: 8,000 first-year students will flock to the University of Cincinnati next month when move-in begins. This marks the largest freshman class in the university's history. Combined enrollments of over 55,000 students across all of its campuses also marks an all-time high. But the growth comes with challenges as the university works to combat housing. A new residence hall will accommodate 1,300 more students next fall. The growth is attributed to financial aid initiatives.
2: I'm Kate Burdett on the Ohio News Network.
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7: Stays warm and humid with a mix of sun and clouds this afternoon. High temperature in the middle 80s. Tonight, partly cloudy with areas of fog late. Low temperature in the upper 60s. Thursday, partly sunny. There could be a shower, thunder shower later in the afternoon and evening Thursday, but they should be spotty. High temperature 86. Scattered showers Thursday night, low 69. Friday, showers and maybe some thunder, a bit more numerous. A little more likely we'll see some rain showers Friday with a high of 80. I'm Severe Weather Team 9 meteorologist Jeff Exelon.
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11: For ONN Sports, I'm Isaiah Jacob. Yesterday, the Reds dropped the opener of their series with the Phillies 4-1. Eugenio Suarez provided the lone run with a solo homer, while Andrew Abbott turned in 6 innings, allowing 3 runs. Terry Francona commented on getting the offense going.
12: That's the whole idea. That's why we try to show up every day, you know, with a new day. You know, I don't want these guys coming in dragging. It's not going to help. They care. I care, the coaches care, but it doesn't help. And we'll have early hitting tomorrow like we always do and try to keep after them and keep at them because we want to do better. We need to do better.
11: Cincinnati looks to even the series tonight at 7-10 with Chase Burns getting the start. For Cleveland, the Guardians also came up short yesterday, falling 3-1 to the Twins. Reese Hoskins accounted for Cleveland's only run with a solo blast, while rookie Chase Delotta recorded 2 of the club's 3 hits. The Guards try to bounce back tonight at 7:40 as Slade Ciccone takes the mound against Minnesota's Connor Prelip. Meanwhile, the Yankees continue to swing and miss. New York struck out 17 times in last night's 6-4 loss to the Rays, becoming the first team in American League history to strike out at least 17 times in consecutive 9-inning games. And at the FIFA World Cup today, France faces Morocco in a quarterfinal matchup at 4 o'clock from Gillette Stadium in Massachusetts. For ONN Sports, I'm Isaiah Jacob.
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0: Michael Bublé on WJER, Laurel Quillen with you on Wednesday, and joining us from the Tuscarawas Valley Farmers Market is Hannah Hartman.
1: It's a wonderful day over here at the Tuscarawas Valley Farmers Market. It's Kids Day here at the market. Not only that, but we have a new vendor here this week. So I wanted to snag an interview with Alexis Butler. She is here with Sourdough Haven. Alexis, welcome to the Tuscarawas Valley Farmers Market.
2: Thank you very much.
1: We're glad to have you. We have a lot of people who enjoy sourdough breads, and so we were lacking, and you filled the void. We're very grateful. Tell us a little bit about your business, when you started, where you're based out of, those kinds of things.
2: Sure. I just run a micro bakery currently out of my home. I'm currently actually building a brick and mortar.
1: Okay, cool.
2: It won't be open probably until, we're hoping this year, the end of the year.
1: Yeah,
2: so
1: it takes time.
2: It does take time. It takes lots of time, lots of finances. But yeah, I have three children. I started my journey 3 years ago. This is my third season for shows.
1: Okay.
2: And it's really awesome. I meet a lot of great people, and I truly, truly love my job.
1: So why sourdough? What got you on that track?
2: Well, that's a very long story, but my...
1: What's the elevator version?
2: My son is super ADHD, high functioning, okay. So we try to get all of the red dyes and chemicals out of our foods.
1: Gotcha.
2: And I strive for that. I want to give all of the people the same bread that I believe helped my son.
1: Yeah, well, that's exactly what drew me to this farmer's market initially, was trying to find those chemical-free, pesticide-free, all those kinds of things, just to... healthier food options. So where are you based out of?
2: I live in Green,
1: okay.
2: Uniontown, Ohio.
1: Okay. Yeah.
2: It's about an hour from here.
1: Okay. Yeah. Well, boy, you've come a long way to, Well, let our listeners know what you're offering at your booth today.
2: Today, I'm offering a blueberry lemon, a jalapeno cheddar, a rosemary parmesan, an Italian loaf, a regular loaf, and I have English muffins.
1: Okay, so you said you've been doing this, this is your third year?
2: This is my third season for shows.
1: Okay. What other types of events do you do?
2: So I do all kinds of farmers markets. Okay. I do the Jackson's farmers market, this farmers market, and then I do like a lot of Heart and Home.
1: Oh, okay.
2: She's all over between wineries. We go to Maze Valley, 1875, so out in Hartville.
1: Okay.
2: I'm mainly out that way, over by me, but
1: sure.
2: I really, really love doing these smaller markets.
1: Yeah, well, we appreciate you coming all the way to Tuscarawas County, to our market. Like I said, you're filling a void. What would you say, now that you've been doing this for your third season now, what would you say is your most popular product?
2: Jalapeno cheddar and pepperoni rolls. I do not have those here today, but those are my number two sellers.
1: Okay, all right. Now, I always like to ask, what's your favorite product that you offer?
2: I love my jalapeno cheddar. It's very good.
1: Okay. I'll be honest, the thing that caught my attention, the blueberry lemon. I'm curious about that one.
2: It's made with wild blueberries, and it's made with fresh lemon juice, fresh lemon zest, King Arthur flour, reverse osmosis water, and pink Himalayan salt, and that's it.
1: Wow. See, I love it's the idea of, when you can list all those ingredients and you can pronounce all those ingredients,
2: yes.
1: You know it's a good product.
2: Exactly.
1: Right?
2: You won't see anything bioengineered in my products.
1: All right. Well, if somebody can't make it to the market today, can they find you online?
2: Yeah. Facebook is my best social media. Okay. So Sourdough Haven, you can find me on there. You can give me an email or texting. I do that.
1: Sure.
2: Not very a fan of texting because I have so many customers.
1: It's
2: so
1: hard
2: it's
1: to keep
2: best
1: up.
2: To reach me. Best to reach me on just... social media.
1: Okay.
2: Yeah.
1: So again, Sourdough Haven. I would suggest you stop by the market here today so you can have a conversation with Alexis. But if you can't make it, find her on Facebook, send her a message, and she'll be happy to connect with you. Alexis, I'm glad you're here. I hope you have a great day, and I hope you have a fantastic season here at the market.
2: Thank you very much. You too.
1: Thank you. Again, Alexis Butler with Sourdough Haven here for the first time today at the Tuscarawas Valley Farmers Market. Come on over and have a conversation and buy some of that sourdough bread. As always, I do want to say thank you to our local Wendy's restaurants for allowing me to have these conversations each and every week on the radio. And for now, I'm sending it back to WJER. This is Hannah Hartman.
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0: AM 1450 and 100.9 FM WJER. Have you ever gotten just a random song stuck in your head? Well, I've had Vanessa Carlton just kind of living in my brain, tickling the ivories for the past few days. So hopefully that will purge it from my brain. Thought I'd share that one with you, Vanessa Carlton. Got to get that out of the way. Now we can head on over to the farmer's market. Hannah Hartman is standing by as they wrap up Kids Day over at the market at the fairgrounds in Dover. Take it away, Hannah.
1: Thank you so much, Laurel. We're going to wrap up this week's edition of our live broadcast from the Tuscarawas Valley Farmers Market. Mark McKenzie, it's still Kids Day. It's been a busy market day. I've seen lots of kids hunting, scavenger hunting around the market, walking around with fun toys. So as far as I can tell, it's been a successful Kids Day, and I'm sure the sunshine helped.
2: It does. I mean, it's a beautiful,
1: it's truly
2: a beautiful summer day.
1: Yeah.
2: And it's, you know, it's a little bit of a reprieve from last week.
1: Yeah, a little bit.
2: But still, it's summer.
1: It's a summer day, so. Yeah.
2: It won't be too long. We'll be crying the blues about how cold it is. So come out and thaw out now.
1: Bring the kids because we have lots of fun activities for them today. But Mark, I want to take a moment. You know, we were talking earlier about what these farmers have to deal with in terms of the unpredictable nature of weather and showing up regardless so that they can bring this vine-ripened produce to the market. I had Mandy Garver from WJER. She said, I heard you guys talking about that, and it was just such a good point. Like, they don't get to choose the weather, but they still have to do this if they are to bring that fresh produce to the market each week. So we talk a lot about how it takes a community to build a market, to sustain a market. We're not just saying that.
2: No, we're not just saying that.
1: No,
2: I just had a talk to one of our anchor produce growers as I was going through the venue. And we were talking about some of the plant loss they've had this year because of the wet and cold May.
1: Yeah.
2: And the fact that they've had to replant. And you know, they go out and do that because it needs to get done. Because this is their livelihood.
1: Yeah.
2: But what I told the vendor is, I said, you know, this community comes here because of what you guys do. They know you're going to be here. I said, in 18 years, you've never missed a market day. The quality of the products that come to this market and the fact that our vendors work with each other, they actually shared knowledge with each other, even though they may grow in a similar product. So their successes are everybody's success at this market. And it creates a sense of community in a way that's hard to describe. But it seems it's appreciated by both the vendors and our community. And that's what this is all about.
1: Absolutely.
2: It's not just food. It's about relationships.
1: You know, as long as I've been coming here, been involved, been doing the broadcast, it's like you said, it's almost indescribable. You kind of have to be here to feel that energy. We talk about it a lot. You know, we try to entice people to come if they've never been here because it is a very positive feeling, that feeling of community and support. We talk a lot about cooperation over competition. That's exactly what you were just saying about the produce growers.
2: Yes.
1: You know, you could say that they're in competition with each other, but that's not really how it works here at the market. It's more cooperation.
2: Indeed. I mean, the same vendor, he was lamenting another market that he attends where they don't have the same guidelines we have. We are a producers-only market, meaning you have to be the author of the product you represent.
1: Yes.
2: At that market, they don't have that stipulation. So they have a vendor who's allowed to come in, and that gentleman buys through different auctions, and he's not buying fresh. He's buying what they have.
1: Not growing it himself.
2: And he just bottoms out the prices because people don't know the difference.
1: Right.
2: But he says the people that actually are growing the product really have a hard time with that. But the management won't do anything to change their guidelines to challenge that perception that he's a farmer.
1: Right.
2: And so I said, well, we are not changing our guidelines. This is a producer's only market, and it will stay that way because of the integrity that's been created as a result of that.
1: And it was the whole point of starting this was so that you could develop that relationship with the person who grows your food, not somebody acting as a middleman, but the person.
2: Yeah, I mean, someone could go to an Amish produce auction, fill their truck, come here and sell the product.
1: can't, not here.
2: Not here. But I'm saying that's what that's what happens.
1: Yes.
2: Or they'll go buy wholesale in downtown Cleveland and throw it on their truck and go to a farmer's market.
1: It's a different thing here. And again, that was the whole purpose of why we started this market with that very specific guideline.
2: Yes, we had no idea truly what that meant in the moment.
1: Yeah.
2: We've grown into that meaning and that value, and it's paid dividends for the community and for our vendors.
1: And we hope it will for years to come. So, Mark, we could talk about this for hours, I'm sure, but I got to wrap up today's broadcast. So let's do what we do. One, two, three. Thank you. Thank you, Laurel, for letting us be a part of your show. Thank you, listeners, for tuning in. Thank you to our local Wendy's for sponsoring this broadcast each and every week. That's going to do it for me here at Kids Day at the Tuscarawas Valley Farmers Market. 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

0: AP News. I'm Ed Donahue. President Trump is sending more mixed messages about what's to come in Iran. Here's the AP Sagar Magani.
1: At the NATO summit in Turkey, the president said Iran should be ready again after U.S. strikes last night.
2: I'll give him a little warning. We're going to hit them hard tonight.
1: Saying Iranian attacks in the Strait of Hormuz effectively ended a ceasefire. Hours later, he said this is not a return to full-scale war.
2: I don't think it's going to start again. I think it's going to go very quickly.
1: But at the same time,
2: we can play games, but I'm not sure I want to make a deal. Let's just finish the job.
1: The president's repeatedly threatened to ramp up attacks on Iran before pulling back, and his latest remarks add more uncertainty. Oil prices shot up today once he said the interim deal to stop fighting is over. Sagar Magani, Washington.
0: President Trump gave a confusing answer on why he's changing planes on the way home. He's not flying on the new Air Force One, but on the old one. When asked if security concerns played a role in the switch, he didn't directly answer.
2: It's a very dangerous profession. No, I'm number one on the kill list for Iran. They're lovely people. I'm number one.
0: Images of the jet captured since its unveiling show it is not equipped with some of the same missile detection and countermeasure systems as older jets. Former Wisconsin Judge Hannah Dugan has been spared prison time for ushering a Mexican defendant out of her courtroom as Immigration and Customs Enforcement agents waited in the hallway. Michigan is experiencing its largest outbreak of a parasitic infection that causes severe diarrhea. Nearly 1,000 people have been diagnosed with cyclospora. No deaths have been reported. A federal judge says writer E. Jean Carroll can be paid the $5.8 million set aside after a jury found President Trump sexually abused her in 1996 and later defamed her. This is AP News. Who and what will win an Emmy Award?
3: And so it begins.
4: The Day in the Life Emergency Room series, The Pitt, led all Emmy nominees with 25.
5: The spotlight! God, I am glad to be here!
4: While Hacks got a record-setting 24 to lead all comedies in its final season, the totals gave HBO Max the top spot for both drama and comedy.
6: There is something about these seafaring towns.
4: Apple TV Plus horror comedy Widow's Bay got 19 nominations, while its drama Pluribus got 18.
7: How did I not realize this sooner?
4: Netflix's Beef was tops in the limited or anthology series categories with 16 nominations. Best drama series includes HBO Max's The Gilded Age, A Knight of Seven Kingdoms, and The Pitt. Apple got 3 for Slow Horses, Your Friends and Neighbors, and Pluribus. The Emmys are announced September 14th. I'm Julie Walker.
0: I'm Ed Donahue, AP News.
8: Good afternoon. This is the 5 o'clock report for Wednesday, July 8th. I'm Bill Hammerstrom reporting. We'll have your forecast coming up. In sports, the Guardians get set to take on the Twins after losing Game 1 of the series yesterday. Later on in Conversation Corner, News Director Jamie Hambaugh sits down with Kathleen Johnson from the Tuscarawas County YMCA to find out about what's happening at the Y. But first, the news. Vitalant is making it easier for area residents to give blood this summer by bringing donation opportunities closer to where they live and work. The Canton-based blood collection agency operates blood drives daily across Northeast Ohio, including one today in the parking lot at the State Highway Patrol Post in New Philadelphia. Blood donor technician Kylie Biddle says there's usually enough time for people to donate on their lunch breaks.
9: Most of the time, yes. For our entire screening process, it takes about 10 minutes. Depending on what procedure you do, we run two different procedures, a whole blood donation and a double red donation. A double red donation takes about 25 minutes in total, and then a whole blood donation takes about anywhere between 5 to 7.
8: Training instructor Amber Kimmel says the need for blood is constant.
10: Your whole blood donation is, it could save up to 3 lives. So they're using the platelets, the plasma, and the red cells.
8: All Vitalant blood donations stay local. More information on upcoming blood drives can be found on Vitalant's website and social media pages. Biddle says while appointments are preferred, walk-ins are welcome as space allows. 6 local gardens will be featured on the Friends of the Library 8th Annual Garden Tour this weekend. The self-guided tour to benefit the Tuscarawas County Public Library System is scheduled for Saturday, but will take place on Sunday if it rains. Steve Schroyer with the Friends of the Library says the gardens are in New Philadelphia, Bolivar, Navarre, Zor, and elsewhere.
3: We've got the Terra Depot. It's a specialty shop in Navarre that has the 100-foot high tunnel featuring 7 heirloom varieties of red raspberries. We've got the Gnome Home, which is a pollinator paradise outside of Bolivar. And then there's also the Clausen Homestead in New Philadelphia behind West School, which has a very nice rose garden.
8: Tickets are $15 and can be purchased at the main library in New Philadelphia or any of the library branches, including on the day of the event. Tour times are 9 a.m. to 3 p.m.
3: We just really appreciate them, their support of the library, and we hope that they have a great time. Hopefully we have some wonderful weather. The weather has been a little weird this year, but we have a rain date planned, and we hope everybody comes and enjoys the nice weather and these beautiful gardens.
8: Proceeds benefit the Tuscarawas County Public Library Foundation.

0: 40-piece orchestra will perform a free concert at the gazebo.
1: And we're still going to keep half of 4th Street closed for our concert. They'll be done at 6th, and then, you know, the concert will be there.
0: Guests can also visit Denison's shops and restaurants during Saturday's event.
1: The ones where they could, a person could do something, buy or eat, will be open. So I think this is a great thing.
0: Friday's Red, White, and Barbecue is from 5 to 8 p.m. at Heritage Park. Saturday's activities are from noon to 6 with the Akron Symphonic Winds Concert at 7:30. More information is on the Twin City 250 on 250 Weekend Celebration Facebook page. In state news, the number of confirmed cases of the intestinal illness cyclosporiasis continues to rise and now impacts 43 counties with high numbers in northwest Ohio. Tatiana Cashavone, an affiliate WTOL-TV in Toledo, has details with comments from Dr. Brian Kaminsky, VP of Medical Affairs at ProMedica.
2: The Toledo-Lucas County Health Department actually counted 252 confirmed cases of cyclosporiasis as of yesterday. Now, this is up from the 190 cases that was actually labeled on Monday. WTOL spoke with ProMedica and found that since the outbreak started back on June 21st here in our area, there have been 519 cases across both Ohio and Michigan.
3: Most people recover at home, so that's what we expect most people to do, and that's what we're seeing. Very rarely people get admitted to the hospital, and it's really, really unlikely to be a fatal illness.
0: Cyclosporiasis is caused by a parasite. While it is not typically life-threatening, it can cause explosive diarrhea. The New Philadelphia and Tuscarawas County Health Departments have shared information on their Facebook pages about protection from cyclosporiasis. Health officials say it's most often transmitted by eating contaminated produce, so recommendations for prevention include washing produce, washing your hands, and properly handling and refrigerating fruits and vegetables. Only one case has been reported involving a Tuscarawas County resident. We'll have more state news coming up a little later on during the 5 o'clock report. But right now, here's your weather forecast.
4: Stays warm and humid with a mix of sun and clouds this afternoon. High temperature in the middle 80s. Tonight, partly cloudy with areas of fog late. Low temperature in the upper 60s. Thursday, partly sunny. There could be a shower, thunder shower later in the afternoon and evening Thursday, but they should be spotty. High temperature 86. Scattered showers Thursday night, low 69. Friday, showers and maybe some thunder, a bit more numerous. A little more likely we'll see some rain showers Friday with a high of 80. I'm Severe Weather Team 9 meteorologist Jeff Exelon.
0: 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Sports is next when the 5 o'clock report continues.
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0: This is your Wendy's Sports Report for Wednesday. I'm Bill Hammerstrom. We'll start with Major League Baseball. The Guardians lost a pitcher's duel to the Twins 3-1 yesterday. Minnesota starter Taj Bradley struck out 10 and allowed just 3 Guardians hits over 7 innings for the win. Cleveland scored its lone run on a solo homer by Reese Hoskins in the second inning. The Guardians' only other hits were from Chase DeLauder, a single in the fourth and a double in the seventh. The Guards didn't even draw a walk against Bradley. Cleveland manager Stephen Vogt says the 25-year-old right-hander earned his 8th win.
6: He had a really good split tonight, really good cutter. I thought he went away from the fastball. He had 2 good off-speed pitches, so landed a few curveballs. He was phenomenal. We were not able to lay off anything down as a whole, and it showed. And I thought, you know, we need to do a better job getting guys up in the zone and laying off those pitches. But when a guy's throwing 98 and they're good, that's what happens.
0: For Cleveland, Joey Cantillo pitched 6 innings, striking out 7 and allowing 6 hits. He gave up 2 runs in the second inning, but neither of them were earned as the infield defense melted down. Second baseman Travis Bazzana led off the inning with an error. Then shortstop Brian Rocchio fielded a chopper, but his throw to second was late and off target. Then first baseman Kyle Manzardo fielded a grounder, but his throw to Cantillo covering first was late. The Twins finally scored on a sacrifice fly and a 2-out single in the inning.
6: Thought Joey was phenomenal. He had to get 6 outs in the second inning, and to turn in 5 innings with that performance, I mean, they did a nice job getting his pitch count up, but obviously we

0: made them get six out, or we gave him six outs there in the second, but he pitched around some trouble, did a really nice job. I thought Joey was throwing the ball excellent tonight.
1: The Twins added an insurance run on Kobe Clemens, RBI triple in the seventh, off reliever Eric Sabrowski. The good news for Cleveland, the White Sox lost to the Red Sox 8-1 yesterday, so the Guardians didn't lose any ground to first place Chicago in the AL Central. However, Minnesota is now only three games behind Chicago and just two behind Cleveland. The Twins and Guardians play again tonight at 7:40 with 4-6 Slade Ciccone on the mound for Cleveland and 2-5 lefty Connor Prelip pitching for Minnesota. Guardians warm-up starts at 7:05. In the National League, the Reds lost to the Phillies 4-1 as Philadelphia pitcher Zach Wheeler took out all of his all-star snub frustrations on Cincinnati by striking out 14 Reds. Wheeler is 9-1 with a 2.28 ERA. And after the game, he said he was not happy about being left off the All-Star roster.
2: I felt like that was kind of a reminder, you know, for whoever needs to be reminded. So, you know, it me off, and you know, it's kind of BS. So, you know, if I wasn't necessarily right in there, I wouldn't be saying this. But I feel like I've earned it, and just because I pitch on a certain day, you know, I can't pitch an All-Star game or even be there or get, you know, the recognition for it. There's certain ways to do it, and, you know, you figure they would have a clue about it by now, how many All-Star games they've had. And, you know, I think it's kind of just the BS rule that, you know, just because I pitch on a certain day, I, you know, get punished for it, I guess.
1: Meanwhile, the Reds are struggling with their seventh loss in nine games. They're eight games under 500. The Pirates, and more specifically first baseman Ryan O'Hearn, exploded for a 12-4 win over the Braves yesterday. O'Hearn set a franchise record with 10 RBIs. He started with a grand slam in the first inning, then hit a three-run home run in the third, and another three-run bomb in the sixth. Pitcher Paul Skenes got the win for the Pirates. He had lost nine straight decisions going all the way back to May 17th. The Pirates are 47-45. There were some other record-setting or record-tying efforts in baseball yesterday. Tyle Tolbert of the Kansas City Royals tied a major league record with hits in 12 consecutive plate appearances. He reached the mark with an infield single against the New York Mets for his fifth hit Tuesday night in a 16-12 Kansas City win. Tolbert matches the record set by Chicago's Johnny Kling in 1902, and equaled by Walt Dropo of the Detroit Tigers in 1952. With a chance to break the record, Tolbert was finally retired in the ninth on a fly ball to right. He finished 5-for-6 on the day. The second-year player homered in the second inning and singled in the fourth, fifth, sixth, and seventh. Meanwhile, Shohei Ohtani has hit his 300th career home run, a leadoff shot against Colorado pitcher Michael Lorenzen yesterday, and made Ohtani the first Japanese-born player in the majors to reach the milestone. The Los Angeles Dodgers two-way superstar blasted a 409-foot line drive to center on a 2-0 pitch for his 20th homer of the season in the first inning. Meanwhile, the Yankees became the first team in baseball history to strike out 17 times in consecutive nine-inning games. New York lost to the Rays 6-4 yesterday, but beat them 5-1 on Monday, despite 17 strikeouts in that game. In the NBA, the Cavs have not announced the signing of Donovan Mitchell to an extension, despite AP reports that it is a done deal. Cleveland did announce yesterday the re-signing of center Thomas Bryant. He's 6'10", 255 pounds, appeared in 60 games with one start for the Cavs last season, averaging 6.2 points and 3.4 rebounds in 12.2 minutes per contest. Now with World Cup news and more, here's the Associated Press.
3: AP Sports, I'm Jennifer King. Argentina scrambled for an improbable 3-2 victory over Egypt after trailing by two. Christian Romero started the rally at 79 minutes. Messi evened the score with a record 21st World Cup goal, and Enzo Fernandez scored the winning goal in extra time. Argentina's coach, Lionel Scaloni, says he was in tears. The guys even call me a crybaby now, he says, but I don't care. Feeling this way again after 20 years is incredible. Switzerland beat Colombia 4-3 in a shootout after after a scoreless draw. Switzerland will face Argentina in the quarterfinals on Saturday in Kansas City. At least 35 European lawmakers are calling for an investigation of FIFA President Gianni Infantino over concerns about his involvement in the suspension of a red card against U.S. striker Fuller and Balogun. FIFA lifted his suspension for Monday's U.S.-Belgium match after President Donald Trump intervened, although the U.S. lost 4-1 anyway.
4: I related just that feel. I didn't tell him what to do. I can't tell him what to do, but and I don't believe he made the decision. I think it was a committee that made the decision.
3: In a statement, European Parliament lawmakers Barry Andrews, Laura Walters, and others said the decision to change the rules mid-tournament is a disgrace and a perversion of justice. They're asking EU national football associations to press FIFA's ethics committee to find out more. FIFA has said it was the decision of a disciplinary committee. At Wimbledon, seven-time champ Novak Djokovic prevailed over Felix Auger-Aliassime after more than 5 hours, setting up a semifinal against defending champion Jannik Sinner. And findings of a post-mortem analysis by the family of former Dallas Cowboys defensive end Marshawn Nealon found he had a brain abnormality linked to repeated head trauma. I'm Jennifer King, AP Sports.
1: Thanks, Jennifer. Again, the Guardians and Twins play tonight on WJER, first pitch at 7:40. Guardians warm-up starts at 7:05. With your Wendy Sports Report, I'm Bill Hammerstrom on your sports Voice of the Valley.
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1: We have the following obituaries to report. Charles Bowersock, age 82, of New Philadelphia, died Sunday. He was preceded in death by his wife, Synthis. No public services are planned. Linhert Guide Funeral Home is handling the arrangements for Charles Bowersock, age 82, of New Philadelphia. Jane Stahl, age 84, of Canton, died Thursday. She was preceded in death by her husband, Jerry. A service is planned for Monday at 11 a.m. at Jerusalem Church in New Philadelphia. 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Silta Griffith, age 93, of Galleon, Ohio, and formerly of New Philadelphia, died Tuesday. She was preceded in death by her husband, Paul. A service is scheduled for 11 a.m. on Saturday at the Linhert Guide Funeral Home Chapel. 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Linhert Guide Funeral Home is handling the arrangements for Silta Griffith, age 93, of Galleon, formerly of New Philadelphia.
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11: 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I'm Jamie Hambaugh, your host, and we have with us Kathleen Johnson, the marketing director from the Tuscarawas County YMCA. 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
11: What are some of those programs starting up?
12: Well, obviously our fundamentals like swim lessons and gymnastics lessons, but we are also taking a look at some new seasons in sports. We're registering for outdoor soccer. That's going to start August 4th. We're also registering for youth pickleball for grades 4 through 8th. That's going to start September 24th. And then we've got some information in our program guide, even about the Junior Cavs basketball and Cavalittles clinics that will be coming back up in the fall. So lots packed into this program guide. Please download it, take a look, and get over to the Y or register online for classes that are going to start on Monday.
11: What seems to be the most popular right now? What do you think there will be a lot of interest in?
12: Oh, you know what? I feel like swimming and gymnastics always are a big foundation at the Y. Both of our teams, our girls just got back from nationals in gymnastics, and our summer swim team is coming to a close, but we'll be gearing back up for the official swim team season that usually starts up in October. So there's a lot going on with swim lessons, people getting in to classes, back to schools type things. But one of the other things to remember is that we are big in childcare. After school programs, believe it or not, are starting to register already. So if you've got a kid that needs after school care, you want to get online and download your packet and get that in so you reserve your spot. And you can do that all online at TUSCYMCA.org.
11: How do those programs work? What goes on with the after-school care?
12: So the after-school kids, they come in from Dover, New Philadelphia, and TCC. Some are transported by bus by their school system. Others are picked up in our Y vans. We get them right after school, and then the parent pickup is by 6 p.m. And we also do those snow days and school day off programs as well for the kids in that program or kids that need that day long program. So we have that offered at the Y as well. So big help to parents that need that child care.
11: And what kind of grade levels? Anything?
12: K through 8th. Yeah, we start at kindergarten and go all the way up to 8th grade.
11: What kind of activities then do those kids take part in? What do you do to keep them busy and occupied?
12: Yeah, so during the school day off programs, those run a lot like our summer day camps, right? So we have events planned all day long for the kids, and then they'll swim as part of that. For the after-school care, they come in, they get their snack, just like you would if you went and walked into your home. Remember being hungry when you got home from school? They'll get their snack, they'll get homework help, and then we'll get take them outside. We use our playground areas, our inside gym areas to keep the kids active until their parents come to pick them up.
11: Very good. Hey, one thing we have to mention this as well. It's almost golf outing time again.
12: It is. The 25th annual YMCA Craig Rader Memorial Golf Outing is coming up Thursday, August 13th. We are looking for sponsors, and we are also looking for players. So if you can do one of those things for us, we would love to talk to you. You can contact Jenny Dallas at the YMCA if you want to be a sponsor for that event. This is our 25th annual, so it's a lot of fun. We play the orange ball, which is you get a little orange ball at the beginning, and your team has to, this is a scramble, so they have to use that ball during each one of the holes. And if they end up with the ball at the end, they get a prize. That doesn't always happen. We all know golf. Sometimes the ball doesn't go exactly where we planned. But we love this event because it's rain or shine. Starts at 9 a.m. You get a light breakfast. At 10 o'clock, it's a shotgun start. You get lunch at the turn, and then you get a steak dinner at the end. So you do not go hungry at this golf outing.
11: When is that again?
12: It is August 13th, and it is at Oak Shadows Golf Club in New Philadelphia.
11: Okay, one more time, then how would they sign up for that, or how do they sponsor, or however they want to get involved?
12: Yeah, it's as easy as signing up for swim lessons. You go to our website and you can sign up your team for the golf outing, or you can call Jenny Dallas at the Y. You can also email her. It's just jenny@tuscymca.org, or you can call her at 330-364-5511.
11: All right. And that's going to wrap up today's Conversation Corner here on WJER. As our guest has been Kathleen Johnson. We've been talking with her. She is the marketing director with Tuscarawas County YMCA. Kathleen, thanks as always for stopping by.
12: We'll see you next month.
11: Yep. And for WJER, I'm Jamie Hambaugh.
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1: Thank you for listening to the 5 o'clock report. I'm Bill Hammerstrom. Let's go around Ohio with the Ohio News Network. Governor Mike DeWine signed several bills yesterday. ONN's Tracy Townsend has more.
14: One of the new laws is honoring a fallen officer from Morrow County. Governor DeWine signed a bill designating a portion of U.S. Route 42 in Morrow County as the Deputy Daniel Weston Scherer Memorial Highway. 10TV followed Scherer's death since he was shot and killed as he was responding to a domestic incident last year. Another bill signed into law creates the Ohio Defense and Space Advisory Commission and a new grant program to help grow the state's defense and aerospace industries.
1: Thanks, Tracy. In Canton around 7:30 last night, flock cameras caught the license plate of an attempted murder suspect. That led to a high-speed chase involving a golf course, gunfire, and a crash. David Greenberg of ONN affiliate WKYC-TV in Cleveland reports.
15: Troopers tried to pull the suspect over, but they say he took off running after a red light and then causing a crash with multiple victims. That's when State Patrol says he shot at troopers, then ran from the scene. After that, troopers say he carjacked a minivan and then led police on a chase. That is when they went through the golf course. Shortly after this, troopers say Edwards struck a Summit Metro Parks cruiser, got turned upside down. That is when they say he was taken into custody. Now we're told that the Metro Parks officer did sustain minor injuries from the crash.
1: Thanks, David. The Ohio News Network is sharing more information on the horrific child abuse and rescue case in Vinton County in southeast Ohio. Amy Steigerwald of ONN affiliate WBNS-TV in Columbus has more with comments from attorney Tommy Stoley, who is specifically representing Elizabeth Siders, believed to be the mother of all 16 children.
16: Attorney Tommy Stoley represents 33-year-old Elizabeth Siders. He is asking a judge to lower her bond. Stoley confirming he believes Elizabeth is the mother of all 16 children found in the Hamden home last week.
17: I have previously stated that she does not necessarily characterize herself as a victim, but the investigation from the prosecutor's office, the investigation from my office, is still ongoing.
16: West Virginia records show she married Gary Siders Jr. in 2008 when she was 15 years old. Siders Jr. was 18.
1: Thanks, Amy. Now here's your forecast.
18: Stays warm and humid with a mix of sun and clouds this afternoon. High temperature in the middle 80s. Tonight, partly cloudy with areas of fog late. Low temperature in the upper 60s. Thursday, partly sunny. There could be a shower, thunder shower later in the afternoon and evening Thursday, but they should be spotty. High temperature 86. Scattered showers Thursday night, low 69. Friday, showers and maybe some thunder, a bit more numerous. A little more likely we'll see some rain showers Friday with a high of 80. I'm Severe Weather Team 9 meteorologist Jeff Exelon.
1: Thanks, Jeff. That's going to wrap up the 5 o'clock report. 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

0: 5 seconds of summer on WJER, although this summer feels a little longer than 5 seconds, but I'm enjoying the warmth while it's here. Coming up tonight, we're going to heat things up with the Cleveland Guardians taking on the Minnesota Twins. We've got that game coming your way at 7:40 tonight on the Sports Voice of the Valley, WJER.
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0: Olivia Dean on WJER. Thanks for making us a part of your Wednesday. And maybe the Performing Arts Center at Kent State Tuscarawas will be a part of your summer. 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Coming up next, In the Heights. 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
3: 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Registration begins Monday, June 22nd and ends Friday, July 17th. All entries must be received by 11:59 p.m. on July 17th. 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One winner will be selected by random drawing from all qualifying entries received. The winner will be announced on Monday, July 27th. 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
6: AP News, I'm Ben Thomas. The U.S. military says it's carrying out another round of strikes on Iran. The announcement hours after President Trump said Iranian attacks on ships in the Strait of Hormuz signaled the end of the ceasefire.
7: Well, we hit them very hard last night. Very, very hard. Probably hit them hard again tonight.
6: As for negotiations to end the war,
8: they're bad people. They're bad people. And frankly, I don't want to waste my time with them.
6: Trump spoke at a NATO summit in Turkey, where he was later asked whether it all meant a return to all-out war.
9: I don't think it's going to start again. I think it's going to go very quickly.
6: But the talk sent oil prices climbing. Brent crude rose more than 5%, settling just above $78 per barrel. Stocks were shaky worldwide. On Wall Street, the Dow lost 576 points, or 1.1%. The S&P fell 0.3%, the NASDAQ 0.2%. Back at the NATO summit, President Trump offered praise for his Ukrainian counterpart, and Sagar Magani reports more help.
10: The president says the U.S. will give Ukraine a license to produce Patriot air defense systems.
8: We'll give them the right to
7: make patriots.
10: A big coup for Volodymyr Zelensky, who's long been asking the U.S. to provide more patriots or a license so Ukraine can produce its own.
11: Better system is the best, you know, in the world.
10: Saying air defense is a top priority against Russian missile strikes. The tone of this meeting was starkly different from past encounters when the president berated Zelensky.
7: We've actually developed a good relationship, it's hard to believe, right?
10: Saying Zelensky has been very effective during nearly 5 years of war.
7: He's done an amazing job.
10: Sagar Magani, Washington.
6: And a federal judge in New York's ordered writer E. Jean Carroll be paid the $5.8 million resting in escrow since the jury said President Trump sexually abused and defamed her. This is AP News. A day off in the World Cup. Jennifer King on where things stand.
12: Argentina scrambled for an improbable 3-2 victory over Egypt after trailing by two. Christian Romero started the rally at 79 minutes. Messi evened the score with a record 21st World Cup goal, and Enzo Fernandez scored the winning goal in extra time. Argentina's coach, Lionel Scaloni, the guys even call me a crybaby now, he says, but I don't care. Feeling this way again after 20 years is incredible. Switzerland beat Colombia 4-3 in a shootout after a scoreless draw. Switzerland will face Argentina in the quarterfinals on Saturday in Kansas City. And at least 35 European lawmakers are calling for an investigation of FIFA President Gianni Infantino over concerns about his involvement in the suspension of a red card against U.S. striker Fuller and Balogun. FIFA lifted his suspension for Monday's U.S.-Belgium match after President Trump intervened, although the U.S. lost 4-1 anyway. I'm Jennifer King.
6: The latest at APNews.com. I'm Ben Thomas. Thanks for listening.
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14: This is Bill Hammerstrom reporting for WJER News. Vitalant is making it easier for area residents to give blood this summer by bringing donation opportunities closer to where they live and work. The Canton-based blood collection agency operates blood drives daily across Northeast Ohio, including one today in the parking lot at the State Highway Patrol post in New Philadelphia. Blood donor technician Kylie Biddle says there's usually enough time for people to donate on their lunch breaks.
15: Most of the time, yes. For our entire screening process, it takes about 10 minutes. Depending on what procedure you do, we run two different procedures, a whole blood donation and a double red donation. A double red donation takes about 25 minutes in total, and then a whole blood donation takes about anywhere between 5 to 7.
14: Training instructor Amber Kimmel says the need for blood is constant.
16: Your whole blood donation is, it could save up to 3 lives. So they're using the platelets, the plasma, and the red cells.
14: All Vitalant blood donations stay local. More information on upcoming blood drives can be found on Vitalant's website and social media pages. Biddle says while appointments are preferred, walk-ins are welcome as space allows. 6 local gardens will be featured on the Friends of the Library 8th Annual Garden Tour this weekend. The self-guided tour to benefit the Tuscarawas County Public Library System is scheduled for Saturday, but will take place on Sunday if it rains. Steve Schroyer with the Friends of the Library says the gardens are in New Philadelphia, Bolivar, Navarre, Zor, and elsewhere.
17: We've got the Terra Depot. It's a specialty shop in Navarre that has the 100-foot high tunnel featuring 7 heirloom varieties of red raspberries. We've got the Gnome Home, which is a pollinator paradise outside of Bolivar. And then there's also the Clausen Homestead in New Philadelphia behind West School, which has a very nice rose garden.
14: Tickets are $15 and can be purchased at the main library in New Philadelphia or any of the library branches, including on the day of the event. Tour times are 9 a.m. to 3 p.m.
17: We just really appreciate them, their support of the library, and we hope that they have a great time. Hopefully we have some wonderful weather. The weather has been a little weird this year, but we have a rain date planned, and we hope everybody comes and enjoys the nice weather and these beautiful gardens.
14: Proceeds benefit the Tuscarawas County Public Library Foundation that supports the county public library system. Dennison is taking advantage of the aptly named U.S. Route 250. to promote an America 250 celebration this weekend. 250 on 250 will feature the Twin City Farmers Market's Red, White, and Barbecue on Friday evening and a street festival, craft fair, and car show on Saturday. Food trucks and vendors will be set up on North 4th Street at Heritage Park. Mayor Greg DiDonato says Grant Street will be closed from North 2nd Street to 5th Street for Saturday's events. Then the Akron Symphonic Winds, a 40-piece orchestra, will perform a free concert at the gazebo.
18: And we're still going to keep half of 4th Street closed for our concert. They'll be done at 6th, and then, you know, the concert will be there.
14: Guests can also visit Denison's shops and restaurants during Saturday's event.
18: The ones where they could, a person could do something, buy or eat, will be open. So I think this is a great thing.
14: Friday's Red, White, and Barbecue is from 5 to 8 p.m. at Heritage Park. Saturday's activities are from noon to 6 with the Akron Symphonic Winds concert at 7:30. More information is on the Twin City 250 on 250 Weekend Celebration Facebook page. In state news, the number of confirmed cases of the intestinal illness cyclosporiasis continues to rise and now impacts 43 counties with high numbers in Northwest Ohio. Tatiana Cashavone, an affiliate WTOL-TV in Toledo, has details with comments from Dr. Brian Kaminsky, VP of Medical Affairs at ProMedica.
19: The Toledo-Lucas County Health Department actually counted 252 confirmed cases of cyclosporiasis as of yesterday. Now, this is up from the 190 cases that was actually labeled on Monday. WTOL spoke with ProMedica and found that since the outbreak started back on June 21st here in our area, there have been 519 cases across both Ohio and Michigan.
20: Most people recover at home, so that's what we expect most people to do, and that's what we're seeing. Very rarely people get admitted to the hospital, and it's really, really unlikely to be a fatal illness.
14: Cyclosporiasis is caused by a parasite. While it is not typically life-threatening, it can cause explosive diarrhea. The New Philadelphia and Tuscarawas County Health Departments have shared information on their Facebook pages about protection from cyclosporiasis. Health officials say it's most often transmitted by eating contaminated produce, so recommendations for prevention include washing produce, washing your hands, and properly handling and refrigerating fruits and vegetables. Only one case has been reported involving a Tuscarawas County resident. We'll have more state news coming up a little later on during the 5 o'clock report. But right now, here's your weather forecast.
21: Stays warm and humid with a mix of sun and clouds this afternoon. High temperature in the middle 80s. Tonight, partly cloudy with areas of fog late. Low temperature in the upper 60s. Thursday, partly sunny. There could be a shower, thunder shower later in the afternoon and evening Thursday, but they should be spotty. High temperature 86. Scattered showers Thursday night, low 69. Friday, showers and maybe some thunder, a bit more numerous. A little more likely we'll see some rain showers Friday with a high of 80. I'm Severe Weather Team 9 meteorologist Jeff Exelon.
14: Thanks, Jeff. Reporting for WJER, I'm Bill Hammerstrom on the Voice of the Valley.
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0: R.E.M. on WJER. 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Your Powerball jackpot is up to $434 million, and the Mega Millions, $604 million, could be yours there. 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

AM 1450 and 100.9 FM WJER, helping out with the 12 days of Christmas in July, brought to you by the Tuscarawas County Senior Center. Here are the latest winners in the 12 days of Christmas in July fundraiser. And they won, or today's winners, I should say, received a gift card from one of several participating sponsors. Winners today include Linda Roop, Sherry Kinzer, Kim Eckert. Congratulations as well to Nicholas Monton, Chuck Durr, Bob Hall, Kathy Haney, Lisa Brown, Charles Stull, and Jesse Edwards. We're counting down to July 22nd when we'll announce the grand prize winner of a $1,500 cash prize, also a Big B Coffee gift bag. Basket, courtesy of Krugliak, Wilkins, Griffiths, and Dougherty, also Novogratic and Company, Provia, and Leibold Smith Funeral Home, and of course, Big B Coffee. A little later today, you will find the latest winners posted online at WJER.com. Proceeds from the fundraiser support daily activities like fitness classes, day trips, card tournaments, dances, and more at the 6 senior centers across Tuscarawas County. Coming up, we'll have news from around the state with the Ohio News Network and a check on that valley forecast on the way on WJER.

0: I'm Kate Burdett on the Ohio News Network. In Northeast Ohio, flock cameras caught the license plate of an attempted murder suspect in Canton, which led to a high-speed chase. David Greenberg of ONN affiliate WKYC-TV in Cleveland reports.
1: Troopers tried to pull the suspect over, but they say he took off running after a red light and then causing a crash with multiple victims. That's when State Patrol says he shot at troopers, then ran from the scene. After that, troopers say he carjacked a minivan and then led police on a chase. That is when they went through the golf course. Shortly after this, troopers say Edwards struck a Summit Metro Parks cruiser, got turned upside down. That is when they say he was taken into custody. Now we're told that the Metro Parks officer did sustain minor injuries from the crash.
0: In Northwest Ohio, residents in Defiance are concerned about the environmental impacts of a proposed new egg farm. Sophia Paraconi of ONN affiliate WTOL-TV in Toledo has more with resident Jason Rickenberg.
2: The permit filed says it would house more than 210,000 egg-laying hens, use more than 13,000 gallons of water a day, and produce more than 3,000 tons of manure annually.
3: The water under the ground and the infrastructure that has to be used for that business to happen is owned by all of us as taxpaying citizens, so I'm really torn at that regard. But again, if those safeguards are put in place, it's going to ease that excitement and that worry.
0: I'm Kate Burdett on the Ohio News Network.
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7: Stays warm and humid with a mix of sun and clouds this afternoon. High temperature in the middle 80s. Tonight, partly cloudy with areas of fog late. Low temperature in the upper 60s. Thursday, partly sunny. It could be a shower, thunder shower later in the afternoon and evening Thursday, but they should be spotty. High temperature 86. Scattered showers Thursday night, low 69. Friday, showers and maybe some thunder, a bit more numerous. A little more likely we'll see some rain showers Friday with a high of 80. I'm Severe Weather Team 9 meteorologist Jeff Exelon.
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12: For ONN Sports, I'm Isaiah Jacob. Yesterday, the Reds dropped the opener of their series with the Phillies 4-1. Eugenio Suarez provided the lone run with a solo homer, while Andrew Abbott turned in six innings, allowing three runs. Terry Francona commented on getting the offense going.
13: That's the whole idea. That's why we try to show up every day, you know, with a new day. You know, I don't want these guys coming in dragging. It's not going to help. They care. I care. The coaches care. But it doesn't help. And we'll have early hitting tomorrow like we always do and try to keep after them and keep at them because we want to do better. We need to do better.
12: Cincinnati looks to even the series tonight at 7:10 with Chase Burns getting the start. For Cleveland, the Guardians also came up short yesterday, falling 3-1 to the Twins. Rhys Hoskins accounted for Cleveland's only run with a solo blast, while rookie Chase Dilaudi recorded two of the club's three hits. The Guards try to bounce back tonight at 7:40 as Slade Ciccone takes the mound against Minnesota's Connor Prelip. Meanwhile, the Yankees continue to swing and miss. New York struck out 17 times in last night's 6-4 loss to the Rays, becoming the first team in American League history to strike out at least 17 times in consecutive 9-inning games. And at the FIFA World Cup today, France faces Morocco in a quarterfinal matchup at 4 o'clock from Gillette Stadium in Massachusetts. For ONN Sports, I'm Isaiah Jacob.
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0: That's Don Felder's old buddy, the late, great Tom Petty. It's Matt Wardlaw. Don, former Eagles guitarist, checking in with us tonight from the road where he's been out playing with the reunited Guess Who, opening up, playing a bunch of cool Eagles songs. And as he told us, it's been a blast.
1: It's been one of the most fun tours we've done so far. I've never met a Canadian that I didn't like. These guys are the nicest, most politeful, helpful, easygoing guys I think I've ever worked with. No hissy fits, no drama, no ego, just playing great songs for a lot of great people and having a great time together.
0: We will hear lots more from Don tonight and a bunch of good tunes as well. Thanks for being here with us at Ultimate Classic Rock.
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10: A partly cloudy sky this evening, and that will continue through the overnight period. There can be some areas of fog developing, though, overnight. Low temperature 69. Thursday, partly sunny, warm and humid, high 86. Maybe a scattered shower, thunder shower later in the afternoon or evening Thursday, but they will be spotty. Otherwise, mostly cloudy Thursday night, low 69. Friday, a better chance of picking up some showers and perhaps a thunder shower through the day. High temperatures Friday, near 80. I'm Severe Weather Team 9 Meteorologist Jeff Exelon.